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2: In this bulletin, a growing number of small businesses closing and Melbourne's Federation Square scrapping screenings of World Cup matches. With more, I'm Jaden James. The US president claims progress is being made towards securing a complete agreement to end the conflict with Iran. Donald Trump says he has had very good talks with Tehran in the last 24 hours. There are reports a one-page memorandum of understanding has been prepared which could lay the path to end the war. Latest insolvency data shows a growing number of small businesses are being forced to close. More than 600 in New South Wales have flagged a need to restructure or shut their doors since the March interest rate rise. Business New South Wales Chief Executive Dan Hunter says many are doing it tough.
3: People's top line revenue is being squeezed because people are spending less. Their debt is going up and causing their expenses to go up. Fuel is contributing to that.
2: Close to 1,700 businesses have closed nationwide since the March interest rate rise. The Victorian government is under pressure to reverse its decision to not show Socceroos matches at Federation Square during the World Cup. Melbourne Arts Precinct, who oversees the square, says the decision was reached after consideration of fan behaviour at previous games. Shadow Police Minister Brad Batten says it's an absolute disgrace.
4: You can't close down an entire event because of the concerns of a minor few. Otherwise, we wouldn't have a grand final here in Melbourne each and every year. This is the reality of what happens when you have a shortage of police, that the decisions made are based on the fact we don't have the resources.
2: In previous years, there have been safety concerns surrounding the use of flares and fireworks. The WA Premier says the state budget will have a keen focus on helping Western Australians doing it tough. The 2026-27 budget will be handed down this afternoon. There has already been billions of dollars pledged in pre-budget announcements. Roger Cook says there are three key areas of priority.
5: This will focus on our priorities, jobs, health and housing, making sure that we keep the WA economy strong. But I've always said that we're going to keep the economy strong and help those who are doing it tough.
2: It's predicted the WA government will invest $1.5 billion into the state's hospitals. Remembrance Day commemorations for Dutch victims of World War II have been marred by an attack on a memorial in Amsterdam's main square. Those victims included 100,000 Jews who died in the Holocaust. For the second year in a row, anti-Semitic extremists splashed the memorial with red paint and the word genocide. It was cleaned up in time for a televised ceremony, after political leaders from all sides condemned the vandalism as cowardly and idiotic. A Canadian Catholic priest was advised by a doctor and nurse in a Vancouver hospital to consider assisted suicide after breaking his hip. That was despite 79-year-old Father Larry Holland showing no signs of a terminal condition and strongly opposing the practice. A fellow priest said it was among the most appalling examples of Canada's coercive and insensitive euthanasia regime. In sport, Angus Brayshaw's AFL concussion payout claim has been rejected. Eddie Summerfield reports.
6: The Melbourne Premiership hero had been attempting to win a seven-figure insurance payout after repeated brain injuries ended his career in 2023. The Herald Sun reporting the Australian Financial Complaints Authority has ruled the 30-year-old does not meet the terms of the policy payout based on his ability to perform daily tasks. Brayshaw is the third AFL retiree to miss out on an insurance payout, following former Collingwood players Nathan Murphy and Paul Seedsman. Eddie Summerfield, Melbourne.
2: And in the NRL, Sydney prop Spencer Leniu appears likely to leave the Roosters before his contract ends this year. Limited time on the field so far this season has fueled rumours of a move to the PNG Chiefs. That's the latest Vision National News. I'm Jaden James.
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That's Forrest Frank with a good reminder that God's got our back. Or in his case, God's got my back. Yeah, thank you for that, Forrest Frank. Okay, I found another post on Reddit. Quite like some of the posts on Reddit. But the post was, what is something relatively cheap that substantially improves your life? Yeah, might be a stapler or something like that. But what it's relatively cheap, but it really makes a big impact, real improvement in your life. So some people are saying a good chef knife. Yeah, I think if you're a cook or a chef, if you get a good chef knife, I wouldn't know because I'm not any good in the kitchen, but a good chef knife makes a big difference. A library card, somebody suggested. Yeah, it's probably digital now, but I get the idea. A library card, yeah, giving you access to all the books in the world, really. That could make a vast difference in your life. Somebody posted this. This was a man. Just buy 20 pairs of the exact same socks. You'll never have to match them again. If one gets a hole, toss it. The others still work with the rest. When you need socks, you just need to find any two of them. When you start running low, just pick up a few more pairs. Honestly, it's a shame I didn't do this sooner. Could have saved myself years of pointless hassle. Same coloured socks. Yeah, I think when I worked and I had to wear a suit and things like that, same coloured socks, they were the way to go. Yeah, black or navy or whatever it had to be. Yeah, good tip. Okay, somebody else posted. This is another good thing. Going for walks or runs. Yeah, that doesn't cost much at all. Yeah, and the benefits of it are huge. You will feel better for it. Your health will be better for it. Your well-being will be better for it. And then somebody, this is an interesting one, something relatively cheap but made a really big improvement to the life was learning to say no. You're one of those people that always says yes and you get put upon and you end up having to do a million and one things. And people keep piling in. Can you just do this? Can you just do that? Learning to say no. Profound. I'll leave you to think about that as we listen to Ann Wilson with Scatter.

It's our mid-year appeal and it's time to thrive. I love the amplified translation of John 10:10, quoting Jesus as saying, "I came that they may have and enjoy life and have it in abundance to the full till it overflows." That doesn't just sound like surviving, that sounds like thriving. That's not to say that life will be easy, but it does mean that even when it's hard, we can overcome, grow, and learn through those hard times. That's really thriving. The last couple of years have been hard, and we're all still facing many challenges. But let's stop being content with surviving. 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

Sofiq, with everything, I'm continuing that discussion we were having earlier about sort of relatively cheap things that substantially improve your life. People were posting on Reddit. I think the last one we heard was learning to say no had made a big difference to this person's life. A few more. Deleting Facebook. Yeah, go for it. Just do it. A good can opener. Now that's, yeah, I can appreciate that. Some can openers, they really were, they hurt your fingers. Get yourself a good can opener. Somebody posted a good sleep mask. And similar lines, earplugs for sleep. Cheap, big difference to the lives. Similar one to the deleting Facebook was turning off nearly all the notifications on your phone. Ask yourself, what do you actually want to be notified about? It's probably not every feed on Facebook. It's not every meme that somebody's sending you. Yeah, cut out some of those notifications. And lastly, I don't know about this one. Apparently it's a life changer, but I've never tried it. So I mean, perhaps you have. It's a high-quality tongue scraper. Yeah. You can brush your teeth all you want, this person posted, but once you start using a metal tongue scraper, you realise you weren't truly clean before. Your breath stays fresh way longer and food tastes better. It's a total game changer. A tongue scraper. Am I going to get one? I don't know. Next time I'm on Amazon or eBay. I might resist that temptation. If I do buy one, I'll let you know the results. Perhaps you already use one. Email us. Let us know whether it's a game changer for you. Let's get back to the music, shall we? It's Torrin Wells with Highs Get Low.

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0: That was Toby Mac with Goodbye. You're listening to 94.9. Coming up soon, we've got Johnny Diaz with Broken People.
1: I've travelled all over the world and seen some incredible jaw-dropping sights, but nothing moves me quite like seeing a beggar. Hi, I'm Nick Vujicic at lifewithoutlimbs.org. Almost half of the world's population makes less than $1,000 per year. That's under $3 a day. It's barely enough for food and water. It's tough to imagine people surviving on even less. But travel to certain places in the world, as I have, and beggars line the streets. Most of them don't say a word. They just kneel, face down, before a collecting cup, helplessly dependent on the compassion of others. Caring for the poor reminds me I'm no different than them. We all come to God empty-handed, utterly and completely reliant upon His grace. Jesus said, "Blessed are the poor in spirit, for theirs is the kingdom of heaven." Friend, you don't need to do anything for God to love you. You don't need to do anything to earn His grace. He loves you more than you'll ever know. You need only to open your empty hands and let Him fill them. Will you do that today? Pray with me. Dear God, I know that I have nothing to offer, but I'm asking you to take my empty hands and fill them with your love and grace. Thank you for transforming me, a beggar, into a child of the King. Thank you for giving life and hope through your Son, Jesus Christ. In His name I pray. Amen.
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2: In this bulletin, New South Wales police preparing for the arrival of ISIS brides and AusNet to forcibly seize Victorian farms. With the details, I'm Jaden James. The New South Wales Police Commissioner says only 2 of 13 people with links to Islamic State returning to Australia today are expected to arrive in Sydney. 4 women and 9 children are returning from Syria, with the majority heading for Melbourne. Federal police have indicated some members of the group will be arrested on arrival, but did not say how many. Mal Lanyon says they will continue working closely with federal counterparts.
3: My responsibility is to make sure the community of New South Wales is safe. So obviously with people returning from declared areas, people have been associated with terrorist organisations, we will actively monitor those people if they return to New South Wales.
2: The federal government maintains it has not been facilitating their return. The New South Wales Upper House has passed a bill which would repeal the prohibition on nuclear energy and uranium mining in the state. The Coalition and members of the crossbench backed the change, but the bill still has to pass the lower house, where it would need the support of the state government. Libertarian MP John Ruddock says it makes sense to wind back the restrictions.
4: South Australia has been doing it for 40 years. They've got a huge industry there. They've got the biggest uranium mine in the world, Olympic Dam, with lots of high-paying jobs, lots of royalties for the government. Win, win, win.
2: Nuclear for Australia has welcomed the change. A range of new laws are being introduced into New South Wales Parliament aimed at strengthening protections for animals. They include greater penalties for animal fighting and banning the possession of dog prong collars. Victorian farmers are vowing to mobilise after it was revealed new laws will allow their properties to be forcibly seized so high-voltage power lines can be put in. The Allan government recently amended the Electricity Industry Act. As a result, AusNet has applied for compulsory acquisition powers to put in thousands of kilometres of cables. More than 40% of women are delaying seeking medical support for menopause symptoms despite being in severe distress. Dr. Nicole Avid says the risk of some symptoms is misunderstood.
5: Depression is presenting differently for perimenopausal and menopausal women. So it's, you know, much bigger than low mood. There's isolation, there's exhaustion, there's brain fog, there's dropping in confidence.
2: A report has found many women with high-risk symptoms like heart palpitations are unaware they need to see their GP within 24 to 48 hours. The Crew Ministry is mobilising tens of thousands of Christians to bring the gospel to fans at next month's Football World Cup in the US, Canada and Mexico. It's partnering with the Fellowship of Christian Athletes, Alpha and other Christian groups for the Victory Beyond the Cup initiative. They will equip 100,000 individuals and 10,000 churches to promote the campaign. They will supply volunteers with special kits, which include suggested conversation starters with fans and prayer cards to hand out. The Southern Baptist Convention remains the largest Protestant denomination in the United States, with more than 12 million members. A survey by Lifeway Research found that despite a slight dip in membership, church attendance and baptisms continued to rise last year. To sport, Rabbitoh star Alex Johnston felt a duty to sport. Rabbitoh star Alex Johnston felt a duty to sign with new NRL club, the Chiefs. Rugby league's all-time leading try scorer has Papua New Guinea heritage. He says he's excited to wrap up his career with the Chiefs in 2028 in the homeland of his family.
6: Obviously having my PG heritage, it was almost like a duty or an obligation. When the team got announced, I felt like I had to go over there and just to represent my family.
2: Tonight in the NRL, the Dolphins face the Bulldogs at Suncorp Stadium. And in cricket, Aussie Cooper Connolly smashed his first IPL century, scoring 107 from 59 balls for Punjab. That's the latest Vision National News. I'm Jaden James.
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That's Josiah Queen with Can't Steal My Joy. Now we are getting into May. We are sort of hoping our tally sort of total is moving along nicely. So please help us out if you can. The station is here really because people like you believe in the message of Jesus being broadcast 24/7. So right now we're asking you to stand with us again. Nehemiah said, the joy of the Lord is your strength. Yeah, and that joy fuels us, but your support, your financial support, sustains the work. Yeah, joy is great, but let's be honest, we've got bills to pay. 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And if we want to grow and thrive, then we've got to have the funds to do that. And we're just encouraging you to do so, to prayerfully consider that, because you're not just keeping the lights on. You're helping Jesus Christ, really, rise in homes right across our community. So please, 4367 4042. Doesn't matter how much or how little. It's the heart that you give it with. So please, whatever amount you can afford, 4367 4042 or rema.cc. Okay, DC Talk, between you and me.

0: It's our mid-year repeal and it's time to thrive. I love the amplified translation of John 10:10, quoting Jesus as saying, "I came that they may have and enjoy life and have it in abundance, to the full, till it overflows." That doesn't just sound like surviving, that sounds like thriving. 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That's really thriving. The last couple of years have been hard, and we're all still facing many challenges. But let's stop being content with surviving. 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
4: Let's say I want my kids to be generous with their spirit and their stuff and their time and their passion. What are the other things that would need to be addressed? And maybe as a family, we sit down and family values, our whole family wants to become more generous. What are the other qualities that are going to be related to that we need to look for, build up, and talk about? And it makes it, I think, less overwhelming because we don't have to teach 48 qualities like we teach the ABCs separately.
5: Yeah.
4: We can teach them together, and it makes us rich. It makes it more likely that we will become more like Christ and exhibit this biblical character that I want them to parent differently for.
6: That's Dr. Kathy Cook, and she joins us to discuss how to build character in your children on today's episode of Focus on the Family. Your host is Focus President and author Jim Daly, and I'm John Fuller.
5: John, we all want our children to do well in this world, to serve others, and to love the Lord. We do want that sincerely. But children, they're not born necessarily with that desire to do good to everyone around them. It's something that we need to instill in them. And Gene and I certainly tried to communicate that. We did that in a variety of ways with a variety of measures of success. One of the things we did was volunteer work. We went, and I'll never forget this, shoveling out manure at a animal rescue center. That was fun. Mm. I remember Trent and Troy weren't quite into that as much. But volunteering and doing those things, foster care work, I mean, we got the kids involved, especially as they got older. They were really great with the foster kids, so learning to love people in brokenness and things. So how about you? What did you do?
6: Same kinds of things. Open our eyes. Let's look around. Shovel the elderly neighbor's sidewalks. Look for those opportunities to serve.
5: I should have thought of that one.
6: There was a day I went out and I had five kids shoveling snow for the neighbors. We were kind of a popular family for that. But doing things like mission work and some of those things worked well, others didn't, but my kids all seemed to have a real heart for others. So in some regards, we did see some
5: success.
6: That's
5: so good. And having that mature and positive character is so important to instill in your children, especially in the culture that we live in today. I don't believe, and maybe I'm just that older generation, that anything good is happening in schools. I'm sure there's many good things happening, but how do they pick these things up? Yeah. First and foremost, they're going to pick them up at home.
6: Mm. Well, we have a great guest to talk about raising kids and character. Dr. Kathy Cook is back with us. She's a very popular speaker and author and is the founder and president of Celebrate Kids, Inc., and she's passionate about helping build character and resilience in our families. She's been on this show many times and has written a great book that really forms the foundation for our conversation today. It's called Parent Differently, Raise Kids with Biblical Character That Changes Culture.
5: Kathy, welcome back.
4: I'm thrilled to be here. Thanks
5: it's
4: for the
5: always
4: invitation.
5: Good to have you here. I go out inspired, and now that my boys are in their early 20s, kind of going, oh, I miss doing that one, or I miss doing that. So this is that great kind of preventative thinking about what parents should concentrate on. So we're grateful for all the years you poured into getting your PhD and
4: thanks.
5: All the counseling sessions that you've had. I mean, it all culminates into great resources, books that you've written. So always good to have you here.
4: Thanks. It's an honor that God would allow me to do what I do. I sometimes stand before audiences and I'm just stunned that anybody listens to me.
5: Isn't that funny?
4: It's so much fun.
5: Yeah. Well, that's called humility, which is a great characteristic, right?
4: Yeah, it's one of the top 13 that I write about. Yeah.
5: Hey, this opening story was so funny that I got out of your book. You had this little incident where you had luggage lost by an airline twice. On one trip. And It kind of got under your skin. I'm laughing because I've got a similar story, but go ahead, tell yours.
4: Yeah, I normally don't check a bag for obvious reasons, but I was on a multi-event trip, so I had checked a bag. And at two of the places, I arrived without that suitcase. And it was frustrating, of course. So I'm in line at 5:30 in the morning to take the next flight on my itinerary, thinking, I bet the suitcase is here. I bet they just didn't deliver it to the bed and breakfast. And so I'm in line, way too many people in line, canceled flight, so lots of people, 5:30, one person at the desk. And I get up there and I'm thinking, this is not going to be good. And I'm becoming inside a little bit impatient like everybody around me, but I'm trying really hard to not show it because I'm a Christian and I want to be a good girl. And up from the side walks a woman. Are you Kathy Cook? This is so embarrassing. I don't mean to embarrass you, but are you possibly Kathy Cook? Well, yes. And then she's like, your podcast is amazing. When is your new book about character going to be out?
5: Yes.
4: So I was minutes away from blowing the testimony, right? When this woman comes up, and it was just this reminder that people are watching. Now, I think we need stellar character to glorify God. I think a primary reason is that we put God on display. We put the Christ-likeness and the Holy Spirit's leading on display when we behave differently from the people around us. But it is also about us. Character is our reputation. It's who we are. And that was profound. And then the rest of the story is I get on the airplane and I realize that I had been polite. I had said thank you. The bag was there, by the way. So everyone can relax. The suitcase was there. And I didn't say, well, why wasn't it delivered? I just said thank you. And again, I don't want this to be about me, but I sat there and I thought, how did that just happen? Everybody around me was angry and upset and verbalizing their disgust with the airline. And I said, thank you. Well, that was all the character qualities coming together. The only reason you can be patient is because you're generous and optimistic and other-centered and you think well of people. So that was one of the lessons that framed this book, that all the character qualities work together. And you work on one, you work on others.

0: reservation for the car.
1: Oh.
0: And he was very indignant about that. You know, he was a little hot. And the person behind the counter goes, "Well, sir, let me see what I could do." Then he goes, "Oh, you work for Dr. Dobson
1: and
0: Focus on the Family." And I'm just watching the whole thing. Best training lesson I ever had for good reasons. You know, represent the Lord, number one, but certainly in Christian work as pastors and everything. And you better be presenting what you believe.
1: I think it's really easy to get caught up in the moment to be caught up in the people around you. And so for parents who are trying to be self-controlled and really kind, get caught up in their kids' whiny behavior and the kids' argumentative behavior, and they get sucked into that. Like, we're going to talk about that today.
0: Oh, yeah. We're going to talk about it. But let me start with this, because I think when it comes to the parenting challenges, sometimes, you know, kids don't fall far from the tree. So if you're seeing behavior, are you illustrating that behavior, such as the stuff we're talking about? You may not even think of it as a major problem. You know, it's my inconvenience, and I have a right to be upset that you lost my luggage or my car reservation, but that's not a Christ-like way to respond.
1: No, parents absolutely need to be careful of who they are at all times, especially in front of their children, because children do pick up on it, absolutely. You know, a lot is caught and a lot is taught. And so being a role model of who you hope your kids will be is important, which is why we can talk about family values and so many other things that become the focus, if I can use that word, for what you want for your kids.
0: Yeah. You know, this may lean more into a theological question, but, you know, Christians generally believe that we're born with a sinful nature, that left to our own devices, we're going to lean into lying about the cookie we took out of the cookie jar. And, you know, it just is present from an early age.
1: Yeah.
0: And in that way, with kids, that where we want our children to have good behavior, can we instill it? Or what's this battle going on between good and evil with a five-year-old?
1: Well, I'm so glad you brought that up. It is a real issue. And that's why we have to teach character. You know, one of the things I often say to adults is we drill and skill the 1-2-3s. We drill and skill the ABCs and the colors and the shapes and so many things like that. Well, obedience is harder to learn. Character is harder to learn because it goes against the sin nature, which is real. We can't expect kids to just learn by the role model, although there's a positive effect that happens there. Yes, we should be praying for a desire to be good and obedient, but we have to teach the difference between patience and impatience. We have to teach the value of respect. We have to teach that. And one of the most important things to teach, Jim, is that you have value, because you have value, therefore Christ-like biblical character matters for you. And if kids don't think they have value, nothing matters. So we go back to the very beginning of the message of the truth of the scripture, that God created you because he wanted you, and he wanted you the way you are. And if you don't become biblical in your character, God will lose.
0: That's big. That's a big statement. Kathy, you speak to this maybe tension about beliefs and how they relate to behavior. Why is it important? You're touching on it. Why is it important to identify beliefs in your children, maybe even stronger than behavior?
1: Yeah, I appreciate that we're starting with that question. It's something that I've written about and spoken about so often. You know, how many of us have said to our kids, you know, stop arguing, but it doesn't help.
0: I've never said that.
2: Never seen that. I saw somebody do that.
1: I just put up
0: a sign. I make a sign and just hold up the sign.
1: And does it help?
0: No, of course not.
1: Because why are they arguing, right? Are they jealous? Then maybe the issue to deal with is jealousy. Are they self-centered? Then maybe that's the issue. Mm-hmm. So behavior, negative and positive behavior, is rooted in negative and positive character.
0: And belief.
1: And beliefs. Yeah. So am I worth more than my sister? Therefore, my mom should not have treated my sister that way. Right? I don't have to be patient with grandma and grandpa. You know, they can walk their own pace and I can walk however I want and it doesn't matter because I'm so important. I have to get there first. Versus a child who believes that respecting grandma and grandpa means I hold their hand and walk slow so that they don't break a hip because their neighbor broke a hip and they're terrified. So to dig under the surface, the behavior is observable, but to go under that surface and talk about those things.
0: You know, again, you're a PhD, you're working with families all the time on correcting behavior, correcting beliefs, teaching parents how to do this. There is, to me, within the Christian experience of parenting, we stress behavior so heavily.
1: Right.
0: You know, sometimes missing heart and belief and what's at the core. And it really concerns me. And I think we that are addressing these issues tend to project a perfection that if you get the behavior right, then the heart's going to be right. It's exactly

0: backward.
1: Exactly.
0: Because what happens is these kids go off to college and they lose it mm-hmm. because their core was not established. And, you know, frankly, all of us as parents have those weaknesses. I get that. But we prepare them so poorly because we are rewarding with the gold star, the behavior, mm-hmm. and not concentrating on the heart and the soul.
1: Because the heart and soul is harder to transform. You have to rely on the Holy Spirit. And again, our consistency and our character shows up there. But absolutely, I think one of the more important chapters in the book is the chapter about obedience and character. When we stress character, we transform the heart for righteousness. And now they want to be well and do well, even when no one is looking and the burden is heavy. Yeah. Because our heart has been transformed to the things that God loves. Versus a rule-based home, do it this way because I said so. So now kids live under threat, yeah. and they're doing well when they're observed so they earn a prize, or they do well when they're observed so they're not punished. And then when they're not being observed, they do whatever they want sometimes because the heart wasn't changed toward the things that would, again, glorify yeah. the Lord. So it's tough, but it's doable.
0: It is. I remember Trent when he was probably 17 or 18, and he's, you know, getting ready for college. And of course, we're having the talk about partying and, you know, what's going to happen at that college environment. He moved into not a dorm, but a dorm like all college students, probably like 4,000 kids in these apartments. And I remember saying, you know, Trent, a lot of things are going to happen in that place. A lot of dark things are going to happen. And I remember he just looked at me and goes, Dad, OK, first of all, you know me. Oh. If I want to do something, I'm going to do it. But if I don't want to do something, I'm not going to do it. And nobody's going to talk me into it.
1: Wow.
0: And I kind of took that as, okay, that's good.
1: Yeah.
0: Although I just, you know, I got to pray that he chooses wisely. Yeah. But he was very direct about nobody tells me what to do or asks me to do something I don't want to do. And I thought, okay, that's a victory.
1: Oh, it's a huge victory. That's a goal of biblical character is I'm not, my conscience can't be sold to the highest bidder. I'm going to do what's right. Because it's right.
0: Yeah.
1: Because I'm a person who wants that for myself. I like living in that peace and in that contentment and in that joy.
0: Kathy, you identify three questions you can ask to kind of help you identify where your child's at in their character development. What are they?
1: Right. First of all, how complete is a child's character? So there's probably 100 or more character qualities. I chose to list 48 in my book because I didn't want people overwhelmed. And then there's a
0: 48
1: top...
0: sounds a little overwhelming.
1: Oh, shoot. No,
0: just
1: no.
0: speaking for the 10 or 13.
1: Well, remember that... No, that's a fair response. Remember that they're all linked.
0: Okay.
1: So when you work on one, you're actually working on more than that one. So how many of those character qualities do your children exhibit on a regular basis? So that's number one. How complete is their character? And that includes the positive nature of it. Are they patient or impatient, generous or stingy? The second question that's really valuable is how consistently do they use the character qualities? So many parents have told me that when their kids go to somebody else's house, they're very helpful and they're very cooperative, you know, and they're very kind. But at home, they're not so much that way. Partly because unconditional love, so there's nothing my parents can do about it if I'm mean to my dad, you know. But are they consistently over places and time showing these character qualities? And then the third question that's so important is how automatically do they use the qualities? So what we want for our children is to be parented so well that we don't have to nag them to be fill in the blank, you know, generous, cooperative, thoughtful, agreeable. They are that. It's not that I do it, I am it. And so it becomes an automatic part of my character. And that's why I wrote the book, that they would have a positive, complete character, that they would consistently use those character qualities, and they would not have to be constantly told to do so.
0: What are the big three? I mean, I tend to like to work from that perspective. 48 does sound overwhelming.
1: Sure.
0: But you did list the big three positive qualities that are important to prioritize in your children. So for all of us that like to manage it in bite-sized chunks, tell us what it is.
1: Yeah, I love sharing this. So the first one is gratitude. It gives rise to many other character qualities, and it develops spiritual maturity, and it's evidence of spiritual maturity. So gratitude is huge. Again, not circumstantial thankfulness that you're forced to write a thank you note or you don't get another gift, but truly being a grateful person. And then the second one is joy, not circumstantial happiness, which is celebrating happiness. But happiness fades, and happiness doesn't change lives. But boy, joy will. And
0: Man,
1: joy,
0: that's so true.
1: You know, if you're a believer in Jesus, you have joy. You have to choose to tap into that, and you also have many reasons to be grateful. So these should not be hired.
0: Let me illustrate that, you know, for me, because this is the toughest question I get when I share my testimony. Mm. I mean, men 50, 60, 70 will come up in line after I speak and say, how did you ever forgive your father?
1: Yeah.
0: And how did you not get angry with God being an orphan? And I can honestly say I had this sense of joy that at an early age, the circumstances didn't matter. I still felt like God knew who I was, that everything was going to be okay. But it's the hardest question to answer. And people that don't have that, adults, forget about parenting, but adults that don't have that, you need to sink into the joy of the Lord and not trust any circumstance you're in. But trust God.
1: I actually had someone pre-read my book and said, this is for any adult who was not raised to develop these qualities. Mm. Because it's never too early to start training in character, and it's never too late to add lessons. So again, gratitude and joy. And then the third one is self-efficacy. And that simply means that I believe I can be effective on my own. Not independent in a really negative way. I still have parents and pastors and leaders and role models. But I believe I can do what I've been created and called to do, self-efficacy. If I don't have that character quality, then I make my mom and dad do everything for me, and I never develop that honorable skill set that allows me to be empowered when I'm out and about. What's so cool about these three qualities is that if I have joy, gratitude, and self-efficacy, I'm more likely to have first-time obedience. And these are kids who, they want to do what's right, even when no one is looking and the burden is heavy. So one of the lessons here, you guys, if we want our kids to have gratitude, joy, and self-efficacy, we have to stop doing everything for them. We have to let them be independent and prove that they can do it. And we need to call out their critical spirit and ask them for something better. And we have to, at the beginning, train gratitude and then watch it develop and praise them when they have it so it becomes a part of who they are.
0: Yeah, there's so much in what you just said. But that self-efficacy too, I mean, it's got to be rooted in some confidence. Mm-hmm. And, you know, today for young people, there's so many things whacking their confidence, social media, friend groups, sports that they maybe don't make the team or whatever it might be. It seems like a lot more negativity for our kids today. So how do we as a parent build up the confidence in a healthy way so that they do develop that self-efficacy, that they have confidence in the fact that they can deliver?
1: Children tell me, I wish my parents would teach me. They tell me and they yell. And I don't say that lightly. Most parents are doing the very best job they know how to do. Parents today are overwhelmed and stressed and despairing with their own stuff. And I get that. That's why I do what I do. But children are saying to me, they tell me what to do and they yell at me when I don't do it. I wish they would teach me how. So how do kids develop confidence? How do kids develop self-efficacy so that they will have initiative and dependability and responsibility and these qualities that we want for them? Yeah. We teach them. We talk out loud about how we're doing, what we're doing. We tell them about the time in the airport line where we could have been critical and mean-spirited and we chose to shut our mouth and honor the Lord and be pleasant instead. And we changed culture that day. See, it's your character. The title of my book is very deliberate. Our character changes culture.
0: That's the fruit of the Spirit.
1: Yes,
0: right?
1: Sir. Yes, sir.
0: Kathy, let me ask you, this might be that gold nugget question. We'll see.
1: Well, okay.
0: But how would you encourage parents to help their children change the culture instead of letting it change them? I mean, that to me is like, the kids are influenced by so much. So to equip them to change the culture, what you just said, without the culture changing them in a negative way.
1: Right.
0: There's certainly positive things to pick up in socialization, but we're talking about those negative things in the culture. So how do we do that?
1: Well, the negative things are there and they may affect our kids. And yet we must believe that the positives can also affect them and our kids can affect the negative and so that it becomes more positive. So do we do it? First of all, Jim, do we do it? Do they see us sacrificing? Do they see us putting other people first? That's a big part of it. And then I think we have to point out to them the little good things they do. A lot of our kids don't realize that the little things they're doing add up and they're beautiful. So do we celebrate kids who are changing culture? The kid who didn't bully when they were bullied. The kid who didn't cheat when others cheated. The kid who invited everybody to the birthday party, even though other kids haven't invited Samuel because Samuel's weird, but your son wants to invite Samuel, your son should get praised for that. You say, son, not only did you invite Samuel to the party, but you hung out with Samuel. You actually sat next to him during the cake and ice cream. I noticed that. I love how you loved him. Mm-hmm. And you put somebody first who others are ignoring. And you might get teased for it, and you know that. But we're raising you to have the kind of character that does what's right, even if there's a burden in doing so.
0: Mm-hmm. That's so good.
2: Kathy, what I love about what you're saying is it's not changed the culture, you know, the overall culture of the world. It's changed the culture that God has put you in.
1: Yes.
2: The airport situation or the birthday party. That's a small C culture.
1: Yes.
2: But that's making a big difference.
1: It is. And sometimes our children don't know that. Yeah. It needs to be called out.
0: Kathy, just a couple more questions. We've run out of time today, but I want to keep this going, and we'll come back next time and cover more. But the relationship between character and obedience, how should we focus on those two as parents? That relationship between character and obedience? Or do they just come naturally together?
1: I'd love for them to come naturally together. I don't think they are, because obedience is more observable, and it's big and it's loud and it's trouble, right? And it's reputation. And our parents don't want to look bad, so they correct their kids' behavior.
0: But that's again, the please and thank you. How many times have I told you to say please?
1: Right.
0: Let me just tell parents, by the time they're like 16, 17, you start hearing it.
1: Yeah.
0: And you go, wow, all those years, they finally got it.
1: That's funny, yeah. So they become rule-based, and they become, again, people-pleasers. They're good when they have to be versus good because they ought to be good and they're capable of being good. So I think I would have sold more books if I would have called the book Raise Obedient Kids. But I'm convinced that raising kids with biblical character changes them forever and allows them to step into numerous situations and change culture. And you feel better about yourself because you're becoming Christ-like, and you're becoming that ambassador for the Lord that we would say that we want our kids to be. It's our character that shows off. It's our character is our reputation. Our character marks us. It's what people talk about when they think about us. So it matters deeply. So it's got to be character, even though obedience is what is out there. You know what? I'm going to say something real quick. If I prioritize obedience, I can actually create negative character.
0: Yes.
1: Does that make sense?
0: Tell us how. It does to me.
1: Because the kids will lie, because they don't want to be punished. They'll cheat because they have to earn an A because their dad has stressed them out so much. So they end up exhibiting negative character qualities to maintain a look of obedience, which adds to the pain of the heart.
0: Yeah.
1: And now they're in the room crying, or now they're irritable and critical and negative and argumentative, and we wonder why. Well, it's because we created this scene that obedience is what we celebrate here. We celebrate a transformed heart relying on the Holy Spirit, which means we better be praying for our kids.
0: That is so good. And really what we're talking about is giving you the tools out of the toolbox to do that, to make that shift and do better. And Kathy's book is one of the best recommendations we can make. And we did talk about coming back next time.
1: I'd love to.
0: So we'll cover more of it. But what a great resource, Parent Differently.
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4: In this bulletin, federal police preparing to arrest returning ISIS brides, and questions remain over the spread of hantavirus on a cruise ship. With the details, I'm Jaden James. A group of women and children linked to the Islamic State terrorist group is expected to arrive in Australia later today. Four women and nine children are returning from Syria. Two of them will touch down in Sydney, with the rest heading for Melbourne. Federal police have indicated some members of the group will be arrested when they arrive, but did not say how many. Senior Government Minister Jason Clare has told the ABC the police are well prepared.
5: This is not their first rodeo. When the Liberal Party let 40 foreign fighters into the country, they took the steps that they needed to take to keep Australians safe.
4: The Albanese government maintains it has not assisted the cohort on their journey home. The WA Treasurer says stamp duty thresholds are being lifted for first-home buyers purchasing new builds, established homes and vacant land in today's state budget. The tax will be applied to homes valued over $600,000 on a tiered scale, an uplift on the price of $100,000. Rita Saffiotti says the budget is focused on providing relief for WA households.
6: There'll be other announcements in the budget today, which is unlike normal budgets where nothing is new, but there'll actually be some more announcements today on health and cost of living as well.
4: Concessions are also being expanded for anyone purchasing off-the-plan or under-construction apartments, duplexes and strata properties. It sounds like science fiction, but Gold Coast Mayor insists the city is closer than ever to its own flying taxi service. Tom Tate has signed an agreement with Dubai-based Skyports Infrastructure with aims of a local fleet by 2032. It's part of broader plans to address citywide congestion. More than 140 cruise passengers could face up to 8 weeks in quarantine as health officials assess a hantavirus outbreak. Three people have died in the incident, while others have been evacuated for treatment. The virus is normally linked to rodents, but World Health Organization's Dr. Anne Lindstrand has told CBS without signs of rats, that leaves questions about how it is spreading.
7: This boat has been certified to be free of rodents, and I know that the crew has been scrutinizing every area of the boat to make sure, even having several traps on the boat.
4: The ship is now on its way to the Canary Islands. Many Russian-speaking immigrants from the former Soviet Union are caught up in Israel's war with Hezbollah. Fighting continues despite the ceasefire, and that poses a threat to Russian-speaking communities in northern Israel. Eric Mock from the Slavic Gospel Association told Mission Network News it's providing tangible aid and the gospel.
8: People in northern Israel are constantly in fear. Some are not able to go to jobs. Maybe some of the jobs have stopped and they're in great need. And we work with the faithful churches that God has raised up in these places. Imagine a people that are even today considered somewhat Samaritans, and they are faithfully ministering with the gospel.
4: The association supports Russian-speaking pastors to deliver messages of hope. To the AFL, Fremantle are in action against Hawthorn at Optus Stadium tonight. Dockers coach Justin Longmuir is planning for the Hawks' small forward brigade to be a big problem. He says Nick Watson will be a player the whole side needs to be aware of.
9: Yeah, he plays a few different roles. Yeah, clearly he goes in centre bounce and some stoppages as well. So, yeah, we just need to make sure we get those handovers right. We need to make sure we put some time into him and get those matchups right, though, because he's clearly one of the more dangerous small forwards in the comp.
4: Fremantle have made just one change, with Judd McVie returning from illness, Jeremy Sharp has been dropped, while Hawthorn has made three changes, with co-captains Jai Newcomb and James Sicily both overcoming injuries to play. That's the latest Vision National News. I'm Jaden James.
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0: Hey God, it's me.

afternoon. You're tuned in to Rema.cc on the Central Coast. I'm Frank. Thanks for tuning in and thanks for your company. That was Desperate by Jamie MacDonald and Lauren Daigle. And to start the hour, the bracket and the afternoon off, Do It Again by Kirk Franklin. Before I forget, cheerio to a relative of mine. Today he's celebrating a zero birthday. Yes, it's one of those birthdays. And will I mention the age? I'll be diplomatic. Anyway, I hope he's having a good day today. And up next, we've got Third Day Kicking and Screaming.

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0: love.
1: Words of life and love from the Father to you, his child.
0: For we do not have a high priest who is unable to empathize with our weaknesses, but we have one who has been tempted in every way, just as we are, yet he did not sin. Let us then approach God's throne of grace with confidence, so that we may receive mercy and find grace to help us in our time of need. Hebrews 4:14-16.
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3: That was Nothing Sweeter by Toby Mack. Good afternoon. You're tuned in to Rhema.cc on the Central Coast. I'm Frank. Thanks for your company. I do hope you're having a good day. Before we go to our next track by Corey Asbury, Colossians chapter 3, verse 15 says, "And let the peace of Christ rule in your hearts, to which indeed you were called in one body, and be thankful."

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1: And today's big question, will humanity destroy itself?
2: Since 1947, the members of the Bulletin of Atomic Scientists have maintained the Doomsday Clock. This clock represents the threat to humanity of a global man-made catastrophe. The Bulletin's board members monitor new scientific and technological developments that could inflict irrevocable harm on the human race. In 1947, when the Doomsday Clock was started, the key issue was a global nuclear disaster. Other factors such as climate change have been added. In the clock, global catastrophe is represented by midnight, and how close the world is to catastrophe is reflected by the number of minutes to midnight. The furthest the clock has been to midnight was 17 minutes in 1991. At the beginning of 2022, the clock was the closest to midnight it's been, at 100 seconds to midnight. The reality is that despite humanity's ability to exploit and dominate the biological and natural resources of the planet, there are plenty of examples from history of entire civilizations that completely destroyed themselves. The Four Horsemen of the Apocalypse represent key factors that contributed to the collapse of these civilizations. These are war, natural disasters, famine, and plagues. While some of these factors are random events of nature, there are many ways in which these civilizations contributed to their own demise. But those were individual civilizations that were replaced to others. And in our highly connected and globalized world now, for the first time in history, we are looking at the possibility of the destruction of the entire human race. Here is just one pointer. In 2021, the Weizmann Institute of Sciences in Israel published a study that compared human-made mass with all the living matter or biomass on the planet. Human-made mass is all the stuff that humanity has made, including all the rubbish it has produced. The study showed that for the first time in human history, human-made mass has surpassed the biomass of the planet, or will do so in the very near future. Just think about that. From whatever perspective you look at it, we have many reasons to be very concerned. That is, unless you bring God into the equation. The Bible repeatedly tells us how the end of the world will play out, and it won't be through humanity destroying itself. Indeed, it is God who will be the agent of the destruction of this world at the second coming of Jesus. It won't be because he hates the world and the people in it. Instead, it will be because God loves the world and wants to rebuild it as a perfect home for all those who choose him, who choose love over hatred. As much as you might look around you and think that this world is spiraling out of control, you can trust that God is still on the throne. And he will create a new earth where love and righteousness will reign, and where there will be no more unfairness, suffering, or pain.
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2: Do me a favour and look around real quick. Do you see him? Nah, because he ain't here. But he's coming back. Terry, talk to him. But he's coming back.

0: We're in the midst of our 2026 mid-year appeal. 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
1: 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Thanks for tuning in to rema.cc on the Central Coast. I'm Frank. 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
2: In this bulletin, the government to offer tax relief for businesses and Queensland school students impacted by a global data breach. With more, I'm Jaden James. Businesses are expected to receive a series of tax breaks in next Tuesday's budget in a bid to boost investment and productivity. Michael Packey has the details.
3: The Albanese government is likely to announce tax breaks to help businesses invest more in research and development. It's understood Labor will lift the $150 million cap on expenses. The government is hoping this will mitigate concerns over a proposal to rein in the capital gains tax discount, which entrepreneurs claim would hurt the startup sector. Other changes could see the instant asset write-off made a permanent feature of the federal budget. That's for businesses with a turnover of less than $10 million, and the COVID-era loss carryback benefit may be restored for 2 years. It means a struggling business can reduce the previous year's profit and get a refund on some of the tax paid.
2: Michael Packey reporting. A huge new gas project capable of meeting a third of Victoria's annual demand should be online by 2028. Amplitude Energy's Annie project in the Otway Basin has been greenlit by the Allan government. Thousands of Queensland school students and staff have been impacted by a global cybersecurity breach. Education technology giant Infrastructure has been hacked, which delivers Queensland education online learning platform QLearn. At this stage, it's understood names, email addresses and school locations have been compromised. Breast Cancer Trials is holding a giving day today, with a group of sponsors pledged to double every dollar donated. Individual giving manager Katie Kuani says the event honours women lost to cancer every day and supports those currently facing a diagnosis.
4: So it's part of our special for our Mums Giving Day, ahead of Mother's Day this Sunday. It's in recognition of the 9 women we lose to breast cancer every day in Australia, who are our mums, our grandmothers and daughters, and those mums facing a diagnosis at the moment.
2: The funds will support life-saving research, including 2 clinical trials in Brisbane hospitals. Overseas, Islamic State terrorists have destroyed a historic church in northern Mozambique. The extremists forced residents in the city of Meza to watch the destruction of the 80-year-old St. Louis de Montfort Church and other buildings. No one was physically harmed in the attack, as government and African forces struggled to put down the insurgency. In 8 years, it has claimed more than 6,000 lives and displaced at least 1 million people, many of them Christians. Executions of Christians and others in North Korea have more than tripled since the pandemic began, according to a South Korean human rights group. It reports 153 people were sentenced to death between 2020 and 2025. Their crimes related to religious activity, superstition, listening to K-pop, or watching South Korean dramas. To sport, the Dockers are looking to reclaim top spot on the AFL ladder when they face Hawthorn at Optus Stadium tonight, Dane Mempham reports.
5: The Dockers face arguably their biggest test since they went down to the Cats in round one. Since then, it's been 7 straight wins for the men in purple, leading the way as the competition's number one ranked defence. They've made just one change, with Judd McVee returning from illness. Jeremy Sharp has been dropped. Hawthorn come in off the back of a last-minute effort to salvage a draw against the Pies a week ago. Defender Bodie Ryan has been named to debut. Cole Shadier, Jack Scrimshaw and Finn McGuinness are the outs. Last time the sides met, it was a 13-point win to the Dockers at home. Dane Mempham, Perth.
2: And in soccer, PSG are through to the Champions League decider after a 1-1 draw with Bayern Munich in their second semi-final. That's the latest Vision National news. I'm Jaden James.
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0: I Know a Man by Elevation Worship and Rescue Me by We The Kingdom. Good afternoon. You're tuned in to Rema.cc on the Central Coast. I'm Frank. Thanks for your company. And just going back to those two songs, they are obviously singing about Jesus. If we go to the Elevation Worship one, I Know a Name. If you want to know Jesus, it's quite easy. You just admit that you're a sinner. Ask Jesus to forgive you and accept him as your saviour. And with the kingdom, we've rescued me before that. Yes, Jesus went to the cross on our behalf to rescue us from the penalty of our sinfulness. So yeah, that's a good combination of songs there. Up next, DC Talk Classic, Lean On Me.
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Good afternoon. You're tuned in to rhema.cc on the Central Coast. I'm Frank. Thanks for your company. And that was Leona Crawford with How Can You Not Believe? And when you look at the wonderful creation that's around us, how can you not believe in God? Please stay tuned because up next we've got Katie Nicole with Thank You. And before we go to that track, I'll just say, when was the last time you thanked someone for doing something for you? But more importantly, when was the last time you thanked God for doing something for you? And that brings us to the Bible reading for the afternoon, Colossians chapter 3, verse 15. And let the peace of Christ rule in your hearts, to which indeed you were called in one body, and be

0: Words of life and love from the Father to you, his child.
1: That, however, is not the way of life you learned when you heard about Christ and were taught in him in accordance with the truth that is in Jesus. Ephesians chapter 4, verse 20 and 21.
0: Rhema.cc, speaking words of love to you.
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1: In our series, Jesus the Game Changer, we looked at the work of William Wilberforce and the Clapham sect. It was Wilberforce and his friends at Clapham who brought about the abolition of the slave trade. Many people don't know about the really significant role that the Clapham sect had in bringing about this change. One such individual was John Thornton. He was an incredibly wealthy businessman who put his resources into many causes. The present rector of Holy Trinity Clapham, Jago Wynne, talked about the generosity of John Thornton.
2: Part of that stewarding for him meant giving some away. And apparently, because he was so wealthy, he gave away 6/7 of his income. So 1/7 of his income was for him and for using for all that he was doing in life. But 6/7 he gave away to all these different causes.
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that was Andrew Rip, Fill My Cup. Good afternoon, I'm Frank. Thanks for tuning in to Rima.cc on the Central Coast. I do hope you're having a good day, and please stay tuned. Up next, Matthew West with Mercy Is a Song.

0: Don't you love it when your pay hits your bank account? Money just sitting there waiting to be spent. Then you start paying all the boring stuff. Mortgage, rent, electricity, petrol, rates, groceries. After that, there's not much left for any of the fun stuff. Well, our mid-year appeal is like that. Nearly all of it goes on the boring stuff of the day-to-day running of Rema.cc. There's very little left, if any, for the fun stuff of new content or new equipment. 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Try going a week or two without paying rent, petrols, groceries, and as you know, it gets very uncomfortable. 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
2: In this bulletin, Iran considering a proposal to end the war, Australians continue to rein in their spending, and the Victorian Premier overrules a ban from the Melbourne Arts Precinct. With more, I'm Gareth Stafford. The opposition claims the federal government has no plan to manage the return of a group of ISIS brides to Australia. Four women and nine children are currently flying to Sydney and Melbourne and are expected to land later today. Police have confirmed some of the women will be charged, while the children will undergo de-radicalisation programs. But senior Liberal MP Andrew Hastie says Labor is unprepared for their arrival.
3: We have no clarity from the government on their plan. I mean, if these people have committed terrorism offences, then they should be charged for supporting Islamic State. This will potentially put another burden on our law enforcement and intelligence agencies.
2: The federal government says they can't legally block their re-entry as they have Australian passports. Iran says it's still considering the latest US proposal to end the war in the Middle East. There are reports a 14-point memorandum of understanding has been put forward, laying the path for a potential resolution. A senior member of Iran's parliament has dismissed it as a wish list from the US. A new YouGov survey has found more than half of Australians say they've had to rein in spending as cost of living pressures continue to bite. The poll has been commissioned by St Vincent de Paul. Yolanda Sains from the Society says many people are doing it tough.
4: We're seeing really worryingly a 16% increase compared to last year in new people coming to us for the very first time, which tells us that this crisis is hitting new people and pushing people into situations of despair.
2: Binnie's is currently launching its 2026 winter appeal. Soccer authorities say they can't guarantee there won't be incidents and flares at Melbourne's Fed Square when World Cup games are shown later this year. Victorian Premier has overturned a decision by the Melbourne Arts Precinct, which ruled games wouldn't be shown because of the threat to public safety. Dan Birrell from Football Victoria says flares have always been a problem, but there is an alternative.
5: There's obviously safe smoke, the gender reveal type smoke. That smoke is, for the most part, okay, and potentially a space that could be considered in Fed Square is there a space there where safe smoke can be let off, the gender reveal stuff. But again, that becomes a respiratory issue.
2: The FIFA World Cup kicks off on the 11th of June. Executions of Christians and others in North Korea have more than tripled since the pandemic began, according to a South Korean human rights group. It reports 153 people were sentenced to death between 2020 and 2025. Their crimes related to religious activity, superstition, listening to K-pop, or watching South Korean dramas. Islamic State terrorists have destroyed a historic church in northern Mozambique. The extremists forced residents in the city of Mesa to watch the destruction of the 80-year-old St. Louis de Montfort Church and other buildings. No one was physically harmed in the attack, as government and African forces struggle to put down the insurgency. In 8 years, it's claimed more than 6,000 lives and displaced at least 1 million people, many of them Christians. To sport, and round 10 of the NRL kicks off tonight with the Dolphins hosting the Bulldogs. The Finns ending a three-game losing streak with victory over the Storm last week, but coach Christian Wolfe says they're yet to rediscover their attacking spark.
6: Turned a real corner there from before the bye, and we've done that through effort and through our defence. And one thing that that we haven't quite got to our best yet with is our attack, and having some key players back in key positions certainly helps that.
2: Friday night sees the Titans tackle the Roosters in Sydney before the Cowboys host the Eels in Townsville. That's the latest Vision National News. I'm Gareth Stafford.
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good afternoon. Thanks for tuning in to Rhema.cc on the Central Coast. I'm Frank, and that was No Fear by John Reddick and What a Guide by One House. Before we go to Toby Mack with All In, Colossians chapter 3, verse 15 says, "And let the peace of Christ rule in your hearts, to which indeed you were called in one body, and be thankful."

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0: That was Sofeka with Tingle Toes. Good afternoon. Thanks for tuning in to Rima.cc on the Central Coast. I'm Frank. And please stay tuned because up next we've got Gonna Be Good by Taya.
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1: That was Olivia Lane with A Woman at the Well, and you can read about that in the Gospel of John, chapter 4. Good afternoon. You're tuned in to Rema.cc on the Central Coast. I'm Frank. Thanks for tuning in, and thanks for your company. And it is just about time for me to say goodbye. So thank you for letting me be part of your afternoon and for sharing your afternoon with me. I really do appreciate it. Before I go, I'll leave you with the Bible reading for the afternoon, Colossians chapter 3, verse 15. And let the peace of Christ rule in your hearts, to which indeed you were called in one body, and be thankful. Well, that's it from me. I'll catch you next time. And just remember, Jesus loves you. He really does. Bye for now.

Do you have a child that won't sit and do activities at a table, won't colour, or do any craft activities? Hi, I'm Natalie from playlearnbloom.com.au with some hints and tips for your parenting journey. My tip for today is to go vertical. Sometimes we stress about our children sitting down and doing things at tables, but I encourage all of you with young and preschool children to play on vertical surfaces rather than horizontal ones. Working at vertical surfaces is an important addition to your child's play repertoire. It helps develop and strengthen our child's core and shoulder and hand muscles in preparation for school. No need to sit down. Do you have an easel, a shower screen wall, or window? All of these things are great surfaces to get drawing on, get crafting on, and playing on. It might mean getting the chalk out, drawing on the fence, and getting a bit messy, but it will be fun.

If ever there was a time when people needed to know that there's a God in heaven and that he loves them, it's now. There's so much bad news around, so much fear and uncertainty. We want people to know there is also good news, the good news. 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None of us need to go through this alone. We're standing alongside you. We have the desire and the vehicle, but we need the fuel, and that's your financial support. 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Please do it today.

0: I've been a St. John Ambulance volunteer for 6 years now. 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Be the difference. 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
2: In this bulletin, Australia's gas reservation policy revealed, a data breach leaves Queensland school staff and students exposed and a betting agency under investigation. With more, I'm Gareth Stafford. The federal government says its new gas reservation policy will guarantee sufficient supply for the Australian market. The change will require exporters to set aside 20% of new gas supplies for domestic use. Energy Minister Chris Bowen says it will bring down prices and remove fear of gas shortages.
3: Every single gas statement of opportunities has said there'll be a gas shortage. Those shortages have been moving further away under this government and getting smaller, but they still exist. The policy that we announced today will see them dealt with. We'll see them go away.
2: The policy will come into effect in July next year. A global cybersecurity breach has left the details of thousands of Queensland school students and staff exposed. Hackers have infiltrated Infrastructure, which is the company behind Queensland Education's online platform, QLearn. Names, emails, and school locations have been compromised, however, there's no evidence of breaches to passwords or financial information. The nation's anti-money laundering regulator is investigating betting giant Tabcorp. Kiara Parker reports.
4: AUSTRAC has found serious concerns in Tabcorp's ability to prevent illegal activity on its platform. Australia's anti-money laundering regulator won't give further details whilst the investigation is ongoing. Tabcorp has advised the Stock Exchange of the investigation. CEO Gillon McLachlan says he's committed to leading a compliant and safe company that understands its risk obligations. The wagering giant's share price plummeted more than 25% soon after the market opened this morning.
2: Kiara Parker reporting. A cruise ship hit by a deadly outbreak of the hantavirus is now heading towards the Canary Islands. Three people on board the MV Hondius have died, with at least one of those confirmed as having the uncommon hantavirus. Infectious disease expert Robert Bowie says the virus will have trouble spreading once passengers disembark.
5: Virus probably came from Argentina. It's called an Andes variant, and it's one in which you can get human-to-human transmission, but generally require a big dose of inoculum of virus. So it's likely, but not disturbing, that there's been human-to-human transmission on the boat.
2: An Australian who was on board when the outbreak started is among those who disembarked the vessel last month. Remembrance Day commemorations for Dutch victims of World War II have been marred by an attack on a memorial in Amsterdam's main square. Those victims included 100,000 Jews who died in the Holocaust. For the second year in a row, anti-Semitic extremists splashed their memorial with red paint and the word genocide. It was cleaned up in time for the televised ceremony after political leaders from all sides condemned the vandalism as cowardly and idiotic. A Canadian Catholic priest was advised by a doctor and nurse in a Vancouver hospital to consider assisted suicide after breaking his hip. That was despite 79-year-old Father Larry Holland showing no signs of a terminal condition and strongly opposing the practice. A fellow priest said it was among the most appalling examples of Canada's coercive and insensitive euthanasia regime. To sport, and in the AFL, Essendon defender Ben McKay is set to be dropped from the Bombers' side to face the Giants on Saturday. McKay has borne the brunt of criticism after a perceived lack of form and defensive pressure during a run of losses. Meanwhile, Giants forward Jesse Hogan will miss the contest with a hip injury. Sydney Swans key forward Charlie Kerno was also out of Saturday's game against North Melbourne due to an abdominal injury. That's the latest Vision National News. I'm Gareth Stafford.
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6: We've had a beautiful day on the coast today, and the Bureau's predicted clear skies for tonight. The mercury peaked at about 19 on the coast today, and in Gosford tonight we'll see lows of around 7 degrees. It's currently 17 degrees in Gosford, 14 at Mangrove Mountain, 17 at Nora Head, and 15 at Palm Beach. Tomorrow we can expect a mostly sunny day with a top of 19 around Gosford, and then sunshine for Saturday with the mercury rising to around 20 degrees. And g'day, Jesus lovers. Welcome to Rema Drive. My name's Mick. I'll be with you till about 6:30 this Thankful Thursday. And if you need to feed the horses, sunset will be at 5:09 this evening. Hey, don't forget, it is our mid-year appeal. It is time to thrive. Donations are needed to cover about 50% of our costs. So help Rema bring hope to the Central Coast. To give right now, head to rema.cc. Trains, yeah, well, they're on time on the Central Coast Newcastle lines and school zones. They're in force till about 4 o'clock, so watch out for kids. And stay tuned. Our Techno Gadget Report today is all about the Asus Zen Screen OLED MQ16FC. Yeah, that's its model number. It's an additional screen for your computer or laptop. And also, many coasties were at the beach a week or two ago and now they're thinking about the snow. We'll be talking about the weather in detail a little later. Also, if you've ever wondered how a massive river like the Hawkesbury stays looking good, we'll be talking about that as well. And have you ever thought about how much your skeleton might reveal about your birthday? More about that coming up later in the show. It is 3:06.
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8: 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Hey.

0: That was Elevation Worship with Alleluia. It is 11 minutes past three, and it's time to check out the traffic.
1: Rima Central Coast traffic update.
0: And the freeway is looking good. 43 minutes it'll take you to get to Jillaby from Warunga. Heading in the other direction, not so good though. There's been a prang about 2 km past the Carryong interchange. That's very close to the Mooney Mooney Creek Bridge. And at the moment there's about, I'd say, 400 or 500 metres of traffic coming into there. Further north on the coast, things are looking not too bad around Doylesmith, but there's been a prang on the Pacific Highway. Now that's heading towards Doylesmith up at San Remo, very close to the North Lake Shopping Centre. And behind that, you've got kilometres of traffic. I'd say 2.5 to 3 km of traffic back to sort of Lake Haven. So, yeah, take it easy if you're heading up that way, or try and go another way. Well, the other way is really around the interchange on the freeway, or right out to Tookley and around. So, yeah, if you're heading in from Jillaby to Canwall, you've got a few hundred metres of traffic coming into Minnesota Road, half a K traffic into Mountain View Drive, a little tiny bit into Walker Ave, and then a good run to Noraville and back. Heading into Wyong from north or south, things are looking good. And, well, not too bad. And between the two Reliance Drive roundabouts, you've got about 600 to 700 metres of traffic in a northwesterly direction at the moment. And down there at Killarney Vale, a bit of traffic near Carolyn Street. That's heading west from Henricks Road up towards the roundabout. Don't know what's slowing people down, just a little slow there at the moment. Arimba to Gosford, things are okay. Wyoming, back up to the twin roundabouts. You've got about 300 to 400 metres of traffic there right now. And Racecourse Road, it has probably 400 metres of traffic coming into the Gosford High School roundabout. And Dell Road up to St Philip's Christian College, a little slow in that area. A fairly good run down to the peninsula right now. And Empire Bay Drive, not so good. You've got, I'd say, 400 metres of traffic heading south towards the primary school, and 600 metres of traffic heading sort of northwest from the Wards Hill Road side. Avoca Drive, little busy coming into Davistown Road from Mount Pleasant, just a teeny bit of traffic. And in the other direction, you've got traffic from pretty much Greenaway Chapel, just slowish traffic towards Davistown Road there as well. Over at Terrigal, Charles Kay is not looking too bad at the moment, but Terrigal Drive, a couple of hundred metres of traffic into Ocean View Drive, and another couple of hundred metres of traffic coming into Mobbs Road if you're heading back towards Erina. Central Coast Highway from Carryong, it's looking pretty good at the moment, all the way back to Doylesmith.

So watch me burn. That was for King and Country and Taylor Hill with World on Fire. It is 17 minutes past three, and have you ever wondered if your iPhone could get even better? Yeah, well, Apple is planning to let you pick which AI brain runs your phone with a fresh update called Extensions. Instead of being stuck with just one vibe, you can head onto your settings and choose different models, to edit your pictures or fix your homework. The big bosses are currently testing out Google and Anthropic to see who makes the cut. This massive change is hitting iOS 27 and your Mac computers later this year. It seems like Apple's trying to catch up to Microsoft and Google after they sprinted ahead in the tech race. And as we've talked about before, even the new Siri is getting a glow up. That's thanks to Google Gemini, which they're paying $1 billion a year for. Meanwhile, the company is swimming in cash with sales growing by 17% because everyone wants a MacBook Neo. Now, I know I've mentioned before I'm not a big Apple fan, but I've got to say, I looked at that thing and I thought, yeah, all right, that actually doesn't look too bad. We'll find out more juicy details at their big developer party in June. It's pretty wild because letting outside companies into the Apple ecosystem, well, that's usually a big no-no, but they do need these smart tools to stay on top. Stay tuned. Coming up next, Danny Gokey with a song called I Got You. You're tuned in to Rima Drive with Mick on 94.9 rima.cc.

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3: 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This is Going Deeper from the Salvos.
4: Imagine if you'd committed a crime and instead of the expected sentence, the judge offered you a lesser, different punishment. Would you choose? Recently, a judge in the UK required a drug dealer to write a 5,000-word essay on the dangers of drugs and their effects on society. But he's not the first to hand down a strange sentence. An Ohio judge offered to reduce the fine imposed on a rap fan for playing music too loudly in his car if he spent 20 hours listening to classical music. Well, he could only stand 15 minutes before opting to pay the higher amount. Judge Nettles sentenced drink driver Cassandra, who severely injured two men, to 8 years imprisonment and also made her read the Old Testament and write an essay on the Book of Job. After Daniel stole $250,000 from a fund collected for crime victims, the judge ordered him to stand on a busy street in Houston, Texas, every weekend for 6 years while holding a sign detailing his misdemeanor. Or the Brazilian soccer player Emerson, found guilty of insulting the referee, who was banned for 6 matches that would be reduced to 5 if he spent a morning with sick children at Sao Paulo Hospice. His fine of $2,000 was given to the hospice. Emerson said, "You can't call this a punishment. It's more like a life lesson for us all." Now, we may have never committed a crime, but all of us have let God down. That sin separates us from God and in the scheme of things means that we deserve to be punished. But the strange thing to us is that rather than punish us, he came to die in our place. Imagine an innocent person stepping forward to take the blame for the wrongs that we've done. Love like that is amazing, isn't it? Like it says in the Bible, in 1 John 4, this is what love is. It's not that we have loved God, but that he loved us and sent his son to be the means by which our sins are forgiven. I'm Aaron Wright.
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0: That was Third Day with a song called Blind. It is 3:30.
1: Remar's Central Coast weather update.
0: And we've had a beautiful day on the coast. Little windy, little cool. The Bureau's going for clear skies tonight. The mercury peaked at about 19 on the coast today, and tonight we'll see lows of a chilly 7 degrees in Gosford. The thermometer, it's sitting on 16 degrees in Gosford, 14 at Mangrove Mountain, 16 at Nora Head, and 14 at Palm Beach. Tomorrow we can expect a mostly sunny day with a top of 19 degrees around Gosford, and then sunshine for Saturday with the mercury rising to around 20 degrees. 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
0: Things are looking just fine on the freeway. 42 minutes to Jillaby from Warunga. There was that accident earlier near the Many Many Creek Bridge that was sort of heading just south from the Carryong interchange. It looks like everything's cleared up there. Just be careful. Still could be a bit of flotsam and jetsam about. Up north on the coast around Doyleson, things are getting a little slower on the Pacific Highway heading south. You've got nearly half a K of traffic there. And 300 to 400 metres heading north on the Pacific Highway into the crossroads. Heading north from the Sparks Road roundabout up to the Lake Haven Drive roundabout, it's just solid traffic. Yeah, there was an incident there and things are a little slow. In fact, the traffic starts about 400 metres before you even get to the roundabout. That's south on the Pacific Highway, sort of the, Widnalba side heading up. If you're heading along from Jillaby to Camwall, you'll find things are a little slow coming into the Pacific Highway, probably because of that accident slowing things down around the roundabout. You've got about 400 metres of traffic there, and that continues right through to Walker Avenue. Then you've got a good run to Noraville and back. Heading into Wyong from the north, probably 600 metres of slow-ish traffic at the moment. Things aren't looking too bad heading north. Between the two Reliance Drive roundabouts on Wyong Road, though, things are slow in a northwesterly direction. You've got about 600 metres of traffic there. Further south, things aren't looking too bad at Tumby. Arimba down to Gosford, things are looking just fine on the Pacific Highway. Racecourse Road, though, it's got about 700 metres of traffic up to the Gosford High School roundabout. And you've got 300 metres heading north on Showground Road, Donison Street. It's slow all the way across to Mann Street from pretty much Dane Drive. And over at West Gosford, Manns Road, from halfway between Maranee Road and Dell Road, the traffic heads all the way up to St Philip's Christian College. And running down to Woi Woi on Brismwater Drive, things are only a fraction slow through Point Clare, then a good run through to and through Woi Woi. Empire Bay Drive looks all right. Avoca Drive, not so good. You've got traffic from about getting close to a kilometre out from Davistown Road and heading back in the other direction, you've got more, probably a kilometre and a half of traffic coming into Davistown Road from the Kingcumber side. Charles K Drive at Terrigal, busy from the high school up to the scenic highway. Terrigal Drive not looking too bad at the moment. And Central Coast Highway from Carryong seems to be moving pretty well all the way back to Doyleson.
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0: This is Plum with a song called Somebody Loves You. You're on Rema 94.9. It is 25 minutes to 4.
4: She writes poetry. She plays the violin. She tries to play the part. Somehow she never wins.

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1: Right now I'm still waiting.

That was Joel Vaughan with Testify. It is 18 minutes to four. Now, many coasties were at the beach only like a week or two ago, and now they're thinking of the snow. A massive wave of icy air is currently like washing over the southeastern parts of the country. Yeah, this chilly event, it means many people are facing the lowest temperatures they've seen all year. Yep, there's snow in the snowies, and that may continue right into tomorrow. Southern cities like Melbourne and Hobart, they were bracing for a maximum of 14 and 13 degrees respectively. Even those in usually warmer spots like right here, we're seeing temperatures drop to around 7 degrees tonight. And in our forecast district, that's like around Barrington Tops, the temperature could drop to around 0 degrees this evening. It's definitely a real downer if you don't like the cold. Forecasters say snow might fall as low as 500 metres in the southernmost state. Wintry showers and small hail, well, yeah, they've been forecast to reach quite far north, like into the Tablelands. In many cases, that small hail that the weatherman talks about, it's actually sago snow. It looks like hail, probably feels like hail when it hits you. I know I've been hit by it, but it's not as solid. Yeah, it hasn't got the same sheen. It's a little bit squishy, and strong winds are expected as well, which have led to official warnings for people living near the coast or high up in the mountains. So you should probably grab your jumpers out of that winter drawer because the chill is staying for a little while. Coming up next, we've got Switchfoot with a song called Awakening. You're with Mick on the Rema Drive Home.

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0: was Kim Walker-Smith with Mama. You're on 94.9. 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
1: Rima, Central Coast, traffic update.
0: And the freeway looking good. 42 minutes to Jillaby from Warunga. No issues there. Pretty good in the other direction at the moment too. That accident completely cleared up down near the Mooney Mooney Creek Bridge. Things are looking just fine around Doyleson. Good run to Camwall. Still got a few hundred metres of traffic heading north up to Lake Haven Drive. Coming in from Jillaby, you've got about half a K traffic into Mountain View Drive. A little slow coming into Pacific Highway and right through to Walker Avenue as well. And at the moment, you've got, I'd say, 400 metres of traffic coming into Evans Road over at Norahville, or towards Norahville. That's near the Aldi there. Heading down to Wyong, things are looking okay to Watnobby. Then you've got about 700 to 800 metres at least, maybe a tiny bit more traffic heading into Wyong from the north. Things aren't looking too bad from the south. You've got, I'd say 300 to 400 metres of traffic heading into Tonka Street. That's in front of Westfield Tuggera. That's heading west. It's slow between the two Reliance Drive roundabouts in a northwesterly direction. And from the southernmost Reliance Drive roundabout, slow all the way down to Chitaway Road. Down at Tumbiumbi, you've got about 300 to 400 metres of traffic coming into Tumbi Road from the east at the moment. And heading down to Gosford from Arimba, you've got 400 metres of traffic coming into Chitaway Road. Then a fairly good run through to Gosford. Donison Street's a little slow through to Mann Street from Showground Road, Racecourse Road. Wow, it's got about 700-800 metres of traffic coming into the Gosford High School roundabout. It's busy heading down Etna Street as well from the Henry Barry Drive side to Mann Street. And if you're heading up Showground Road, you've got probably 200-300 metres of traffic there into the Gosford High roundabout. Mann's Road West, Gosford. I'd say 400 metres of traffic coming into St Philip's Christian College. A little slow as well, coming into Meronee Road from the Nels Road side and heading down to the peninsula. A couple of hundred metres of traffic at Point Clair, but it is busy south of the Spike Milligan Bridge, heading down into Woi Woi at the moment, and just a fraction slow in bits down to around Allfield Road. That's on Blackwall Road. And right down towards Maitland Bay Drive, you've got traffic from about Warrigal Street down to Maitland Bay Drive at the moment. Empire Bay Drive, it looks okay. Avoca Drive, just a fraction slow from Mount Pleasant into Davistown Road, but heading in the other direction. You don't go that far past the shops if you're heading west and you've got traffic right through to Davistown Road there. Charles Kay Drive, busy from halfway up the hill to the Scenic Highway. Terrigal Drive looks all right at the moment. And Central Coast Highway, only a fraction slow coming into Woi Woi Road at Carryong. It gets a lot slower heading over the Brian McGowan Bridge and heading round to the pool at East Gosford. Then you've got a fairly good run up and through Forrester's Beach at the moment. Good run all the way back to Doyleson. But if you're heading south from Long Jetty down towards Shelley Beach Road, you do have a few hundred metres of traffic there as well.
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3: Hey. Man, you know that like Friday feeling you get after you get off work? You got the whole weekend ahead of you. That's kind of what life in Christ is like. You know what I mean? Hey.

time your God is good. That was Point Five with Thank God. It is 3 minutes to four. We've got Owl City up next with Meteor Shower. But first, I'm going to tell you, my mate Jono, he told me that the girl up at the Pizza Ridge shop thinks that he doesn't respect her privacy and he can't understand why. But it's true. He read about it in a diary.

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3: In this bulletin, the Liberals not expecting to hold on to the seat of Farah, a recycling company facing questions over battery disposal, and a push for an early childhood commission. With more, I'm Gareth Stafford. A senior Liberal MP says the party has low expectations it will win the Farah by-election on Saturday. The federal by-election was called after Susan Lee quit politics following her dumping as Liberal leader in February. She held the regional New South Wales seat for 25 years. But Andrew Hastie says it's unlikely the Liberals will hold on and believes the electorate will be represented by One Nation.
4: This is going to be a really tough fight for us. We've got low expectations. We're putting in a good showing. Obviously, Anthony Albanese and the Labor Party haven't shown up because they know they'd copper pasting. But we'll see what happens on Saturday.
3: The seat has been held by either the Liberals or Nationals since its inception in 1949. Former employees of a major recycling company are alleging it's burning, dumping and stockpiling batteries rather than recycling them. EcoCycle runs a network of battery collection bins at major retailers including Coles, Woolworths, Aldi and Bunnings. The Battery Stewardship Council has launched an investigation in light of the claims. One of the country's leading parent advocacy organisations is welcoming the federal government's push towards an early childhood commission. The government is expected to begin consultation and design work toward the creation which will build a better system. The Parenthood Chief Executive, Georgie Dent, says it will include working with state and territory counterparts.
5: And that is really important because we actually need to get this right. And the way that the states and territories and the Commonwealth government, the way they intersect is actually one of the problems we've had because there's shared responsibility. But sometimes with shared responsibility, there's no responsibility in a way.
3: The federal government will invest $226 million to strengthen safety in childcare centres across the country. Victorian farmers are vowing to fight to save their properties. After it was revealed, new laws will allow farms to be forcibly seized so high-voltage power lines can be put in. AusNet has applied for compulsory acquisition powers, put in thousands of kilometres of cables. Manu farmer Ben Duxon says they won't accept it.
6: They're certainly coming there without a proper EES being done either, so they're overriding any EES that's going to be done, and they're going for the jugular and going for people's farmland to compulsory access.
3: It follows Allan government amendments to the Electricity Industry Act. The Crew Ministry is mobilising tens of thousands of Christians to bring the gospel to fans at next month's Football World Cup in the US, Canada and Mexico. It's partnering with the Fellowship of Christian Athletes, Alpha and other Christian groups for the Victory Beyond the Cup initiative. They'll equip 100,000 individuals and 10,000 churches to promote the campaign. They'll supply volunteers with special kits which include suggested conversation starters with fans and prayer cards to hand out. The Southern Baptist Convention remains the largest Protestant denomination in the United States, with more than 12 million members. A survey by Lifeway Research found that despite a slight dip in membership, church attendance and baptisms continued to rise last year. To sport and in the NRL, Bill Coates is in line to debut for the Broncos this Saturday, joining the six-man bench against Manly. The 19-year-old winger added to the squad as Brisbane's depth is tested by injuries. 5'8" Ezra Mam says Coates will be ready if called upon.
7: When he's on the field, he expresses himself, and you know we've seen that in some of the games he's played at Q Cup level. So if he gets the chance, then we know he's ready, and you know we'll welcome him to our team like we have with all the other boys.
3: Tonight, the Dolphins host the Bulldogs at Suncorp Stadium to kick off Round 10. That's the latest Vision National News. I'm Gareth Stafford.
2: Rima Central Coast weather update.
8: Well, we've had a pretty nice day on the coast, albeit a little chilly and a little windy. The weatherman's forecast, clear skies for tonight. The mercury peaked at around 19 on the coast today, and in Gosford tonight we'll see lows of around 7 degrees. It's currently 16 degrees in Gosford, 13 at Mangrove Mountain, 16 at Nora Head and 14 at Palm Beach. Tomorrow we can expect a mostly sunny day with a top of 19 around Gosford, and then sunshine for Saturday with the mercury rising to around 20 degrees. And stay tuned, coming up later in the Drive Time show, we're going to be talking about that massive river, the Hawkesbury, And, yeah, what we can do about keeping it looking good. Also, have you ever thought about how much your skeleton might reveal about your birthday? More about that coming up later. And don't forget, it's our mid-year appeal and it's time to thrive. 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

0: That was Craig Gower, Ransomed by Love. You're on 94.9. It is 11 minutes past four.
1: Rima, Central Coast, traffic update.
0: And things are looking pretty good on the freeway at the moment. 43 minutes to Jillaby from Warunga. And a pretty good run all the way to Beresfield and back up around Doyleson. You've got a bit of traffic heading down Waihee Road at the moment, nearly half a K, and half a K heading north on the Pacific Highway into the crossroads. 300 metres of traffic heading north on the Pacific Highway to Lake Haven Drive. Coming in from Jillaby, tiny bit of traffic to Minnesota Road, then a pretty good run through to the Pacific Highway. From there, a little slow through to Walker Avenue, and a couple of hundred metres of traffic coming into Evans Road near Aldi at Norraville. Heading south into Wyong, you've got, I'd say, a kilometre of traffic at the moment. Heading down towards the station, a couple of hundred metres on the Tuggerah Strait. Between the two Reliance Drive roundabouts, 300 metres of traffic in a northwesterly direction. And there's been a prang, by the looks of it, in a southeasterly direction, just shy of the southernmost Reliance Drive roundabout. And then you've got a fairly good run all the way through to Shelley Beach and back. Heading south from Arimba on the Pacific Highway to Gosford, you've got probably 400 metres of traffic coming into Chittaway Road at Arimba there, then a fairly good run through to Gosford. In Gosford itself, Racecourse Road has 300 metres of traffic into the Gosford High School roundabout. Donison Street, it's slow through to Mann Street, and Georgiana Terrace up to Mann Street on, up Mann Street to Donison Street is a little slow. And over at West Gosford, Mann's Road between Maroney Road and Dell Road is slow from there all the way up to St Philip's Christian College. Little bit of traffic near the Ambo Station at West Gosford, couple of hundred metres at Point Clare heading south. Then a good run down to and through Woi Woi. Empire Bay Drive is looking good. Avoca Drive, can't see any issues there. Charles K. Terrigal, it's busy from halfway up through to the Scenic Highway. Terrigal Drive, it's looking pretty good at the moment. Same with Ocean View Drive. And Central Coast Highway, fraction slow from Wiseman's Ferry Road through to Woi Woi Road at Carryong. A little bit of traffic through West Gosford, but not too bad. A little busy over the Brian McGowan Bridge. And from there, you've got a good run around to Foresters Beach, where you've got about 600 metres of slower traffic up by Bellevue Road. And from there, you've got a good run back to Doyleson.

on my mind. That was Toby Mac with Heaven on My Mind. It is 16 minutes past four. And have you ever wondered how a massive river stays so cool when millions of people live right next to it? Yeah, this sweet waterway stretches over 145 kilometres and is basically the blue heart of our region. Yes, I'm talking about the Hawkesbury River, including the Upper and Lower Hawkesbury River, Brisbane Water, Pitt Water and Broken Bay estuaries, extending from the Pacific Ocean to the tidal limit at Yarramundi. It handles everything from fishing to tourism, but faces big trouble from growing crowds and wacky weather. Six local councils and the state government, they've teamed up for a 10-year plan to keep things fresh. They've spent 6 years chatting with the community, that sounds like a long time, and with First Nations groups to get the vibe just right. The main goals are cleaning up the water, fixing ecosystem health, and making sure the cultural history doesn't vanish. They also want to make sure the swimming spots stay awesome and the river rules actually make sense. It sounds good because, I mean, it does get a little bit sort of murky at our end of the river sometimes. Since it's the final stage of planning, they want to hear what you think before things get official. Yeah, you can send an email or write a letter or even fill out a form to share your thoughts. Just go to yourvoiceourcoast.com. It's a pretty big deal because they don't want this beautiful spot to become a total downer for future generations. We really do live in one of the most beautiful parts of the world. Thank you, Jesus. Coming up next, we've got Jet Trouble with a song called Way Out. You're with Mick on the Rema Drive Home.

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0: That was Worship Mob, Arrested by Grace. 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
1: Rima Central Coast weather update.
0: And we've had a reasonably nice day on the coast today, albeit a little windy and a little cool, but plenty of sunshine. The Bureau's going for clear skies tonight. The mercury peaked at about 19 on the coast today, and tonight we'll see lows of around 7 degrees in Gosford. The mercury sitting on 15 degrees in Gosford, 12 at Mangrove Mountain, 15 at Nora Head, and 13 at Palm Beach. Tomorrow we can expect a mostly sunny day with a top of 19 around Gosford, and then sunshine for Saturday with the mercury rising to around 20 degrees. Don't forget, it is our mid-year appeal and it's time to thrive. 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
0: And coming up next, we've got the traffic...
1: Rima Central Coast traffic update.
0: There's not a lot of traffic on the freeway, lack of traffic. 43 minutes to Jillaby at the moment from Wirunga, no issues up to Beresfield and back. Up north on the coast, things aren't looking too bad around Doyleson. Still a little bit of traffic heading south on Waihi Road and north on the Pacific Highway. Then a good run down to Campbell. In the other direction, you've got about 200 to 300 metres of traffic heading north up to Lake Haven Drive. From Jillaby across to Norahville, you've got half a K traffic coming into Mountain View Drive. A few hundred metres coming into the Pacific Highway and it remains a little slow through to Walker Avenue. Heading south into Wyong, you've still got just over a kilometre of traffic heading down towards the station. Half a K at least, probably 600 to 700 metres heading north on the Tuggerah Strait up to Johnson Road. Wyong Road, still a fraction slow from the southernmost Reliance Drive roundabout down to Chitaway Road at the moment. And at Arimba, you've got about 700 to 800 metres of traffic heading south down to Chitaway Road. That's on the Pacific Highway. From there, it's a pretty good run into Gosford. In Gosford itself, Racecourse Road has 400 metres of traffic into the Showground Road roundabout. Donison Street, still a little slow from just past Dane Drive through to Henry Parry Drive. Showground Road, if you're heading south from the station, slow down to Donison Street. West Gosford, from just past Merrinie Road, you've got traffic all the way up to St Philip's Christian College. It's a little slow off the Central Coast Highway at West Gosford down Brisbane Water Drive to around the Ambo Station. Then a pretty good run through to Woi Woi. Blackwell Road, though, it's slow down to Allfield Road. And Ocean Beach Road, plenty of cars down to Rawson Road. That's from Railway Street. Empire Bay Drive looks all right at the moment. Same with Avoca Drive. Charles Kay, it's moving well to the top of the hill. And Terrigal Drive, not looking too bad. Ocean View Drive, though, it's got 200 to 300 metres of traffic coming into Terrigal Drive. And Central Coast Highway from Carryong, good down to, I'd say about 400 metres. Oh, no, probably a bit more, at least half a K out from the Brisbane Water Drive intersection at West Gosford. And it's slow over the Brian McGowan Bridge all the way around to around the pool area in Gosford. From there, you get a good run up to Forrester's Beach, where you'll find another 700 to 800 metres of traffic up by Bellevue Road. And from there, all the way to Doyleson, things are looking okay.
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0: Coming up next, we've got Joel Vaughan with More Than Good Enough. You're on Rima 94.9. It's 26 minutes to 5.

That was Sophie Carr with Everything. It is 19 minutes to 5. And now it's time for our life hack of the day. Cool tips to make life easier, better, simpler, or more fun. And today's life hack is all about, well, it's for people who have dexterity issues. Yeah, if you have any manual dexterity issues, try using a rechargeable electric cleaning brush to scrub stuff like, you know, the dishes or the oven or the sink or the bath or the shower. Yeah, it makes scrubbing so much easier. If you have any awesome life hacks, please send them in. Just email mick@rema.cc. Coming up next, Virtue with a song called Love Me Like You Do. You're in the mix with Mick. Good afternoon.

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0: That was loving the outcome. You got this. It is 10 minutes to 5.
1: Rima Central Coast traffic update.
0: And the freeway is still doing okay. It's a 43-minute trip to Jillaby from Warunga up around Doyleson. You've got traffic from pretty much the Link Road intersection with the Pacific Highway all the way up to the crossroads. Good run down to Campbell. Little slow just coming off the freeway in towards the airport, and then it sort of speeds up. Half a K traffic coming into Mountain View Drive. And a little slow between the Pacific Highway then to Walker Avenue up on Wallera Road. Then you've got a fairly good run over to Noraville and back. If you're heading into Wyong, wow, that looks slow from the Watnobby roundabout there. You've got lots of traffic all the way down into Wyong at the moment. And at least 700 metres of traffic heading north on the Tuggera Strait up by Johnson Road. Wyong Road, it's got about half a K traffic. That's in front of Westfield Tuggera heading towards Tonka Street. That's heading west. And it's slow from the southernmost Reliance Drive roundabout down to Chitaway Road. That's, again, on Wyong Road. If you're heading down the Pacific Highway from Arimbo, you've got about 400 metres of traffic at least into Chitaway Road, then a good run through to Gosford from Wyoming. If you're heading back towards the Twin Roundabouts, you've got at least 300 metres of traffic there. And in Gosford itself, Racecourse Road, 300 metres of traffic into the Gosford High School Roundabout, and half a K heading up Showground Road to that same roundabout. Donison Street, little slow from Dane Drive through to Mann Street over at West Gosford, Manns Road. It's slow from before you even get to Dell Road up to St Philip's Christian College. Heading down to the peninsula, no major issues until you get to Woi Woi. Blackwall Road, a little slow down to Wallfield Road. And Ocean Beach Road, slow down to Rawson Road, both if you're heading south. Empire Bay Drive looks good, same with Avoca Drive. Charles Cage is starting to get a little busy again up the top towards the Scenic Highway. Terrigal Drive not looking too bad. And Central Coast Highway, it's slow through from pretty much just past Racecourse Road through and over the Brian McGowan Bridge. Then it sort of speeds up a little bit again. And then slow again through Foresters Beach. You've got, I'd say, close to 800-900 metres of traffic, which continues a little bit further up to about the Passage Road roundabout. And from there up, a pretty good run back to Doyleson.

0: That was Roxanne Grace with a song called Thinking. It's 4 minutes to five, and coming up shortly, we've got Social Club Misfits and Riley Clements with Out You. But first, I've got to tell you, Jono, he asked me, he said, "Oh, please pray for Farmer Jimbo. He got stung by a bee on the forehead. He's in hospital now. His face is all swollen and bloody and bruised. Luckily, I was close enough to hit the bee with a shovel."
1: Without you.

0: 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The numbers are clear. 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
2: In this bulletin, plans for a gas reserve unveiled, a betting company under investigation, and good character laws on the brink of changing in New South Wales. With the latest news, I'm Gareth Stafford. The federal government has announced its East Coast gas reservation policy, which will require exporters to save 20% for Australian consumers. The new rules will start from July next year and won't disturb existing contracts with overseas buyers. It'll mainly regulate Queensland and Northern Territory producers amid projected shortfalls from Bass Strait in Victoria. A major global cyber attack has stolen the names and email addresses of every Queensland education student and teacher. Chloe Affleck reports.
3: Educational technology giant Instructure has been infiltrated by hackers, impacting more than 200 million people and 9,000 institutions across the globe. The company is behind Queensland Education's online learning platform, QLearn. The department has today released a statement advising the breach has accessed information dating back to 2020. It's understood names, email addresses and school locations have been compromised. However, the Education Minister says there's no evidence of passwords, birth dates or financial information accessed in the breach.
2: Chloe Affleck reporting. Betting company Tabcorp is under investigation over serious concerns about its ability to prevent illegal activity on its platform. The company has confirmed it has received a letter from the regulator about an investigation launched into its compliance with anti-money laundering and counter-terrorism financial obligations. Chief Executive Gillon McLaughlin is promising to work constructively with AUSTRAC. Victim support groups and the New South Wales government are urging other parties to abandon planned amendments to new laws around character references. Labor is looking to introduce reforms which would abolish good character evidence in sentence proceedings. The legislation is being debated in the upper house, and Attorney General Michael Daly says they're looking to make a difficult process a little easier.
4: One thing, and one thing only, it just makes the criminal justice system that can be so difficult and painful for victims a little bit less difficult and a little bit less painful. That's all we're trying to do.
2: Mr. Daly believes victim survivors shouldn't have to hear perpetrators being described as a good person. Many Russian-speaking immigrants from the former Soviet Union are caught up in Israel's war with Hezbollah. Fighting continues despite the ceasefire, and that poses a threat to Russian-speaking communities in northern Israel. Eric Mock from the Slavic Gospel Association told Mission Network News it's providing tangible aid and the gospel.
5: People in northern Israel are constantly in fear. Some are not able to go to jobs. Maybe some of the jobs have stopped and they're in great need. And we work with the faithful churches that God has raised up in these places. Imagine a people that are even today considered somewhat Samaritans, and they are faithfully ministering with the gospel.
2: The association supports Russian-speaking pastors to deliver messages of hope. To sport, and in the AFL, Adam Simpson has refused to weigh in on his coaching future. The 2018 West Coast Premiership winner has a part-time consulting role at Carlton. The Blues have one win from eight games with doubts over Michael Voss's coaching future at the club. But Simpson wouldn't buy into the speculation when asked about it on Fox Footy.
6: I've been in the position before. Everyone's talking about who's next when you're in the chair, and yeah. you're just not comfortable talking about it, whether it's you're working at the club or not.
7: I don't think
6: it's appropriate to talk about when you're a coach and you know what it's like to be in those shoes.
2: Other experienced coaches such as Ken Hinckley and John Longmire have also been linked to the Blues. That's the latest Vision National News. I'm Gareth Stafford.
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8: We've had a reasonably nice day today, albeit a little breezy. The Bureau's going for clear skies tonight. The mercury peaked at about 19 on the coast today, and it'll drop to around 7 degrees in Gosford tonight. It's currently 14 degrees in Gosford, 11 at Mangrove Mountain, 14 at Nora Head, and 12 at Palm Beach. Tomorrow we can expect a mostly sunny day with a top of 19 around Gosford, and then sunshine for Saturday with the mercury rising to around 20 degrees. And stay tuned later in the Drive Time show. We're going to be looking at the Asus Zen screen, OLED MQ16FC. Yeah, it's a really cool screen for your laptop or PC. And have you ever thought about how much your skeleton might reveal about your birthday? We'll be talking more about that a little later. You're with Mick on the Rema Drive Home, and don't forget, it is our mid-year appeal. Yes, it's time to thrive. 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

0: That was Stephen Malcolm and For King and Country with Yes. You're on 94.9. 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
1: Rima Central Coast traffic update.
0: And there's mention of an accident around Mount White heading our way from Sydney. At the moment, it's not really causing much of a traffic issue, which is good news. It's currently a 43-minute trip to Jillaby from Warunga. Good run then to Beresfield and back. Up around Doyleson, you've got a little bit of traffic coming in on, actually, it's not a lot of traffic both sides on the Pacific Highway. Then a good run down to Camwell in the other direction. There was an accident there earlier heading up towards Lake Haven Drive. At the moment, you've got about a kilometre and a bit of traffic heading up towards Lake Haven Drive. Heading into Sparks Road from Jillaby, you've got traffic down around Mountain View Drive, nearly half a K of traffic there. Then slow again from the Pacific Highway through to Walker Avenue. Heading south into Wyong, it's busy from the Watanabe roundabout all the way into town, the Savo, quite busy there, all Arvo. And Wyong Road, there's been a prang between Gavenlock Road and Tonka Street. You've got traffic all the way through there, so take it easy heading that way. You've also got a bit of traffic from between the two Reliance Drive roundabouts all the way down to Chitaway Road at the moment. Pacific Highway, Arimba, you've got traffic from the pretty much the big roundabout coming off the freeway there all the way through to Chitaway Road. So it's a slow old trip heading south. Then a good run to Gosford from there, from Wyoming, half a K of traffic back to the twin roundabouts. In Gosford itself, Donison Street, slow pretty much from Showground Road all the way through to Henry Parry Drive. And both Racecourse Road and Showground Road have 300 to 400 metres of traffic each into the Gosford High School roundabout. And busy from Font Street West down to Donison Street on Showground Road. Mans Road West, Gosford, only a couple of 100 metres of traffic heading up towards St Philip's Christian College. You got a good run down to Woi Woi at the moment. Once you're in Woi Woi on Blackwall Road, it's slow down to Oldfield Road. And Ocean Beach Road has quite a few vehicles between Victoria Road and Rawson Road. Empire Bay Drive, there's been a prang over there. Wow, there's prangs this afternoon. This one is, by the looks of it, in a north-facing lane just after Greenfield Road. And you've got quite a bit of traffic. I mean, that might not be where it is. You've got quite a bit of traffic from around there heading south down towards Cockle Bay Trail. So yeah, be careful if you're heading down that way, the Savo. Voka Drive, it's looking pretty good. Charles K Drive, Terrigal, busy from halfway up the hill to the Scenic Highway. Terrigal Drive, not looking too bad. Same goes with Ocean View Drive and Central Coast Highway. Once you get to West Gosford, slow into and over the Brian McGowan Bridge, and it remains slow pretty much right round to about Frederick Street, or maybe I'd say probably Henry Parry Drive. From there, things speed up a bit, then slow again from Tumby Road through to the Passage Road roundabout, and from there up to Doyleson, things are looking okay.

That was Sarah Reeves with a song called Jealousy. It is 16 minutes past five, and now it's time for the Techno Gadget Report. And today it's all about the Asus ZenScreen OLED MQ16 FC. If you've ever wondered if your laptop screen just isn't enough when you're out and about, well, Asus just dropped a sweet new 16-inch portable screen called the ZenScreen. And it kind of looks like an oversized mobile phone. It weighs only 0.68 kilograms and it's less than like a centimeter. It's like 0.9 centimeters thick. While the Aussie Asus website has no price yet, Channel News has mentioned a price of around the equivalent of 460 Australian dollars in Europe. The screen is super crisp with an OLED panel and a 16 to 10 aspect ratio. It's perfect for people who don't want to carry a bunch of chargers because it can actually power your laptop with 65 watts through its USB-C port. Even though it's not for gaming with its 60 hertz refresh rate, it's totally cool for editing photos because it's got such accurate colours. It's got a built-in stand. It even has a tripod hole if you're feeling fancy. Plus, it automatically flips if you turn it sideways, which is great for reading long documents. They even made a special setting to match Mac colours, which is a total win for Apple fans. It's basically a must-have for anyone working in a cafe or an airport who needs more space. Check out the pictures on the Radio with Mick Facebook page. And coming up shortly, we'll have Rebecca St. James and Luke Smallbone with a song called Dawn.

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0: That was Amanda Cook, Never See the End. You're on Rima 94.9. 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
1: Rima Central Coast weather update.
0: And we've had a nice day on the coast, albeit a little windy. The weatherman's going for clear skies tonight. The mercury peaked at about 19 on the coast today, and in Gosford tonight we'll see lows of around 7 degrees. The mercury is sitting on 14 degrees in Gosford, 10 at Mangrove Mountain, 14 at Nora Head, and 12 at Palm Beach. Tomorrow we can expect a mostly sunny day with a top of 19 around Gosford, and then sunshine for Saturday with the mercury rising to around 20 degrees. And, it is our mid-year appeal. 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
1: Rima Central Coast traffic update.
0: And things are looking just fine on the freeway. It's a 43-minute trip to Jillaby from Wirunga. No issues to Beresfield and back. Up north, we've got about 400 metres of traffic heading south on the Pacific Highway into the Doyleson Crossroads. At least half a K heading north on the Pacific Highway into the Crossroads and a good run down to Canwall. In the other direction, you've got about half a K traffic heading up to Lake Haven Drive. And it looks like there's been a prang now on Stratford Avenue. That's sort of coming into the shopping centre area there up at Lake Haven. From Jillaby across to, coming into sort of the end of Sparks Road there. Where are we? Mountain View Drive. You've got about half a K of traffic there. Then a pretty good run to Noraville and back. Heading into Wyong, you've got about 600 metres of traffic heading in towards the station. Only 100 metres or so up the Tuggera Strait. Slow in front of Westfield Tuggera. You've got traffic from Gavenlock Road all the way through to Tonka Street. Don't know what's going on there, but it's been slow there for a while. And the, just after the northernmost Reliance Drive roundabout, if you're heading south, you've got a bit of traffic which pushes all the way through. It's not overly slow, but slowish all the way through to Chitaway Road. And the rest of Wyong Road looks okay at the moment. Heading south from Arimba, a little bit of traffic coming into Chitaway Road, not too bad. Then a good run to Gosford. In Gosford, Racecourse Road has about 400 to 500 metres of traffic into the Gosford High School roundabout. And from just south of the station in Gosford, traffic down to Donison Street on Showground Road. Donison Street, it's a little slow right through to Henry Parry Drive. Mans Road, West Gosford, no issues there. Heading south to the peninsula, a few hundred metres of traffic at Point Clair. And once you get onto Blackwall Road, slow down to Allfield Road. Ocean Beach Road, it's slow from Railway Street down to Rawson Road, Empire Bay Drive. There was a prang there earlier, but it looks like it's pretty clear around there. That's sort of, over near the, I think I mentioned it before, it's Cockle Bay Trail. Not a lot of traffic there at the moment, just a little bit. Kingcumber, things are looking all right there. Over at Terrigal, it is slow heading up the hill, Terrigal Drive. You've got traffic coming up Charles K Drive, I'd say 800 metres of traffic there at the moment. Terrigal Drive looks okay. And Central Coast Highway from Carryong, it's good down to West Gosford, slow once you get sort of just past Macca's, right over the Brian McGowan Bridge and through to around Frederick Street, East Gosford, before it sort of really cleans up again. And you've got a few hundred metres of traffic going up by Bellevue Road at Forrester's Beach, then you've got a good run back to Doyleson.
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That was Josiah Queen and Brandon Lake with Can't Steal My Joy. It is 17 minutes to six. And have you ever thought about how much your skeleton might reveal about your birthday? Well, Meta is getting pretty wild with new tech that looks at your body size and bone shapes in photos to figure out how old you are. That's according to Facebook News. They don't want to call it facial recognition because they're not matching you to an ID, but they're definitely scanning your face for clues. This digital detective work targets accounts for people under 16, especially as Australia gets stricter with its social media laws. The AI also reads your posts to see if you're talking about things like school grades or birthday parties. If the machine thinks you're too young, it'll shut you down. And, you'll only be able to open it up again if you prove otherwise. Experts say this stuff can still be wrong by a few years, which is a total downer for teenagers who actually belong there. Meta thinks it's a cool idea to let app stores handle the age checks instead of doing it themselves. They've already kicked off hundreds of thousands of accounts down under, and they don't plan on stopping anytime soon. Coming up next, Owl City with a song called Fireflies. You're tuned in to Rima Drive with Mick. Good afternoon.

It's hard to say that I'd rather stay awake when I'm asleep, because my dreams are bursting at the seams.

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0: And the freeway's looking good at the moment. 43 minutes to Jillaby from Warunga. No issues there. Up north on the coast around Doyleson, still a little bit of traffic coming in on the Pacific Highway. Not much, though, into the crossroads. Then a good run down to Campbell. And finally, it's looking good heading north up towards Lake Avon Drive. From Jillaby across to Norahville and back, no issues there. Still got probably 300 metres to 400 metres of traffic heading south into Wyong. No issues heading north on the Tuggeranong Strait, Wyong Road. It's looking good right now. From Arimba to Gosford, no worries on the Pacific Highway. In Gosford itself, Donison Street still a little busy from around Dane Drive through to Henry Parry Drive and Dane Drive. A little busy coming out onto the Central Coast Highway. Mans Road looks good. Great run down to the peninsula. Woi woi, it is a little slow on Blackwall Road. Just down to Victoria Road, then it speeds up a little bit, then slows down again between Bowden Road and Farnell Road. Empire Bay Drive, no worries there. Avoca Drive, no problem. Looks like, Charles K still busy from the top end of the high school up to the Scenic Highway. And you've got a little bit of traffic on Ocean View Drive coming into Terrigal Drive, about 100 metres or so there. And Central Coast Highway from Carryong looking pretty good down to West Gosford. It looks like there was a prang. Oh, yeah, just down on the looks like just as you're turning off onto Racecourse Road. So take it easy if you're there. Heading over the Brian McGowan Bridge is a little slow and it remains a little slow just through to Frederick Street. Sort of Brian McGowan Bridge is the slowest section there. Then you've got a fairly good run all the way back up to Doyleson.

was Toby Mac with I Just Need You. It's 4 minutes to six. You're on Rima. And coming up next, we've got Tasha Layton with Look What You've Done. But first, I've got to tell you, when my mate Jono was young, he asked his dad for some money to buy a car. And his dad said, "Oh, not until you cut your hair and you shave your beard." And Jono replied, "Oh, but Jesus had long hair and a beard." "Yeah, that's true, son," said his dad. "But Jesus also walked everywhere he went."

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2: In this bulletin, the government slow to act on gas supply. Tony Abbott puts his hand up for a new role, and another case of political harassment online leads to a man facing court. With more, I'm Gareth Stafford. Gas producers will be forced to set aside 20% of their exports for domestic use in a bid to drive down prices. The new rules will start in July next year and won't affect existing contracts. Opposition leader Angus Taylor says it's taken too long for Labor to secure gas supplies for Australian households.
3: We want to make sure that there is more gas coming out from under the ground in this country. We need a government that both gets the supply up, makes it easy to get it out, and makes sure it's working hard for Australians, and that's what we will always back.
2: Origin, Shell and Santos will mainly be caught out by the policy change. Former Prime Minister Tony Abbott is expected to put his hand up to become the next president of the Liberal Party. It could turn into a competition between Mr. Abbott and Alexander Downer, who's also been put forward as a potential candidate. A vote to appoint someone to the position is expected to be held later this month. A Brisbane man will face court next month after allegedly harassing state and federal parliamentarians on social media. It's alleged the 32-year-old sent harassing messages to the parliamentarians and to a private individual. Following an AFP investigation, the Spring Hill man was charged with using a carriage service to menace, harass or cause offence. Soccer fans will be able to watch this year's World Cup at Melbourne's Federation Square after the Victorian Premier overturned the venue's decision to ban screenings of the tournament due to poor behaviour from viewers in past years. Fed Square's CEO says they'll work with Victoria Police to create a safe and secure environment. Jacinta Allen stepped in, lifting the ban following a public outcry.
4: I'm not going to let the behaviour of a small number of people upset that for everyone. We've had enough of that in recent times, where a few loud, boorish people behave in a way that upsets events for everyone.
2: The venue has shown World Cup matches dating back to Australia's drought-breaking 2006 campaign. The US president has claimed progress is being made towards securing a complete agreement to end the conflict with Iran. It's understood the deal would involve Tehran committing to a moratorium on nuclear enrichment if to lift its economic sanctions. Islamic State terrorists have destroyed a historic church in northern Mozambique. The extremists forced residents in the city of Mazer to watch the destruction of the 80-year-old St. Louis de Montfort Church and other buildings. No one was physically harmed in the attack as government and African forces struggle to put down the insurgency. In 8 years, it's claimed more than 6,000 lives and displaced at least 1 million people, many of them Christians. Executions of Christians and others in North Korea have more than tripled since the pandemic began, according to a South Korean human rights group. It reports 153 people were sentenced to death between 2020 and 2025. Their crimes related to religious activity, superstition, listening to K-pop, or watching South Korean dramas. To sport, and in the NRL, Parramatta Eels coach Jason Riles has found a silver lining to his side's horror run with injuries this season. Going into tomorrow night's match against the Cowboys, Riles says Parramatta's next generation of players are gaining valuable experience.
5: The upside of it is you get to see other players get opportunities within the squad that you didn't think would probably play this season. You're earmarking them for the following season.
2: Meantime, Latrell Mitchell is out of the Rabbitohs side to face the Sharks on Saturday night with a back injury. That's the latest Vision National News. I'm Gareth Stafford.
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6: We've had a pretty nice day on the coast today. A little windy though. The weatherman's going for clear skies tonight. The mercury peaked at around 19 on the coast today, and it'll drop to around 7 in Gosford tonight. Right now, the mercury's at 13 degrees in Gosford, 10 at Mangrove Mountain, 14 at Nora Head, and 11 at Palm Beach. Tomorrow, we can expect a mostly sunny day with a top of 19 around Gosford, and then sunshine for Saturday with the mercury rising to around 20 degrees. 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It's time to thrive. And I have a testimonial here from someone who sent it in to us. 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

0: That was Kirk Franklin with Do It Again. You're on 94.9. 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
1: Rima, Central Coast, traffic update.
0: And things are looking just fine on the freeway. It's a 42-minute trip to Jillaby from Warunga. No issues to Beresfield and back. And here on the coast, there's not a lot of traffic. I saw a little bit just down at Woi Woi heading south on Black. No, it's cleared up now as well. Everything's looking fabulous on the coast. Get out and about if you don't want traffic. It's 12 minutes past 6. We've got Hannah McClure and Paul McClure coming up shortly with Even Though I Walk.
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That was Hannah McClure and Paul McClure with Even Though I Walk. You're on 94.9 at 17 minutes past six. And here's another testimonial we've received. 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
4: 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Remember feeling the wind in your hair when you rode your bike? No helmets required then. You drove in a car that had no seatbelts, let alone airbags. For a special treat on a warm day, the grown-ups might even let you ride in the back of the ute. Sunscreen, slip, slop, slap, unheard of. You stayed all day at the beach, uncovered, and you helped your friends peel off great strips of sunburnt skin in search of that elusive tan. You ate worms and mud pies made of real mud. You drank water from the garden hose and not from a bottle. At school, the jungle gyms were placed on hard surfaces, so if you didn't crack your teeth on the iron bars, you cracked your skull on the concrete when you fell. You sat on unergonomic wooden chairs and sucked the ink off your fingers if your fountain pen leaked. You ate white bread sandwiches and drank school milk that had been sitting in the sun for half the morning. If you broke the rules, you got six of the best. And you didn't die. In fact, your generation has produced some of the best risk takers, problem solvers and inventors ever. Better tell your kids or grandkids now so they know how brave you really were, because they may start to understand what growing up is all about.
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0: 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You're on 94.9. 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
1: Remar's Central Coast weather update.
0: And we've had a pretty nice day on the coast today, albeit a little windy. The Bureau's forecast is for clear skies tonight. The mercury peaked at around 19 on the coast today. And in Gosford tonight, we'll see lows of around 7 degrees. Yeah, a little chilly. It is currently 12 degrees in Gosford, 10 at Mangrove Mountain, 13 at Nora Head and 11 at Palm Beach. Tomorrow, we can expect a mostly sunny day with a top of 19 around Gosford. And then sunshine for Saturday with the mercury rising to around 20 degrees. Thanks for joining me, Jesus lovers, for the Rema Drive Time Drive Home this evening. It was awesome spending the arvo with you. Hey, stay tuned. We have Adventures in Odyssey coming up momentarily. We've got Graham with Rema Evenings after that. We've got Joyce Meyer at 7:30, Family Life Today at 8:30, Insight for Living at 10:05, and A New Beginning with Greg Laurie at 10:30. I'll be back tomorrow at 3. Have an awesome evening. And don't forget to say your prayers.
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6: Why don't we set up the tent here, Sarah?
7: I don't know, Mandy. I was thinking farther this way.
6: Your parents said we couldn't go too far away from your uncle's house. I can barely even see the house from here.
7: Yeah, okay. This will work. Do you have the tent pegs?
6: Here. They're in my backpack. I wonder what's happening in Odyssey right now.
7: Forget Odyssey. Don't even talk about it. We drove for hours to get away from Odyssey, and I'd like to relax this weekend. No schoolwork, no studying, just camping. That's all.
6: Sounds good to me.
7: This is gonna be fun. My mom said there was a creek nearby. Why don't we go look for it after we eat?
6: Sarah!
7: What?
6: Somebody's over there.
7: I don't see anyone.
6: I think he ducked behind that tree. It was a boy. Hello?
7: Are you sure it wasn't a bear or something?
6: Wearing a blue windbreaker?
7: There he is!
6: He's running away!
7: Hey! Weird. Maybe we should camp closer to my uncle's house.
6: Maybe.
7: He was just standing there watching us?
6: Yeah.
7: Creepy. You think we should tell my parents?
6: No. Because I think I recognized him.
7: How could that be? You don't know anybody around here. Who did you think it was?
6: It looked like Jared.

0: Hi there. Welcome to Odyssey. I'm John Avery Whittaker, but most folks around here call me Whit. Why don't you get the whole family together and join us for another exciting adventure in Odyssey?
1: Footprints. They look like an adult's.
0: What was that?
2: Glass bug.
1: What happened to you anyways?
2: I'm sorry. I can't discuss that.
0: Would you excuse me for a moment?
2: You don't believe any of this stuff, do you, Mr. Whittaker?
3: Oh.

0: fish in this creek? I think I just saw one. Mandy?
1: What was he doing here?
0: Mandy, it was not him. There's no way.
1: You saw him run? Don't you remember how he kind of lurched forward when he ran? Like he was about to fall down?
0: You know where lurching is common? In crazy people. There was a crazy person watching us.
1: It wasn't a crazy person. It was Jared.
0: Did you hear what you just said?
1: Why not? No one knows where he moved when he left Odyssey.
0: Yeah, but why would he run away?
1: I don't know. He was always doing weird things in Odyssey.
0: Uh-oh.
1: What?
0: Mandy, don't look over there.
1: Where?
0: Right where you're looking. Don't look. The kid's back.
1: Jared?
0: He looks too tall for Jared.
1: Well, he could have grown since we saw him last. It has been a while.
0: He's up in that tree watching us. And I think he's wearing night vision goggles. It's Jared. Let's get him.
1: Are we sure it's him?
0: Mandy, there's someone up in a tree watching us with night vision goggles at 4 o'clock in the afternoon. Who else could it be?
1: Good point. What do we do?
0: On the count of three, we run and get him. One, two, three!
1: Ah!
0: Hey! Jared, you can't get away from us by climbing up the tree.
1: We know you're there.

0: Okay, cut it out with the squirrel noises. Come on down. Yep, it's Jared. Are you okay? Hey, don't run away.
1: No, Pablo, in way.
0: What is he doing? Being Jared. Should we chase him? We always could outrun him. Let's go. Jared, stop. Where did he go? I lost him. He's gotten taller and faster.
2: Psst. In the bushes.
0: Oh, come on out, Jared. We're tired of running. Now stop playing around.
2: Is anyone else with you?
0: No. What's the matter?
2: You don't think you were followed?
0: No.
2: Has anyone unknown to you asked you to carry something?
0: Jared, would you just get out here?
2: Come around the bush, into the cave.
0: Are we really going in there with him? Aren't you curious?
2: Hurry, come on, guys, all the way inside. Don't just stand there, someone could see you.
0: Wow. What is this, a laboratory?
2: Okay, how did you find me?
0: What do you mean? You're the one who found us.
2: I mean in these woods. How did you know to look for me here?
0: We didn't come to look for you. We're just camping.
2: You're trying to tell me of all the patches of woods in all the world that you just happened to walk into mine?
0: Your woods? You live around here? It looks like he lives in this cave. He has a bed in here.
2: The bed's in case someone commandeers my house.
0: Is this spy equipment?
2: Oh boy, I may have to use my memory eraser on you.
0: Why were you watching us?
2: I had to make sure it was you.
0: So, why didn't you just come up and talk to us?
2: I can't be too careful. Oh, don't touch that, it may be radioactive.
0: Man, Jared, it's been a long time. I figure you'd be a better host. Yeah, what happened to you anyways? You left Odyssey so fast.
2: I can't talk about that.
0: Nobody's even heard from you.
2: I can't talk about that either.
0: You didn't even tell anyone you were leaving.
2: I'm not at liberty to discuss that.
0: Why did you come here?
2: That's classified information reserved only for the U.S. Department of... Well, I can't tell you what department. Hey, how about we talk about Odyssey? How's my good buddy Dwayne?
0: I'm sorry, I can't discuss that.
2: How's Wits End?
0: Classified. Are you in some kind of trouble, Jared?
2: Not really. Oh, I told you too much.
0: Too much? You haven't told us anything.
2: I really can't tell you.
0: Fine, then. We can't tell you anything about Odyssey. We're leaving.
2: Maybe that's best. But remember, you were never here.
0: Right. Come on, Mandy. Okay. See you later, Jared.

0: uncomfortable last night. There were rocks poking me in the back.
1: I would have slept better if you hadn't talked all night.
0: I talk in my sleep?
2: Yeah, and you snore too.
0: Ah! Jared! You scared us! What are you doing?
2: Waiting for you guys to get up.
0: How long have you been sitting there?
3: A few minutes. I thought we could hang out.
0: Why should we? You won't even tell us why you're here.
3: Well, I could show you a lot of cool stuff around here. Like, there's this ravine and a nice deep place in the creek with a tree swing and some great hiking trails and a quarry with all these animal fossils.
0: A tree swing? I think we can be our own tour guides. A tree swing?
3: Suit yourself, but you'll never find these places on your own.
0: I like tree swings, Sarah. All right, we'll go with you.
3: Great! This is the best part. We can get across the creek up here.
0: Jared, we're kind of tired.
3: There's some really cool stuff on the other side. Have you ever seen quicksand? The quicksand
0: He's been hanging around us all day. He does seem a little clingy. He didn't even like me in Odyssey. I say we try and lose him. Lose him? I've got an idea.
3: Hey, why'd you stop? What's wrong? The stone bridge is right up here.
0: You know what, Jared? We're beat. I think we're gonna go back to our tent and braid each other's hair.
3: Oh. Okay.
0: So I guess we'll see you later then.
4: Yeah. Bye, Jared.
3: Wait. Can I come with you?
0: You wanna watch us braid?
3: Sure. I mean, I've always been interested in hair art.
0: It's really boring. Total girl stuff. You should probably go on home.
3: Well... Okay.
4: It's nice to be out here and not

0: But cute?
1: Well,
2: Mr. Sanchez has nice hair, but he really doesn't have a mind of his own. To him, 2 + 2 always, always equaled 4. That made me question his motives. What?
0: What are you doing here?
2: Well, you're not braiding anymore, so I thought I'd come back.
0: Jared, listen. Mandy and I came camping because we wanted to be together and do stuff by ourselves. Now we'd like to take a walk without you.
2: Oh, you want to be alone?
0: Yes.
2: You too, Mandy?
1: Well, it was great seeing you, but yeah.
2: Yeah, I understand.
1: Thanks.
2: Okay, bye.
0: We'll be gone for a few hours.
2: Take as long as you want.
1: All right, bye.
2: You want to know my secret?
0: What?
2: I'm ready to tell you my secret.
0: About why you're out here?
2: Yes, I'll tell you everything.
0: Okay.
2: Come closer. I have to say this quietly.
1: All right.
2: The reason my family and I move so quickly is because we're in the Federal Witness Protection Program.
0: Get out!
2: Shh! My father was an accountant for a company called Andromeda. They owned, like, everybody. He stumbled on information that Andromeda was doing something illegal, so he went to the FBI. They asked him to work undercover to find out whatever he could. But then, a few days later, my dad found a spy camera hidden in a book in his office. Obviously, his cover was blown. The FBI thinks Andromeda planted the camera. So they pulled us out of there and put us here until my dad can testify against them in court.
0: Get out of here.
2: It's true.
0: You're paranoid, just like you always were.
2: I'm not.
0: Yeah, right. Where do you live? Underground?
2: No. I live in a safe house.
0: What's that?
2: It's in the middle of the woods on the other side of the hill. You can't miss it. It's got a big fence with a razor wire on top of it.
0: What? With German shepherds and guys with guns guarding it?
2: No. Don't be silly.
1: So, how did you get out?
2: I cut a hole in the fence.
0: We're leaving.
2: Wait, I'm telling you, this is real, and it's very dangerous. I wouldn't want to be living in Odyssey right now. Andromeda's coming after all of you, and then they're going to go international. Nobody's safe.
0: Jared!
2: Governments will be overthrown.
0: Jared!
2: Entire cities will disappear. Every major political office in the United States will be held by genetically engineered cockroaches.
0: What?
2: Well, okay, the last one was just a theory, but...
0: We don't care.
2: You don't care? Are you nuts? This is the biggest thing since... quote, unquote, World War II. Do you have any idea what chance I'm taking by even telling you this? Whoa. You're not wearing a wire, are you?
1: A wire?
0: No.
2: Okay. If anything happens to me, there's a loose floorboard in my room here. It's upstairs, the northwest corner bedroom. I'll try to communicate with you before they take me away.
0: Yeah, that part I believe. They're definitely gonna take you away.
2: So you do believe me?
0: No, I don't.
2: Mandy?
1: I don't know. It sounds kind of weird.
0: Now we are going on our walk. We need some time away from you.
2: Haven't you already had enough time? I mean, it's been years.
0: No, we need some more. We'll talk to you later.
2: All right. I understand.
0: Come on, Mandy.
1: Bye, Jared.
0: How many marshmallows are you gonna eat?
1: I haven't had that many.
0: You practically ate half the bag.
1: I burned most of them.
2: Hey, guys.
0: Oh! Jared!
1: I almost fell in the fire.
2: Sorry about that. So, have you had enough time away from me yet?
0: Maybe another year or so. That should do it.
2: That's a good one. Hey, are you going to eat that burnt marshmallow?
0: No. Live it up.
2: This is great. I've got some more stuff on Andromeda. Want to hear it?
0: No, we don't. You know, Jared... I've been looking forward to this weekend for months, and now we only have one more day, and I'd like to spend it with my friend. So go annoy somebody else.
2: There is nobody else. I have to stay at home at all times. The police have me isolated. I'm sorry, I just thought it'd be cool to be with my old friends for a little bit.
0: Get off it, Jared. The police don't have you isolated.
3: Hello, Jim. What are you doing?
2: Having a campfire.
3: Who are your friends?
2: Just some people I ran into.
3: What are you talking about?
2: Nothing.
0: Who are you?
3: Just a friend of Jim's.
1: Why are you calling him Jim?
3: That's what he told me his name was. Why? What did he tell you?
0: His name is Jared.
3: Well, he's been known to tell a few whoppers now and then, hasn't he?
0: Yes, he has.
3: We have to go now, Jim.
2: Yes, sir.
1: Jared, who is that?
2: I can't say. Meet me in the cave at 8 o'clock tomorrow morning.
3: We need to hurry.
2: Okay, I'm coming. Bye.
1: Bye. Was... that Jared's dad?
0: No.
1: Then who was it?

0: You know, this is probably just a big game he's playing. That guy was a friend of his, and he's just trying to scare us.
1: Jared wouldn't go that far, would he?
0: He saw we weren't buying his story, so we set the whole thing up.
1: I don't think so.
0: Wait a minute. Are you believing this stuff?
1: I'm not sure what to believe.
0: I can tell you what to believe, and it's not Jared. Since when have you paid attention to anything he said anyway?
1: There was just something about him that was different this time.
0: What?
1: I've never seen him so, I don't know, human.
0: What do you mean?
1: Did you hear what he called us? His old friends. He's never called me a friend before.
0: That's because you weren't his friend before. He had no friends before.
1: But he seems so lonely. And it would make sense if he really is holed up in a house behind razor wire.
0: You feel sorry for him?
1: I guess I do.
0: That could very easily be part of his plan. Coming here was probably a waste of time.
1: We'll soon find out. Here's the cave. Jared?
0: It's empty.
1: Jared, are you here?
0: Where did all of his spy gadgets go? Is this the right cave?
1: Yes. Sarah, look at this.
0: What?
1: Footprints. They look like an adult's. Maybe it was the guy who took him away last night. You know, if the things Jared said to us are true, then he probably got into a lot of trouble talking to us.
0: No way.
1: Maybe Jared had to leave because of what he told us.
0: I still don't believe it.
1: There's one way to find out. Let's look for his house. He said it was on the other side of the hill.
0: We are on the other side. I don't see anything.
1: Wait a minute. Look!
0: What?
1: It's a fence. He said there was a high fence around his house with razor wire on the top of it.
0: And a hole he could get through.
1: Come on. Sarah, over here. I found it.
0: Can we even squeeze through that?
1: If he did it, we can do it.
0: It looks abandoned. See, I told you he lied to us.
1: The door's open.
0: Mandy.
1: If it's abandoned, we can go in, I guess. Hello? Let's go upstairs.
0: Why?
1: Remember he said there was a loose floorboard in his room with a secret compartment? Let's see if we can find it.
0: Whatever.
1: It's awfully clean for an abandoned house.
0: It doesn't make sense, though. Nobody could move out that fast.
1: They left Odyssey in about 5 minutes. They could leave here that fast, too.
0: You're getting to be as bad as Jared.
1: He said his room was in the northwest corner.
0: That one, I guess.
1: Help me look for the loose floorboard.
0: Oh, brother.
1: Here, I found it.
0: What is it?
1: A piece of paper with writing on it.
0: It's gibberish, random letters.
1: Wait a minute. Do you remember when Jared was predicting the adult revolution and he gave secret codes to all the kids in school?
0: Right, so we could communicate without adults knowing what we were talking about.
1: Yeah. He may be using the same code here. Do you still have it?
0: I doubt it.
1: I think I might. Let's take this back to Odyssey.
0: It was so weird seeing Jared again.
2: Oh, did he seem well?
0: He was up to his old tricks, thinking everything is a plot against him.
2: Oh.
0: He had all this spy equipment set up in a cave in the woods.
2: Yeah, that does sound like Jared.
0: And he had this whole big story about being in the Federal Witness Protection Program.
1: Sarah, I decoded it.
2: Oh, hi, Mandy.
1: Hi, Mr. Whitaker. I decoded the message.
0: What does it say?
1: It's weird. It just says, moved again. Beware Andromeda.
2: Andromeda?
0: Oh, it's this whole thing Jared made up. He said his dad worked for Andromeda and that he had information about their illegal activities.
1: So he went to the FBI, and then his father found a hidden camera in a book in his office. So
2: Wait, I'm sorry, Mandy. What was that?
1: What?
2: What you said about the camera.
1: He said his father found a camera that was hidden in a book in his office. So the FBI put him in the witness protection program.
2: I see. And that's all he said about the camera?
1: I think so.
0: Yeah, that was it. You don't believe any of this stuff, do you, Mr. Whitaker?
2: Well, I don't know. Would you excuse me for a moment?
1: I wonder what's wrong with Mr. Whitaker.
0: exactly the effect Jared has on people.
2: Hi, it's Whit. Oh, yeah, doing great. Thanks. Listen, I'm looking for information about a company called Andromeda. Have you ever heard of it? Well, do you think you could find out for me? It's important.
3: So, do you think Jared's telling the truth? Maybe it would help if we looked at the facts. First, let's peek into Jared's past and see if we can find any evidence that his imagination is a little out of control.
4: I'll get it. Hello?
5: Agent 503X, is this line secure?
4: Huh?
5: Is your phone line tapped?
4: I don't think so.
5: Good. This is to let you know that the kookabird is in the banana tree.
4: Jared, are you all right?
5: Shh. I'm not Jared. I'm Agent 3XQ.
4: Well, listen, Q. I'm really sorry about your kookabird, but...
5: Dwayne! I mean, 503X. Don't you remember the secret code?
4: Oh, yeah. Sarah's in the playhouse.
5: Never mind.
6: I can't believe Mr. Clay didn't give me credit for number 17.
1: It's wrong, Jared.
6: But it's totally a matter of opinion, Mandy.
1: It's not a matter of opinion. John F. Kennedy did not shoot Abraham Lincoln.
6: Sure. That's what they want you to think.
7: Jared, I know you're in there. Open up. Jared, open this door right now.
6: Jared, run away to Mexico. Mom, what are you doing?
8: Sorry. I was trying to put some of your clothes away, and I knocked over your alarm clock.
6: Then why are you touching my wallet?
8: I knocked it on the floor.
6: You knocked both the alarm clock and my wallet on the floor?
8: Yes.
6: That must have been quite an accident.
8: Oh, yes, I guess so. Go back to sleep, Jared.
6: Knocked over my wallet. Likely story. She was going to take it. This has Mr. Whitaker written all over it. He can't get me to waste my money, so now he's trying to pilfer it. And he's even got my parents involved. He'll stop at nothing! I have to hide it. Yes, no. He's expecting that. In fact, he's probably got cameras all over the house. I got it. I'll bury it.
3: Now, let's look at Jared's past for examples of those times when he was level-headed, honest, and had both feet firmly planted in reality. It's probably a good thing that Whit's going to investigate this further. You know, I can't wait to find out what he'll come up with next. Adventures in Odyssey is a presentation of Focus on the Family. Strange Boy in a Strange Land was written and directed by Marshall Younger. Our production engineer was Rob Jorgensen. And our executive producer is Paul McCusker. And I'm Chris, hoping you'll join us again next time for more Adventures in Odyssey.
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2: In this bulletin, businesses set for tax breaks, the Queensland Premier addresses a data breach, and an Australian caught up in the cruise ship virus case. With more, I'm Gareth Stafford. Businesses are expected to receive a series of tax breaks in next Tuesday's budget in a bid to boost investment and productivity. Michael Packey has the details.
3: The Albanese government is likely to announce tax breaks to help businesses invest more in research and development. It's understood Labor will lift the $150 million cap on expenses. $150 million cap on expenses. The government is hoping this will mitigate concerns over a proposal to rein in the capital gains tax discount, which entrepreneurs claim would hurt the start-up sector. Other changes could see the instant asset write-off made a permanent feature of the federal budget. That's for businesses with a turnover of less than $10 million. And the COVID-era loss carryback benefit may be restored for 2 years. It means a struggling business can reduce the previous year's profit and get a refund on some of the tax paid.
2: Michael Packey reporting. The names and emails of all Queensland state school students and teachers have been compromised in a global cyber attack affecting more than 200 million people. The Premier is assuring the department is seeking urgent information from the provider and are prioritising high-risk individuals. David Crisafulli says the data breach is a real concern for kids and their families.
4: I think it's shocking, it's disappointing, and it will leave every Queensland parent who's caught up in this and their kids feeling crook in the guts. That's the truth.
2: Hackers infiltrated Instructure, which is the company behind Queensland Education's online platform, QLearn. An Australian who was on board a cruise ship at the centre of a deadly hantavirus outbreak is among those who disembarked the vessel last month. 23 people got off the MV Hondius on the 21st of April, and one has since tested positive to the virus in Switzerland. Infectious diseases expert Robert Bowie says, while it can take weeks for symptoms to appear, the virus does not spread easily.
5: This has been going on for weeks on that cruise ship. The number of cases is still less than 10. It's a different virus. It's not as spreadable. The quarantine they're doing will wreak benefit.
2: Four Australians are among the passengers still on board the vessel, which is now bound for the Canary Islands. Remembrance Day commemorations for Dutch victims of World War II have been marred by an attack on a memorial in Amsterdam's main square. Those victims included 100,000 Jews who died in the Holocaust. For the second year in a row, anti-Semitic extremists splashed the memorial with red paint and the word genocide. It was cleaned up in time for a televised ceremony after political leaders from all sides condemned the vandalism as cowardly and idiotic. And a Canadian Catholic priest was advised by a doctor and a nurse in a Vancouver hospital to consider assisted suicide after breaking his hip. That was despite 79-year-old Father Larry Holland showing no signs of a terminal condition and strongly opposing the practice. A fellow priest said it was among the most appalling examples of Canada's coercive and insensitive euthanasia regime. To sport and in the AFL, the Sydney Swans have suffered a blow in their bid to retain top spot on the AFL ladder. Key forward Charlie Curnow has been ruled out of this weekend's match against North Melbourne due to an abdominal injury. Coach Dean Cox taking the positives, saying it's time for the upcoming Stars to show their worth.
6: Jai Sarong's hamstring's a little bit tight, so he's going to fall too short to train today, so he won't be available. So those two, and then now an opportunity for some players that have been playing in the VFL. They've been going really well, and hopefully they can fill the void.
2: The Swans going into the game on the back of a 6-game winning streak. That's the latest Vision National News. I'm Gareth Stafford.
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That was Don Reddy and young Chris. I am Graham Blacklock, and I've got a great playlist for you. 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
2: Welcome to 15 Minutes in the Word with New York Times bestselling author Joyce Meyer. On today's program, Joyce will be teaching from her series, Trust God and Do Good. The answer to everything is that simple. Trust God and do good. It's so freeing to believe God has everything under control, because that means we can spend less time worrying and more time trying to help others. Now, here's Joyce with today's teaching.
3: So, now, we're ready for my first message on choosing to trust God. Trust is a choice. You say, well, I want to trust, but I'm just having a hard time with it. Well, see, you do trust something. I mean, you're either trusting yourself, or you're trusting the world, or you're trusting your job, or the government, or your bank account, or somebody else that you know. We do trust something, and the point is we need to get spiritually smart enough to know what to trust and what not to trust, or who to trust and who not to trust. We may give a certain amount of trust to people, but don't ever give the trust that belongs to God to another person. Because although we can trust other people to some degree, we can trust ourselves to some degree, God is the only one that we can completely trust, totally trust, and say, I believe that you will always take care of me. Now, right away when I say that, there's probably some people that are thinking, well, wait a minute, I trusted God and he didn't come through for me. Well, let's just back off a little bit and look at that a little different. Were you trusting God to give you what you wanted him to give you? And so now you're a little bit miffed because you didn't get what you wanted? Or are you trusting God to give you his very best for you in his timing, in his own way? Well, you'll clap louder by the end of the weekend, so sorry. We're going to actually cover that in detail in another message. Choosing to trust God. Well, how many of you have any medicine in your house, like over-the-counter stuff or prescription medicine? You got any medicine? Okay. You probably got some Band-Aids, maybe some antibiotic cream, you know, maybe like if you got a pain somewhere or whatever, your choice of aspirin or whatever it is, you got some stuff. And God also has medicine for our soul. You know that? Do you know that the diseases and the sicknesses that we have in our souls, in our mind, our will, and our emotion are much worse than any physical disease that you can get? I tell you, I'd prefer not to have either one, but if I had to choose, I would rather have a really bad headache for a long time than to have to suffer what your soul goes through when somebody has hurt you emotionally really bad. Come on. And so it's really not the things that happen to us that determine the quality of our life. It's how we respond to those things and how much of it we take into ourselves, or how much we say, well, I'm going to trust God with it. So God has medicines for our soul. For example, if I sin and do something wrong, I can do what the normal thing would be, which is to feel guilty and condemned. Or I can take some God forgives me and it will heal my soul. Amen? So if you want to, you can sit there all morning and you can feel guilty about something you did or did not do this morning. Some of you probably got mad at somebody in your home and said a bunch of stuff you shouldn't have said before you left to come to the Christian meeting. I don't know, and I don't know, maybe somebody got real not so kind to somebody else in the parking lot who zipped in and took the parking space you were trying to get. I can almost guarantee you in a crowd this size that happened to somebody. And so you can either be mad at them, or you could take some I'm going to forgive you. You can feel really bad about yourself because of something that you did this morning that you shouldn't have done and just ruin the whole day, or you can take a good dose of oh, God's merciful and he forgives me. So God has medicines for our soul. And actually, the Word of God is medicine for everything that ails you inside. The Word of God fixes our mind. It helps us turn our will in God's direction to where we're doing what He wants instead of what we want. Has anybody here figured out yet that doing what you want your way doesn't make you happy? Has anybody figured that out yet? Okay. You know what? I've been teaching the Word 40 years, and you know what I know now? God is always right. No matter what I think or how I feel, God is always right. And I mean, really, the whole Bible is a message about do this and live a quality life that's worth living. Do this and be miserable. I don't know why it takes us a lifetime to get it. Well, I do, because we have stubbornness and self-will and, you know, all these different things. And so God's Word, it really is medicine for our soul. And I mean, I've been at this a long time, and I'm a serious student of the Word of God, and I can tell you I have yet to find anything that bothered me that I couldn't find an answer for in God's Word. But I do believe that there is a couple of medicines that we need to make sure that we have. And these two together pretty much will solve every problem that you have anytime. And the first one is trust God. And the second one is do good. Let's look at Psalm 37, verse 3. Trust, lean on, rely on, and be confident in the Lord and do good. So shall you dwell in the land and feed surely on His faithfulness, and truly you shall be fed. Now, in just a minute, we're going to read the first 10 verses of Psalm 37. And we're going to understand that this was said to people that were going through very difficult times. What do you do when everything around you seems to be falling apart? What is our response to be? Trust God and do good. Not just trust God, not just do good. I mean, there are people out in the world that are doing good things, but they still don't have the package together, right? Because they're not trusting God. And then there are lots of believers who trust God, but they never do anything good. Hello? How many people say, well, I'm trusting God. Well, I'm trusting God. Well, yeah, but what else are you doing? Do you know one of the most powerful things that you can do while you're hurting is to do something good to help somebody else? And that's not, you don't feel like that. It's like, I don't want to do that. I mean, when we're hurting, we want to just shrink and withdraw, and we want everybody to do something for us. But remember, we're going to take God's medicine. Now, this is a prescription for trust. And the doctor is Jesus, and the patient is whosoever. And the instructions here is take as many for as long as you need it. Refills are endless. You can take this thing back and get it refilled any time you want to. Now, there are some side effects that you need to be careful of, and here they are. The side effects are peace, joy, stability, confidence, and just overall better health. So you can just get in here and say, wow, I think I'm going to take me one of those. I tell you, we got some talented people in our office, so we got endless refills of trust God here. And then here again, we have a prescription for do good. Same doctor, Dr. Jesus. Patient, whosoever. How many of you are a whosoever? All right. Take as many for as long as you need it. Endless. The side effects of this, oh my gosh, extreme happiness. And rewards in heaven. My, my. And yep, we got do-good pills in here. Right there. We have 4 trust gods and 3 do-good, so I don't know about that. But anyway. Everybody say, trust God and do good. You may hear me say that a couple of hundred times between now and Saturday morning when the conference is over, if you get to come to all the sessions, and if not, you'll get it on TV. But I wouldn't wait till then, because I believe there's a special anointing when we're all together like this. And although television is good, it's not like being here. So those of you watching by TV, the next time we're having a conference anywhere where you can get to, why don't you come and be with us? We would love to have you.

0: problem that we have is trust God and do good. Amen. Now, just for the sake of those watching by television, you know, we had a little problem here last night. Our conference was supposed to start on Thursday night, but lo and behold, 1 hour before the conference was to start, the power in this block where the arena's at went out. And it did not come back on until 10 minutes before the meeting was supposed to be over. And so we had several thousand people standing outside. The ones that were inside were made to go outside. They locked the parking lot. They put a big sign, a lighted sign, up out on the highway that said the Joyce Meyer Conference is canceled. Now, do you have any idea what that does to me? I mean, I just want to, I'm thinking, we had one session canceled. Why couldn't you say, come back tomorrow? And so, you know, now listen, how many of you know when you have a problem like that, your mind can just go crazy? I'm thinking, well, if you tell them it's going to be canceled, then nobody's going to come back, and I'm going to be in that big arena by myself, and And so the only way to calm my soul down is to take some trust. And do some good. Amen. I'm not saying that it's always easy, but easy or not, it is the best option. Because it's the only thing that's really going to work.
1: 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Let go of trying to figure everything out and let God be God. Take a deep breath and relax, because God really does have everything under control. He wants our help doing what He does, so pay attention to where He's leading. Psalm 37:3 says this, "Trust in the Lord and do good. Dwell in the land and enjoy safe pasture."
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0: Hey, here's my mate Richard with another secret from the shed.
1: In ancient civilizations, boys begged to be initiated into manhood, and the elders of the village made them wait a very long time. They had to live with their desire for initiation. Courtship was one way that forced young men to harness their desire. Instead of getting what they wanted straight away, the rules allowed for a passion to build slowly within them. Today, the heavy logs are thrown onto the kindling and we wonder why the fire goes out and we need apps to connect with the opposite sex. The fire never gets up enough heat to be sustained. This is why in so many cultures, initiation involved a wounding. The body that was not for the male to indulge his own pleasures, but for others. Rites of passage are returning to society, which include a symbolic wounding. Males are again starting to see manhood as something to be pursued at the cost of comfort, security and ease. I'm Richard Fay for the Centre for Men, helping men become real.
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I've Got the Victory. And now, Torrin Wells with Highs Get Low.

It's our mid-year appeal and it's time to thrive. I love the amplified translation of John 10:10, quoting Jesus as saying, "I came that they may have and enjoy life and have it in abundance to the full till it overflows." That doesn't just sound like surviving, that sounds like thriving. That's not to say that life will be easy, but it does mean that even when it's hard, we can overcome, grow, and learn through those hard times. That's really thriving. The last couple of years have been hard, and we're all still facing many challenges. But let's stop being content with surviving. Let's use the difficulties as a platform for growth and trust God to help us thrive. 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

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And next, United with Oceans.

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1: Words of life and love from the Father to you, his child.
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3: 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I'm sure you'll hear something today that could give you a fresh perspective on your marriage or family situation. 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
4: Okay, what do you think? We got Jordan Rayner back with us.
5: I love having Jordan with us, don't you?
4: Oh, yeah. I mean, you, Jordan, you hammer home. And I mean hammer home that work matters. When I look at you,
6: it's getting annoying, isn't it?
4: No, you know? It's awesome.
5: No, it's like in our brains.
4: I mean, one of the reasons I'm excited, because I don't know anybody else hammering this in the Christian world. How it's like the secular, there's the sacred. And we think the secular and sacred never mix, and it's only sacred. And you're like, no, secular matters because it is sacred, right?
6: Yes, because Jesus is Lord of it all. And so as we go throughout this world in the power of the Holy Spirit, that same flame that represented the presence of God, who is Moses, is with us walking and reclaiming territory for the kingdom of God. I think I've said it here before. The only thing you have to do to make your secular school, your secular workplace sacred, is walk through the front door or log on to Zoom. Right?
4: Explain that. Why?
6: Let's define some terms. That word secular literally means without God. Mm-hmm. But we believe that God is literally with us wherever we step, right? It's not what we do that determines whether or not our work is sacred. It is why we do it, how we do it, and most importantly, who we do it with, communion with the Holy Spirit as we do that work and live in our communities today. So the name of this new book is Five Mere Christians. And other than being a blatant steal from C.S. Lewis's Mere Christianity, it's a term that I use to describe the vast majority of our listeners who, like me, are not donor-supported missionaries or pastors, but who are working out in the world as entrepreneurs and baristas and teachers and nurses, et cetera, et cetera. And the story of Scripture is that that work is celebrated. Paul and the women who financially supported Jesus, and Zacchaeus, who was encouraged to go back to his quote-unquote secular work as a tax collector and do that work. But I don't think we can always fully resonate with these biblical mere Christians. Mm. And the good news is we've got great stories of men and women who glorified God greatly in their work in more recent history. And those are some of the stories that I'm trying to tell in this book.
5: And it's not boring. I was fascinated and I couldn't stop reading.
4: I just got to tell you the truth. I read it first.
6: Yeah.
4: And then I told Ann, because she looked at it. She's like, really?
6: Biographies.
4: We're going to read it. I'm like, you will not believe this.
5: I like biographies.
4: Yeah. I mean, she was like, okay. And then I'm not kidding. Jordan, we're not just saying that because you're here.
6: Yeah.
4: These are fascinating. Like, I know Fred Rogers, I think. And then I read his story. No, I'm like,
6: yeah.
5: You're bringing out
4: stuff nobody knows.
5: Yeah.
4: Yeah.
6: Yeah. I have a love-hate relationship with biographies, if I'm being totally honest, right? And so I took on this project because I wanted to write the kind of biography I wanted to read. The first and foremost was mercifully short, right? We were saying before we started recording, the most popular biography on Winston Churchill's life is 3,000 pages.
4: No, it isn't. It really
5: is. I
4: mean,
5: I love history, but
6: Churchill's mom didn't care about him enough to read that biography, right?
5: Well, that's the thing. We start them, but most of the time we don't finish them.
6: So I wanted biographies that were short. Number two, I wanted biographies that were extremely entertaining. I'll give you an example. Most of C.S. Lewis's biographers agree that Lewis had an affair with his best friend's mom for most of his 20s, right? That's pretty scandalous.
5: What?
6: And pretty interesting, especially in light of his future redemption. But I promise you would fall asleep reading about this affair because these biographers spend 20 pages in letter after letter of did they or didn't they. Just get to the action and the point of the story. Finally, I wanted to write biographies that are personally relevant, right? Because so many biographies make the subject the hero. I'm saying, hey, no. The subject is a guide. Paul said, follow me as I follow Christ. That's what I'm trying to do with this book. I'm saying, follow Fred Rogers and C.S. Lewis and the founder of Lego and Fannie Lou Hamer and Hannah Moore as they follow Christ and show you animated three-dimensional models of what it looks like practically to glorify God if you're not a pastor or donor-supported missionary.
4: Yeah. Why these five?
6: So I host a podcast called Mere Christians, where I interview modern mere Christians. These are the five I most want on the show, but can't because they're dead, right? So that's the short answer, because they point to practical takeaways for the readers today of how to glorify God. For example, Fred Rogers, I think, gives us a really beautiful case study of what it looks like to truly experience the love of God as we work and work at a pace that allows us to extend that love to other people.
5: Remind our listeners who Fred Rogers is. If they don't
4: know.
5: It's
4: a beautiful day in the neighborhood.
6: He's going to do the whole thing.
4: There you go.
6: Right now. So I actually did not grow up watching Fred Rogers, but tens of millions of American kids did. He was the host of a wildly popular TV show called Mr. Rogers' Neighborhood. And so he's just one example of somebody whose life is extremely interesting and entertaining, but again, that points to these practical takeaways. So that's why I picked him. I picked Fannie Lou Hamer, this civil rights activist who stood up to President Johnson on national TV and almost caused him to drop out of the race for the presidency in 1964. I picked Ole Kirk Christensen, the founder of Lego, who most people don't know was a deeply serious follower of Jesus, whose story very closely parallels Job in the Old Testament. I picked Hannah Moore, this poet largely credited for abolishing slavery throughout the British Empire. And then, of course, C.S. Lewis, author of The Chronicles of Narnia and Mere Christianity, who changed the world through his works of fiction. And I picked these five because I'm competing with Netflix and TikTok, and I'm competing to win. Yeah. I think these stories are better and more entertaining, if told properly, than what's on TikTok and Netflix. And again, they point us to practical, tangible ways to glorify God as we live our lives in our modern context.
4: All right, let's go. Let's go. What do you want? You want to do Beautiful Day in the Neighborhood? You want to do Fred?
6: Let's do it.
5: Yeah, let's do it.
6: You want to talk about Fred?
4: Tell us about Fred.
6: So a lot of people don't realize that Fred spent years, up to 8 years by some biographers' estimation, debating whether or not he was going to pursue a calling in TV, like Mr. Rogers' Neighborhood, or whether he was going to go into full-time pastoral ministry. And so for 8 years...
4: NFL or ministry.
0: NFL or ministry. That's exactly right. JV
4: and so
0: or varsity,
4: if
0: right?
4: I would have had your biography in the 70s, I could have made a different decision.
6: You could have made a different decision.
4: Because you're gonna teach us that he did ministry, even though it wasn't called that.
6: That's exactly right.
4: Yeah.
6: So for 8 years, he splits the difference. He would go to work at the TV station in the morning, and then on his lunch break, he would drive across town to Pittsburgh to attend seminary.

0: And so thankfully, there was this one member of the presbytery who believed in Fred. This guy named Bill Barker, who believed that Fred's work on TV was ministry. I pulled up the quote from the book here. Barker goes before the presbytery after they give the decision not to ordain Fred. He says, quote, look, here's an individual who has his pulpit proudly in front of a TV camera. His congregation are little people from the ages of 2 or 3 on up to 7 or 8. And this is a whole congregation of hundreds of thousands, if not millions of kids. And this man is as authentically called by the Lord as much as any of you guys sitting out there. End quote. Mic drop. Boom. Walks out of the room.
1: Yeah.
0: And short story, the presbytery does ordain Mr. Rogers. But here's what I love about the story. A couple years later, Barker is going on vacation to Scotland, and he stumbles across this necktie that's a blue and black tartan pattern. It's this pattern that's this tie traditionally worn by Presbyterian clergy. So Barker buys 2 of them. One for himself, who was a donor-supported pastor, and one for his friend Fred Rogers. And Fred loved it so much that he wore it for years on airs to, quote, give a subliminal message, end quote, that he believed he was doing full-time ministry on Mr. Rogers' neighborhood, of showing Jesus' love to the kids on the other end of that screen. And he loved it so much that he actually asked to be buried in the tie. To this day, Fred Rogers is 6 feet under wearing that blue and black tartan tie. And here's the point for our listeners today. Guys, just like Fred, all of us are part of what 1 Peter calls the royal priesthood. It is no longer just literal priests who represent God in the world and extend his blessings. It's every carpenter, every entrepreneur, every teacher, every television personality, any Christian doing genuinely good work. And that's why I wrote 5 Mere Christians, to show readers that truth in a fun, binge-worthy, entertaining way, but also to challenge them to do that work more faithfully for the glory of God and the good of others.
2: I was even intrigued with Fred about, like, don't you wonder, like, where did that compassionate heart come from for kids? And you tell the story about that he came from a wealthy family and he had a driver drive him to school every day. But then after school one day, he didn't get in the car because some kids bullied him and they were calling him Fat Freddy. He ended up running all the way home. But as he was running, he's praying, God, help me. And he said, it's the first time I really recognize that God was real. It was a tangible part of his life that he wanted. He realized he needed this God.
1: Yeah.
2: You understand, like, because he was so sensitive to kids that had been bullied, kids that felt out of place. He just had a compassionate heart towards the underdog, too. You could feel it in his episodes.
0: Yeah. And there's a couple of things I take. I love that that story stuck with you because I love that story. There are a couple of things I take away from it. Number one, Fred allowed the Lord to transform his pain into a passion of serving others who had similar struggles.
2: Yes. Right?
0: And 2, in that scene is the first time we see Fred truly experiencing the love of the Father. All throughout his career, he made time, not just to read the word, not just to pray, but to sit and watch his Heavenly Father watch him, to experience the love of God. For 30 years or so, I actually had this sign that hung in his office reproduced for my own office. This is how meaningful this was to me. He had a Hebrew rendering of Song of Solomon 2:16 hanging in his office. Mm. My beloved is mine and I am his. And in the middle of taping Neighborhood, he would just hole away in his office and he would stare at that and remind himself in the busyness of his day that he was loved. And you hear all these stories, and maybe some of our listeners are familiar with this, of the extraordinary acts of kindness that Fred showed people. I'll just rattle off a couple. One time, he's sitting in his apartment in New York and looks across the street and sees a guy get mugged. And he's at the height of his fame. He's recognized by everybody, right? Fred leaves his apartment. He's writing a script for the show, goes outside, walks across the street, hands the victim a $100 bill, and says, I just want you to know that you are seen and you are loved by the God of the universe, and walks away. This other time where this little girl named Beth Usher was going under surgery by Dr. Ben Carson. Remember Dr. Ben Carson who ran for president for 30 minutes? Mm-hmm. Ben was going to do surgery on this girl. And this girl, the only thing that made her 100-plus seizures a day stop was watching Mr. Rogers' Neighborhood. The mom writes in, says, hey, can Fred send a picture a signed picture for her surgery.

0: He's like, I'll do you one better. Make sure you're home at 7 o'clock. And he sits there after a long day at the office and for an hour and a half talked to this girl about her fear of dying, about the fact that she didn't have friends, and then hangs up the phone. Hangs up the phone. He's got a family of his own at home. Looks to his wife. He said, I got to go. Calls Dr. Ben Carson. Says, I'm coming to sit with this kid during surgery. One rule, no press. And he goes and he sits by this girl's bedside just to show otherworldly love. But here,
1: but he didn't want anybody to know.
0: He didn't want anyone to know. But here's what I read about Fred's life. I've never read of a person who's more Christ-like than Fred Rogers, ever. And I read these stories and it feels so impossible. I'm like, how did he do this? Like, he's got a family to take care of. He's got all these responsibilities professionally. But I believe the secret was he took time every day to experience his belovedness as a child of God. And I think if we modern professionals, moms and dads, would take time to feel the love of God, for our cup to be so full, we won't be able to contain it all, and we will have to share it with other people in ways that are radical and beg the question, why? Which the answer is Jesus Christ.
2: How would you say you do that? How do you sit? Maybe you don't sit, but how do you experience your belovedness?
0: One, I'm a really practical guy. I have to have physical things around me that remind me of his love, right? I don't know what that is for you. Maybe it's a verse. Maybe it is a picture of some experience in your life that you remember and recall. Man, I felt God's love in that moment. For me, it's that Song of Solomon 2:16 in Hebrew. Hanging over. Every time I walk through my doorway, I'm remembering the love I have in God. That's one practical way, some physical reminder. Second, it could be time to put a little quiet time back in quiet time.
1: I was going to say, mine is just being in the Word every day.
0: Yeah, a lot of people's time in the Word is reading, intaking information, closing the Bible, and then going throughout the day. We don't sit and dwell on the Word and really think about what we just read and see God's love for us in what we read. So for me, those are two things: physical reminders, Dave, and then taking time to read the Word and reflect on how God's showing his love to me in what I just read.
2: Yeah. I mean, my only thought was going to be that I've done the 1-year Bible on my phone, and I started to realize because it's on my phone, if I don't turn off notifications, I'm gone. Because a text will come in or any little ding, I'm like, I need a real Bible, I think. Or turn off my phone, but I need a real Bible that separates, put the phone in another room, don't even have my watch on, because it'll, and then just say, I'm going to be locked in to experience what you just said.
0: I'm so glad you brought this up. I have no technology during my time in the Word.
2: Yeah.
0: It is a physical Bible, and I do it for a couple reasons. One, so I'm not distracted, so I can experience the love of God. But two, I want my kids to see the physical Word of God so that they don't mistake me reading the Word on my phone as me checking text messages.
2: Yeah.
1: And that's why I got you a Bible. Good thing I did that.
0: What'd you get, Dave?
2: The 1-year chronological Bible.
0: Oh, all right. Come on now.
2: Never done it that way, so. Yeah, and you can take a pen and you can actually write in this paper. Make notes.
0: I wasn't planning on sharing this today. It's a little off topic, but whatever, let's go there. In the spirit of helping my kids feel the belovedness of God, I changed up my Bible study habits. I got one of these wide margin Bibles.
1: That's what I have.
0: But what I'm doing is I'm writing a personal commentary to my daughter.
2: Wow.
0: In this Bible. I'm going page by page. I'm trying to highlight at least one thing on a page. Man, Leviticus is a struggle. One thing on every page, and writing a note to her, Beck Ellison. Do you see how much God loves you, that he is continuing to protect the seed of Jesus Christ and redemption? And calling out specific things in her of like, Ellison, God loves beauty. See Genesis 2:9. You love beauty. And when you design dresses around the house, you're reflecting his beauty in the world. So trying to take all these principles that I'm writing about in these books for grownups, like 5-year Christians, and giving this as an heirloom to my daughter that I plan to give to her when she's 18. I'm going to do it for all 3 of my girls.
1: I wish I would have done that. What a good idea.
0: Sean, it's a great idea.
2: Yeah, so obviously all throughout is why this is a good biography compared to the bad ones. And I wouldn't use the word you used about how bad they are, but they're really bad. These get really practical and these are life changing. So help us from Fred's life apply something.
0: Yeah. So I spend, you could finish one of these biographies in about 45 minutes, 50 minutes. And at the end, I come in and look you, the reader, in the eye and say, okay, reader, what does this mean for you practically today? And I share some really, really practical things. One of those are these three practical tips for eliminating hurry from our work lives, from our personal lives, so that we can live at a pace that allows us to show radical love to those around us like Fred Rogers did. So number one, budget tons of margin in your calendar, right?
1: How do you do that when you feel like you have no time?
2: Okay, Hard to do.
0: You have to do less things,
2: yeah.
0: Right? And you just have to know that everything's going to take 50% longer, which forces you to say no to a lot of things. Not easy, right? The solution is simple. It's not easy, but budget tons of margin.
2: I mean, one of the easiest things we did at our church, which was hard to do, is we didn't stack meetings.
0: Yeah, there you go.
2: One to two, don't put a 2 to 3.
0: There's not 2 to 3.
2: At least 2:30 or something. Give yourself some margin.
0: That's right. Second, resolve to be with who you're with. If you're making a decision of I'm going to be with the Wilsons today, I'm not with anybody else and I'm writing that off. Because not only did Fred not hurry in his life, but when someone entered his presence, his coworkers would frequently describe how time would slow down. Mm. How they called it Fred time would begin and urgency dissipated because he made them feel like the image bearers of God that they were. We could do the same thing today by silencing distractions and resolving to be fully present with who we're with. And man, if you really want to take this to the next level, keep your phone when you're home in a separate room on Do Not Disturb. So you actually have to physically go walk and get it if you want to be distracted from your kids.
2: Are you sure we'll stay alive if our phone's in another room?
0: I don't know.
2: I don't know if I can make it 15 minutes.
0: Let me give you one more tip for eliminating hurry like Fred. When you fail to be unhurried, choose the important over the urgent. Mm. Fred became so much more human to me when I heard his son say that there were days when Fred was hurried, when he was rushing home after work in order to sit down with his family for dinner, because he didn't always succeed in being hurried. But even when he didn't, he always chose the person rather than the project. Mm. He always chose the important over the unimportant, over the temporal. So he had this kind of rule, this mantra in his life of, hey, if I'm going to be hurried, I'm going to choose the important over the urgent. And I'm always going to choose my family over whatever's keeping me up at work. Because guess what? When I show up at the office tomorrow, that work's still going to be there for me.
1: These are such good principles for every single person listening. We can all relate to it and we all need to do it.
2: Yeah, I want to get a bracelet that's WWFD. You know, what would Fred do? I mean, it sounds like, and you said it earlier, he really did reflect Jesus to people
0: in a beautiful way.
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0: We're in the midst of our 2026 mid-year appeal. 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

That was an oldie, but very much a goodie, by Michael W. Smith, I Believe in You. 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

0: Throughout our mid-year appeal, you'll hear true life stories from listeners whose lives have been changed by listening to Rema Central Coast. Hope renewed, relationships restored, and lives refreshed. But none of this is down to us. 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
1: Have you ever spoken to a mate or a therapist or even a random at the shops and they say something so profound that you go home and tell your spouse or a loved one, "Honey, this guy at the shop said this." And they look back at you with a face of surprise because they've been saying the same thing to you for the last 6 months. It happens to me a lot, sorry Jess, because often in my mental health journey, I'm looking for some new trick that's going to solve everything. But as you probably know, if you walk with mental ill health like I do, it's not about having a new trick. It's about doing the things that work consistently day after day after day. My plan going forward is pretty simple. Connect to God, take my medication, try to stay healthy, and try not to blow it all up. You're probably doing better than you think. So just keep going and reach out if you need some help.
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just heard Afrobeats Worship, Bless the Lord. And I'll leave you with Rest in the Father by Stephen Stanley. 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
7: What does it actually mean to follow Jesus? Not just believe in him, not just show up on Sunday, but truly, actively, wholeheartedly follow him. Hi, I'm Clayton Bjellin, and today on Insight for Living, Chuck Swindoll brings a message that cuts straight to the heart of that question. From 2 Thessalonians chapter 3 in the Bible, Chuck confronts the kind of comfortable, uncommitted Christianity that looks real from a distance but doesn't hold up under honest examination. If your faith has grown a little, well, lukewarm, this message is certainly for you. Chuck titled it, Buying Into the Vision.
8: When you think of the Apostle Paul's life, you don't think of someone who bailed out on his responsibilities. You don't think of someone who lacked discipline. You think of someone whose life was marked by hard work and honesty and faithfulness. He says that in verse 8. Nor did we eat anyone's bread without paying for it, but with labor and hardship we kept working night and day so that we might not be a burden to any of you. We weren't out of order. We weren't absent from you when you needed us. And furthermore, we weren't ministerial sponges. Hold your place here and go back to the first letter he wrote to the Thessalonians and locate in chapter 2 words for these same people earlier in life. 1 Thessalonians 2, verse 7. Let me give you a little pen portrait of Paul when he ministered in Thessalonica. He is early on in ministry, and even yet, he is a diligent example, or an example of diligence. Verse 7, chapter 2, we prove to be gentle among you as a nursing mother tenderly cares for her own children. These are words right from the nursery. These are words of a nursing mother gently, tenderly caring for her own children. Having thus a fond affection for you, we were well pleased to impart to you not only the gospel, but we gave you our own lives. Why? Because you had become very dear to us. You remember, brethren, he adds, you remember our labor and hardship, how working night and day so as not to be a burden to any of you, we proclaimed to you the gospel of God. You're witnesses, and so is God, how devoutly and uprightly and blamelessly we behaved toward you believers. You know how we were exhorting and encouraging and imploring each one of you as a father, his own children? Do you have that mark? Verse 7, as a mother. Verse 11, as a father. So that you may walk in a manner worthy of the God who calls you into his own kingdom and glory. Now, back to 2 Thessalonians chapter 3. His point is this. You Thessalonians who were sitting around waiting for the coming of Christ, you who have stepped away from responsibilities and are getting all of your meals from those who are still responsible, you are out of order. You are skipping school. You are truant. As a matter of fact, you are disobedient. I've had some laymen say to me on occasion, Chuck, I wish it would be possible for you to get a message across to those in vocational Christian service, that it would be kind of nice if on occasion they picked up the tab. So this is my moment to say that. You may be a missionary. You may be a pastor. You may be on a pastoral staff. You may be in some kind of Christian service. Let's learn from this, fellow ministers, that we are not always to be the ones that expect someone else to pay the tab. And we should never be the ones who ask for a discount. It is so easy to take advantage of our role as minister types. And gracious laymen and women will regularly pay the freight for us. Surprise them on occasion by saying, nope, this bill's on me. This is my privilege today. You say, what's the biblical basis of that? Well, I think the Apostle Paul is a good example. He says, we didn't eat anyone's bread without paying for it. Now, there are some times when it's appropriate and it's acceptable for the minister to accept those privileges and those blessings, but let them not be hinted at. Let's not take advantage of someone's generosity. Let's be willing to pay our own way. Verse 9 puts it in perspective, not because we don't have the right to this, but in order to offer ourselves as a model for you, that you might follow our example. You see, he was an apostle. He was a miracle-working founder of churches. He had seen the risen Christ. I mean, he could have strutted his way through the church and made demands, and they could have met those demands, because after all, he was the Apostle Paul. But he doesn't do that. In fact, he stays away from that idea. The reason he stays away from it is his motto in verse 10, even when we were with you, we used to give you this order, if anyone will not work, neither let him eat. I didn't know Paul had the same dad that I had. Did you? Did you ever know that? That same dad you had, Paul had. That sound like what your father taught you? Son, if you're going to eat, you're going to have to work for it. From your earliest days, even when you were making an allowance, you were back there paying your way, or part of your way, weren't you? Or you should have been. Isn't it amazing how he stands for the work ethic at this point? If anyone will not work, neither let him eat. Now he encourages us further in 11 through 13. I especially like the way he says it. We hear that some among you are leading an undisciplined life. Same word for the third time. Unruly in verse 6, undisciplined in verse 7, and again, undisciplined in verse 11. We hear that some among you are leading an undisciplined life, doing no work at all, but acting like busybodies. Now, there it is again. The person who doesn't work as he or she should will not behave himself or herself. He will misbehave. Something has to fill the vacuum of time, and the vacuum is usually filled with gossiping and extreme curiosity and idleness and being involved in other people's business, becoming petty. You know some folks like that, don't you? I do too. In fact, they are the bane of the ministry. So involved in everyone else's life, and yet not home doing their job, doing their own business. I came across a couple of three good statements regarding this. One says, there's a vast difference between putting your nose in other people's business and putting your heart in other people's problems. One is just curiosity, the other is compassion. Someone said, when you're tempted to gossip, just breathe through your nose. Well, that was a good word. Another, a bright eye indicates curiosity, a black eye, too much. Show me an idle gossip and I'll show you somebody who isn't working hard enough. Show me someone who has the time to meddle in other people's affairs and I'll show you someone who has too much time on their hands. Hard-working people don't have time to be petty about other people's lives. This was true even in the first century, where he says, if anyone will not work, neither let him eat. Because those who don't work don't simply live at home and behave themselves. They get involved in other people's affairs, and before long they're making a mess of their lives, other lives, and the church in general. By the way, while you're rearranging your deck chairs in life, how hard are you working? Are you in vocational Christian service? Are you earning your pay? For it's true that we shouldn't muzzle the ox who treads out the corn. As a minister of the gospel, are you known as one who is diligent, who works hard when no one is looking, who, if necessary, will burn the candle a little later at night to get the job done? If you preach, do you preach with heart and enthusiasm, having prepared well, or are you hitting from your hip? looking for the benefits of ministry. I'm talking to my own kind, so I can be very tough and straight with you. Too many in the ministry are freeloaders, ministerial sponges that expect an easy life because someone else is going to pay the freight. Come on, men and women, tighten your belt. Work hard. Earn your way. It applies to us. Verse 12 says, "Now such persons who command and exhort in the Lord Jesus Christ to work in quiet fashion and to eat their own bread." Isn't that good? You have something to do? Get at it. Stay home. Work hard. Or get a job. Earn your way. Pay your way. That's what's written between the lines of this passage. Now I need to balance this because some people hear only the extremes. There are some engaged in ministry who are absolutely fabulous examples of diligence. Paid far less than they deserve, they do a work that has eternal dimensions without complaining about it. And in those cases, the lay people need to realize that job needs to be better compensated. There is a reason for paying well, and that job deserves it. Now, for those who are working hard and seeing many who aren't, and the tendency is to become burdened and discouraged, verse 13 is just for you. "As for you, brethren," now he's speaking to those who were working hard and doing their job, "don't grow weary of doing good." Stay at it. Hard at the task. Faithfully serving Christ. Don't let someone's lack of diligence cut into your life of diligence. Hang in there. Now, you and I might think that Paul would leave it at that and just place a big benediction here and call it quits, but he doesn't. He puts a real punch at the end of this paragraph. This is the treatment you ought to be getting from the church. Verse 14, "If anyone does not obey our instruction, take special note of that person," that man, that woman. "Take special note of that person and do not associate with him so that he may be put to shame. But don't regard him as an enemy. Admonish him as a brother." Can you imagine the impact this would have on the idle gossips in the church if they were simply ignored by the family? The worst kind of treatment is not hatred. The worst kind of treatment is indifference. Ever been ignored at a party? Ever been ignored in a group? How about in a little social club and you're just overlooked and ignored? Has an effect on you. But you see, in the Church of Jesus Christ, for some reason, we give too much time and attention to the idol. I mean, they sap our energy. They drain us from enthusiasm. You've heard me say it before. I get on occasion some of these hate letters and they're unsigned, and I just swear I'm not going to read them. Then I memorize them. I know every line. And I get preoccupied, and it steals my energy. And they weren't even man or woman enough to sign it. My dad used to say, "Well, son, when a mule kicks you, just consider the source. Just consider the source when you get an unsigned letter." Don't let an idle gossip bother you. I say that, and then I fight with it myself. This passage says, turn them off. I'm impressed with the strength and determination the apostle says, has in this. But he doesn't say treat them like an enemy. They're not enemies. They're just wayward family members. Bob Thomas from Talbot Seminary writes wise words as he describes the meaning of this not associating with him. Anyone refusing to comply with the work ethic set out in this letter was not to be associated with, so that he might be ashamed of his behavior. He was not to be expelled from the church like the sinning brother referred to in 1 Corinthians 5. In Corinth, the offense was so flagrant as to bring disrepute on the whole church. In Thessalonica, however, the lapse was not yet so aggravated as to bring the reproach of the pagans on the church. Here, the erring brother was allowed to continue in the meetings, but probably was denied participation in the Lord's Supper. Certainly, he was not to be given food because this would make the community appear to condone his offense. Do not associate implies let there be no intimate association with that person. Do you have a lazy Christian as a friend, a close friend? Why is the lazy Christian still a close friend in light of this passage? Do you support an undisciplined and unruly believer who is not an active part of the ministry of Christ? Why is he so close to you? Why do you give your time to her? There's a place for shame in that kind of lifestyle. Ooh, we don't like preaching like this. I mean, who knows how many would have to be set aside for a while. Strong words. Now, our problem is not one of stargazing, okay? Well, the church that I pastor is not filled with people who have used their theology as a cop-out. I mean, I don't know of too many people who live on their housetop, looking up, waiting for Christ's return, as they have in other eras. That's not our problem. But our problem is one of indifference, and some of you are in the center of that problem. I mean, you talk a good fight, you realize there's work to be done, there are people needs to be met, there are lives to reach, and there are bills to pay. You know that. But that's someone else's responsibility. What you want is a good sermon. Or well, what you really need is somebody to kind of tickle your ears and give you a good time. Sing with you and kind of let that pass for commitment. But see, that isn't Christianity. That isn't what's reshaped history. Men and women, there's a big job to get done. And it's our job. Ours. Let me give you three targets to shoot at. Three that'll help you stay on course. The first target is what I will call praying. Praying. There are adventures in prayer going on, and it won't involve hours and hours of time, but it'll involve some of your time. How many of you would have to admit, as you answer this now in your heart, that your praying really is lukewarm? I'm not asking for people to spend 3 hours a day. I don't have that kind of time either. Not even for prayer. There's an enormous job to be done, and it calls at times for presence and work and conversation and writing and talking and preaching and teaching and counseling. I have many things to take care of, as you do, and so 3 hours isn't practical. How about 30 minutes? 30 solid minutes. How about 3 minutes a day? How about 2 minutes? How about just 2 minutes? And while I'm mentioning these targets, I need to mention giving. How many of you would have to say in your heart, my giving is really lukewarm? I mean, if the future of this church depended upon my giving, I'm not sure that I'd even be able to turn the lights on Sunday morning. I mean, down deep in your soul kind of giving, where you plan carefully. And you look at your list of expenditures, and right at the top is the Lord's part, 10, 12, 15%. Why, our plans at this church are to increase our budget some 40% to get out of debt in 3 years. We're committed to that. It's our plan. And the way some rock along and sort of drop in a coin now and then, we'll never make that. It can't continue. I want to assure you we'll not rely on gimmicks to make this happen. I read not long ago about a pastor who was pressed to get people to give more. He came up with a very ingenious plan called an offering box. If you gave $5 or more, nothing happened. Just drop your money in and walk by. If you gave 50 cents, a little bell tinkled. If you donated a quarter, it blew a whistle. If you gave a dime, a siren went off. If you gave a nickel, a shot sounded. A shot. If you walked by and gave nothing, it took your picture. I think that's terrific. Some churches have run out of film. How many Sundays are there where you just virtually give nothing? Come on, face it. It's an enormous job to get done, and giving is, for some of you, your major part in ministry. How foolish of me to pass this up in my exhortation. Let me tell you, when you're praying right, you'll be giving right. It's absolutely revolutionized my whole idea of giving. And I don't brag about that. I just tell you as a fact, because I wasn't raised to be generous. I was raised to be tight. By very tight-fisted parents who meant well but didn't engender generosity in me. And I'm working on generosity. There is nothing I have that God can't get and hasn't the right to at any time of my life. I'm planning this year to increase my giving sizably. Are you? Third is serving. And I mean serving in places where the needs are and consistently, not once a year in the nursery. Not just every other month I'll drop by and see if all the needs are met, but a consistent place of service. with children, youth, or adults, as an usher, as a parking lot attendant, as a member of a choir, as a part in this family, serving. You see, lukewarmness comes out in any number of different ways. I want to show you two verses that are some of the finest in the New Testament, toward the end of Colossians chapter 3. And then I want to read you an illustration, and then we're all through. Colossians chapter 3, verses 23 and 24. Come on now, turn to that. Colossians 3, 23 and 24. Whatever you do, do your work heartily. You know what the word means in its original? Ek psuche, from the soul. From deep within the soul, let it pour forth. That's the word here. Whatever you do, do it from the soul, as for the Lord rather than for men, knowing that from the Lord you'll receive the reward of the inheritance. It is the Lord Christ whom you serve. I love that verse. You do this as unto the Lord. Tell no one else about it. Just make it your service to the king, and I'll guarantee you the rewards will blow you away. You'll be free for maybe the first time in your life. Now, let me warn you, our tendency is to give attention to it if people will see it, and not to give too much attention to it if men and women don't find out about it. But in the committed Christian's life, it is the same, even though no one sees it. Let's pray together. Will you bow, please? Some of you need to give for the first time in your life sacrificially, not till it hurts, but till it feels good. And you could give so much more if Christ were King in your life, if He were Lord. For some of you, the decision is simply coming to faith in Christ. So I dedicate this last 60 seconds to you. Ever been a time in your life when you said, Lord God, I'm a stranger to you. I'm lost. I have no future. If I were to die this day, I know I wouldn't go to heaven. Well, if that's your story, take Christ today. Lord Jesus, come into my life. That's the prayer for you. I want to live like a Christian ought to live, but I don't have the power. So I ask you to take over the controls of my life and forgive me of my sins and take charge. And He'll come in, promise you. While Christians around you are praying about their lifestyle, maybe it's time for you to pray about life. There are Christians that wait your coming in the prayer room. Trained people are there to minister to you today. Lord God, thank you for Christ who loved us and gave Himself for us. Forgive us. Do forgive us for the lukewarm days when we have gotten our priorities mixed up. When we have moved in the wrong direction, when we've simply spent our time getting our deck chair unfolded. Show us a purpose, show us a reason for change, and then motivate us to do it, Father, that the work of Christ might be accomplished.
7: Chuck Swindoll has given us three very practical targets to shoot at. Three ways to move from lukewarm to wholehearted in our walk with Christ: praying, giving, and serving. 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The question is whether we're willing to do our part. Today's message is number 7 in an 8-part series called Steadfast Christianity. And at the heart of this entire series is a simple, unshakable conviction: God is faithful to those who hold fast to Him, even in the darkest of days. 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What does it mean to bear the name Christian? I'm Clayton Bjellin. Here's Chuck Swindoll's compelling answer Thursday on Insight for Living.

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5: God can do more with 300 committed people than he can do with 10,000 half-hearted followers.
6: 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Pastor Greg Laurie makes it clear.
5: God is looking for men and women who will make a stand in their own homes. People who are willing to step out from the half-hearted, fickle multitudes and be true followers of Jesus Christ. Would you be such a person? This is

0: We live in an age of compromise, concession and appeasement. The culture would have us look the other way in the face of wrongdoing. Just go along to get along. What's that they say? People who don't stand for something will fall for anything. Today on A New Beginning, Pastor Greg Laurie urges us to be courageous in our walk with the Lord. We have good news that leads to eternal life. We can't keep that hidden. It requires less fear and more faith.
1: You know, it's funny how expressions change with the passing of time, isn't it? Certain expressions are no longer with us unless you're really old. If you use the expression hunky-dory, you're pretty old. Or gee willikers, or that's malarkey, as you spray your hose at people near your house, you're probably an old person. But it's funny how other expressions have somehow stood the test of time that go all the way back to the 50s, like cool. Cool has stayed with us. We were saying cool back a long time ago, and we still say cool today. And what's funny is hot and cool are interchangeable. They mean the same thing. That's cool. That's hot. It means it's good still. But then there are some expressions that are not as popular. Like in the 60s, we used the word groovy. I don't know if I actually ever used that word, groovy. Then rad. That was big in the 80s. That's rad, right? So if you're saying rad still, you're kind of an old young person. That's what's happening to you, okay? And so then we have newer expressions. That's killer. That's been around for a while. That's sick. And that's bad. Those all are good, by the way. So if it's killer, it's good. If it's bad, it's actually good. If it's sick, maybe it's really good. So the whole script has been flipped. And then there are new ones that we use today. We'll say, you know, that's lit. Or you're goated. You're the goat. Someone said to me the other day, you're goated, Greg. I said, wow, you mean like the greatest of all time? No, you're like an old goat. That's... Really? That's kind of offensive. So everything sort of flipped around, right? And things that seem like they're saying something is good actually might be bad and vice versa. Well, the Bible talks about people doing that. In Isaiah 5, destruction is certain for those that say evil is good and good is evil, that say dark is light and light is dark, who say bitter is sweet and sweet is bitter. I feel like the script has been flipped, and our culture is upside down right now. We're celebrating things that are bad. We are criticizing things that are good. It's all turned around. What's wrong is now trending. And when culture is upside down, hearts are going to be anxious. As an example, 84% of Gen Z kids say they're anxious or stressed regularly. One in three adults say they lose sleep over their finances. Nearly 70% of Americans say the future makes them afraid. And the top fears that people have today include failure, rejection, loneliness, global conflict, and their health. So I want to look at what Jesus has to say to the person who is afraid. And that person might be you. You might come here to church today filled with fear or anxiety. And this is a story of a man who was afraid, and Jesus came to him. This man's name was Gideon. And Gideon was hiding from his enemy, the Midianites. And in his encounter with Christ, his life was changed. He went from being fearful to being faithful, from hiding to fighting, from panic to purpose. So we're introduced to Gideon in Judges chapter 6. Starting in verse 11, read along with me. The angel of the Lord came and sat beneath the great tree at Ophrah. Gideon, the son of Joash, was threshing wheat at the bottom of a wine press to hide the grain from the Midianites. The angel of the Lord appeared to him and said, "Mighty hero, the Lord is with you." And then Gideon says, "Well, if the Lord is with us, why has all of this happened to us? And where are all the miracles our ancestors told us about? Didn't they say the Lord brought us out of Egypt, and now the Lord has abandoned us and handed us over to the Midianites?" And the Lord said to him, "Go with the strength you have to rescue Israel from the Midianites. I am sending you." Now it's time to go to battle against the Midianites. He manages to rally 32,000 men. That's pretty good. But the problem is the Midianites had 135,000 men. So he's thinking about how he's going to attack and what he's going to do. And the Lord has another test for him. Let's look at it. Judges 7, verse 2. The Lord said to Gideon, "You have too many warriors with you. If I let..."

0: for a woman as well, any person who is afraid, young person, old person, any person. And maybe there's something frightening you right now. Let me share some scriptures about fear. You might want to write these verses down. Here's a great one. David said, "The Lord is my light and my salvation. Whom shall I fear? The Lord is the strength of my life. Of whom then shall I be afraid?" That's Psalm 27. God promises in Isaiah 41:10, "Fear not, for I am with you. Don't be dismayed. I'm your God. I will strengthen you. I will help you. I will uphold you with my righteous right hand." Proverbs 3:24, "You can sleep without fear. You need not be afraid of disaster or the plots of wicked men, for the Lord is with you. He protects you." Why should you remember these? Because the next time you're afraid, you need to quote these verses to yourself. Something's scaring you. Something's freaking you out. Remind yourself, "The Lord is my light and my salvation. Of whom then shall I be afraid? The Lord is the strength of my life." Or as scripture says, 1 Timothy, "God has not given us a spirit of fear, but of power and of love and of a sound mind." Use the word of God. Oh man, Gideon loses 2/3 of his army. Now what is he going to do? How is he going to handle this? Now the Lord's going to bring another test. The Lord says, "Okay, you still have too many men." Wait, hello, hello? "I have too many men. I only have 10,000. Yeah, it's too many. I want you to do one more test." "Okay. So go down to this little spring of water. Tell them, go ahead and drink some water." They were dehydrated, really thirsty. So they went down to this spring, and the Lord says, "I want you to observe these men. And those men that go down to the water and just bury their face in the brook and drink without any concern of any enemy attack or ambush, I don't want you to take them into battle. We'll call them the lepers." But then there's the other group who get down by the brook and they are on one knee and they bring the water to their mouth. We'll call them the cuppers. He says those are the ones because they're drinking, but they're watching, they're alert. So he ends up now with 300 men. 300 men. He had 32,000, now he has 300. Okay, here's the plan. "Okay, Lord, what is it?" "Okay, you're going to take a torch, fire, and then you're going to take a trumpet. So light the torch, put a clay pot around it, and run down the hill and say, 'For the Lord and for Gideon,' smash the clay pot, and then blow your trumpet." "Yeah, okay, where do the swords come in?" "No swords. Shields, no. Just run down the hill, crack your little pot, blow your little trumpet, and yell, 'For the Lord and for Gideon.'" That's the plan. Okay. And as you know, the Bible says, and all the Israelites were murdered that day. It doesn't say that. What happens is the Israelites obey God. They run down the hill, do the craziest thing you've ever heard. It's about as crazy as marching around Jericho, maybe a little crazier. And the Midianites see these flames and they hear these trumpets. They think they're being attacked from all sides. They get disoriented, start attacking each other, and they kill themselves. And by the time the Israelites arrive, all of their enemy are dead. So God got the glory for that. This is crazy. This would be like a little league team beating the LA Dodgers. How does something like this even happen? Well, God did it.
1: 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Today, Pastor Greg is offering important insights on how to be courageous as we follow the story of Gideon and his army.
0: Why did the Lord purge this army? Because he didn't want any half-hearted people. And the problem is there's a lot of half-hearted people in the church today. And what's half-hearted? It's kind of like, I'm kind of in, I'm kind of out. I'll go to church this Sunday, maybe I won't next Sunday, maybe I won't for a whole month, then I'll come in and go, just half-hearted. I'll read the Bible, maybe I won't read the Bible. I'll obey God here, maybe I won't obey God here. I'll do this, I won't, and you just sort of go through life doing it without a complete commitment. And God is looking for people that are totally committed. God can do more with 300 committed people than he can do with 10,000 half-hearted followers. Which one are you? Are you a half-hearted person or are you a committed believer?

believer. English evangelist John Wesley once said, and I quote, "Give me 100 men who love God with all of their hearts and fear nothing but sin, and I will move the world," end quote. There's more than 100 here. If I could find 100 men, 100 women, 200 in total, maybe 150 of each, we could see our whole county, our state, our nation changed, who love God with all of their hearts and fear nothing but sin. God is looking for men and women who will blow the trumpet, so to speak. Men and women that will make a stand in their own homes. People who are willing to step out from the half-hearted, fickle multitudes and be true followers of Jesus Christ. Would you be such a person? Because if you will, God will use you to change your world. Because God can turn zeros into heroes. He can turn fear into faith. He can turn hiding into fighting. And he can turn panic into purpose. So let me close now and shift gears a little bit. When I was a brand new Christian, I remember everything was so new to me. In fact, it was so new to me, it was sort of alien to me. And let me explain. I came from an alcoholic home. My mom was married and divorced 7 times. And I never was told I was loved. I was never hugged. And so I go to church, Calvary Chapel, experiencing the Jesus movement. And there's all these people, "I love you, brother, praise the Lord." And it was a little too much for me. It was. Why? Because I was a broken person. I was a person who had kind of been chewed up and spit out. And I was very cynical and I was very hard. I developed these skills, if you want to call them that, to survive. And now I come into this environment of real Christianity. And I remember I was invited over to a house where a bunch of Christians were gathering and they're eating and singing and praying and quoting scriptures. And I'm like, I don't know if I could do this. I knew it was right. I wanted to do it, but I thought, I don't know if this is going to work for me. I'm just too cynical about these things. And literally, I was thinking of walking out the door. I like it. It's good. But I don't know if I'm going to be the best Christian out there. I'm not the Christian type. They need to find someone else. And I was thinking of walking out the door, and I remember I saw a sign over the doorway in the kitchen. And it was a statement of Jesus that said, "Be not afraid, only believe." And that really spoke to me. I thought, wow, that's it. Because I have all these questions. If you could answer this question or that question, be not afraid, only believe. And I made a choice to believe. And I didn't walk out that door. And that was the best decision I ever made, next to coming to Christ. You have questions. You say, if you could answer this question, preacher, I would become a Christian. Would you? I suggest to you that if you become a follower of Jesus, most of your questions will be answered. Maybe not all of them, but most of them will be. But you must believe. With as much faith as you can muster, just believe and say, all right, I'm taking this step forward. I'm going to do this. Now I'm going to take the next step forward. And that's what we all need to do. God came to Gideon in a way he could understand, and God will come to you in the same way, wherever you are in life. Maybe you're at the beginning of life and you're young and you're looking forward. Maybe you're at the middle of life. Maybe you're at toward the end of life and you're looking back, but Jesus is with you wherever you are, and he's ready to enter your world and change your life. Don't be afraid, only believe. Jesus Christ is the Son of God. He came to this earth on a rescue operation for you. He died on the cross for your sin. He rose again from the dead 3 days later, and he is alive, standing at the door of your life and knocking. And he says, if you'll hear his voice and open the door, he will come in. If you want him to come into your life, that can happen for you right now. Let's pray. Now, Father, we pray for any person who is hearing this, maybe for the first time, maybe they've heard it before, but they need to believe. They need to come to you. They need to receive your forgiveness. Help them to do that. I pray that your Holy Spirit will convict them and convince them of their need for Jesus and draw them to yourself now. Now while our heads are bowed and our eyes are closed and we're praying, if you want Jesus Christ to come into your life, if you want him to forgive you of your sin, if you're ready to believe in him
Pray this out loud after me. Pray this now. Lord Jesus, I know that I'm a sinner, but I know that you're the Savior who died on the cross for my sin. I turn from my sin now, and I choose to follow you from this moment forward. Thank you for hearing this prayer. Thank you for answering this prayer. In Jesus' name, I pray. Amen.

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1: 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And Heavenly Father, we want to conclude this day reflecting on the gifts that you have given each of us. 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

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Nearly all of it goes on the boring stuff of the day-to-day running of Rema.cc. 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

0: 10 years to master a body of knowledge. And that's for someone who studies the subject thoroughly in graduate school and then works and continues to study in the field for several more years, full-time, as a vocation. 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

0: Words of life and love from the Father to you, his child.
1: Therefore, since we have a great high priest who has ascended into heaven, Jesus, the Son of God, let us hold firmly to the faith we profess. For we do not have a high priest who is unable to empathize with our weaknesses, but we have one who has been tempted in every way, just as we are, yet he did not sin. 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Hebrews 4:14-16.
0: Rhema.cc, speaking words of love to you.
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5: If I prioritize obedience, I can actually create negative character because the kid's a lie, because they don't want to be punished. They'll cheat because they have to earn an A because their dad has stressed them out so much. So they end up exhibiting negative character qualities to maintain a look of obedience, which adds to the pain of the heart. And now they're in the room crying, or now they're irritable and critical and negative and argumentative, and we wonder why. Well, it's because we created this scene that obedience is what we celebrate here. We celebrate a transformed heart relying on the Holy Spirit, which means we better be praying for our kids.
6: Dr. Kathy Cook joins us again today on Focus on the Family. Your host is Focus President and author Jim Daly, and I'm John Fuller.
7: John, one of the things as a parent, especially as the kids are out of the house or almost out of the house, wherever you're at in that journey, so many of us with older children are saying, oh, I wish I could get that do-over, right? Mm-hmm. If I could just do a few things differently, I think the results would have been better. Hey, today we're going to talk with a very special guest who will give you, in that parenting seat, some great advice to concentrate on character development, even more than behavior. And that's the cornerstone of what point we want to make. And Kathy Cook has done a fantastic job in her book, Parent Differently. It's natural in our culture to want to aim at behavior because it makes us as parents look good that the kids are buttoned down, they do everything well. But underneath that, if they don't have the character driving that behavior, you're going to be in trouble when those kids go off to college or leave the home for anything as young adults.
6: Yeah. There was so much good content in the last episode, and if you didn't get a chance to listen or watch, hit our website. We've got links to the app, to the YouTube channel, and other places that you can listen. Dr. Kathy Cook is a passionate champion of children and is the founder and president of Celebrate Kids. She speaks to parents and educators, even children themselves, and her latest book is called Parent Differently, Raise Kids with Biblical Character That Changes Culture.
7: Kabang!
6: It's a terrific resource. Get a copy of the book, Parent Differently, and you'll have a different parenting outlook.
7: Man, I just love the title, because that's what we want as Christian parents, our kids to be equipped to change the culture in front of them, right? For God's glory, which is a good goal. Kathy, good to have you back.
5: I'm so glad to be here.
7: I'm so excited
5: Thank
7: to
5: you.
7: Sit with you a second day. And if people miss day one, they need to go back and listen to it because there's so much rich advice. Let's kick it off. Let's go right into a question I couldn't get to last time. And that is, you know, biblical character versus Christ-like character. Aren't they one and the same?
5: No, thank you so much for asking. I don't think they're the same.
7: And a lot of people are scratching their heads going, yeah, they should be the same.
5: Well, one of the reasons I label it biblical character is I think the Old Testament and the New Testament are both important. I think the scripture is full of so many examples for character, not just Jesus. Obviously, Jesus Christ ought to be the role model of all that we become. And there's also Esther and Daniel and Paul and Moses and David and, Caleb and Ruth and so many who exhibit the qualities that we would want for our lives and for our kids, and let's call those out. Those people are in the scripture on purpose. And we can draw from them great lessons about character, God's way and God's will for us, not just Christ-like, but biblical.
7: Well, let me interject there, because, Kathy, it's really funny when you look at the characters of the Bible, because you may not want to emulate their early lives.
5: Right, and that's something to talk about.
7: God is dealing with people that are not, they're kind of messed up.
5: Mm-hmm.
7: You know, think of Paul, his great conversion on the Damascus Road. I mean, he was a zealot, killing Christians, going after them, doing it out of his religious conviction. And then, boom, Jesus gets a hold of him. Then it's a good man to emulate.
5: And then he has a thorn in his side.
7: Right.
5: But he doesn't give up or give in. It's not recorded that he sits down and complains all day. And he doesn't do what he's called to do. Same thing with David. You know, there's bumps in the road for David's life for sure. But he's called out for having a heart for the Lord. So let's teach our kids that yesterday is yesterday. And today can be amazing.
7: Yeah.
5: And then there's fruit of the Spirit and Micah 6:8 and the one another's of the New Testament. And just so many passages that we need to be using to train up our children to be who God's created them to be. So that's why it's biblical character.
7: And then speak to the emphasis of Christ-centered character.
5: Definitely. Other-centered.
7: I want to make sure that is dominant here.
5: I mean, other-centered, humble, carrying the cross all the way to the finish line. So he's the example of perseverance, diligence, effort, humility, teachability, even Jesus. Just so much that's there for us.
7: I was going to say that, you know, there's always this conflict, it seems, between truth and grace. And of course, Jesus was all of that. But so often we look at the fruit of the Spirit, love, joy, peace, patience, goodness, kindness, meekness.
5: Mm-hmm.
7: And we're going, oh, well, those aren't really competitive, win, zero-sum game attributes.
5: Mm.
7: They're the exact opposite. And they tend to war against our fleshly nature.
5: Sure.
7: So how do you're teaching a 12-year-old, okay?
5: Oh. I mean, critically important. And let's, like, meekness isn't weakness, like my pastor teaches. We've got to teach the words. And you guys, we have to use the words and use them well and catch our kids being good. And don't just say, hey, you were good, but say, I noticed that you took a back seat and you let your brother shine in his moment. I'm so proud of you for not indicating that you were jealous or afraid or disappointed, but you celebrated your brother. And that's our value, that we're a family that is together in unity. And thank you for showing us that today.
7: Yeah. Kathy, the practical side of all this, let's kick off where we left off last time and speak to the core needs that our children have. Mm-hmm. I think every parent should memorize

0: recognize these.
1: Oh, thanks.
0: But what are those core needs that children have and that we as parents need to answer so that they can be healthier?
1: Right. So security, who can I trust? First and foremost, it's the firm foundation, I pray. And then identity, who am I? We have to know who we are. By the way, we have an identity crisis in our culture because
0: Terrible.
1: We have a security crisis.
0: Right.
1: When kids don't know who to trust and who to listen to and who to believe, they'll go wherever the wind blows them. And then belonging, who wants me? Purpose, why am I alive? And competence, what do I do well? And one of the points I make in the book is that it's our character that causes these needs to be met. Now, it's primarily God. God, Jesus, the Holy Spirit meets these needs. And yet we also have a role to play. So when children are discerning, they can be secure. When children are honest, they can have a healthy identity. When children are helpful and friendly and loyal and dependable, their friendships become better and they won't be angry that they're lonely all the time. When children have hope and optimism and other-centeredness, they'll believe that they were created on purpose and they won't succumb to the doubt and to the negativity in our culture. And when they have skills and ability and they're careful and they persevere and all of that, then they have competence and they can be who God's created them to be. So character matters. It matters tremendously because these are why we are struggling. And character is a way to settle them. Mm. In adults.
0: Well, yeah,
1: adults,
0: give them confidence.
1: And then for kids as well.
0: You refer to something called the pyramid effect related to this. What's the pyramid effect and how do we apply it for children's character?
1: Yeah, I appreciate that question. So let's go to identity. Identity is who am I? So do kids define themselves as I respect myself, I use effort without fear, I'm brave, I'm honest, I'm patient with grandma. So identity, then that allows me to be secure in myself because I know who I am. And so it goes down the pyramid, not instead of God, but in addition to God, I know who I am. And I don't have to have somebody looking at me to make me be good. I can be good because I'm good, because God is changing my heart because the Holy Spirit is real in my life. And then my belonging will be healthy because I'm agreeable and I'm patient and I have humility and I respect myself. And then if I have belonging, I have people to serve and I'm in healthy relationships, then I believe I have purpose because we live out our purpose by influencing others. Mm. That's how character changes culture, by being influential with other people. And then our competence comes again from that identity that, okay, I respect myself, I have self-control, I'm brave, I'm compassionate, I'm careful, I'm diligent. This is who I am, and this is who I'm going to show up. So there's a spelling test, there's a math test, there's a piano recital, there's an opportunity to shovel snow at the neighbors like we talked about yesterday. By the way, when I ask young people, how do you find your skills, your passions, your talents, and your delights? By serving. I can't tell you how many young adults and how many teenagers have raised their hands to tell me that when they served, when they initially did not want to do what dad told them to do, they found themselves. And why? Because character shows up when you're in a difficult place or not.
0: Yeah.
1: But it often does because you're raising your kids to be well and do well when no one is looking.
0: In fact, that kind of leans into the next question. What are the strengths that our children may possess? How do we identify them? And then how do we encourage them to use them in everyday life?
1: Yeah, it's such an interesting question. I've been on the broadcast before to talk about how kids have so many strengths, but how many of us have found that their strengths get them into trouble, right? So as an example, the three of us are word smart and we can talk up a storm, but too much talking isn't good when you're supposed to be listening. But we need self-respect so that we believe that we are worthy of biblical character and we want to use the qualities well because we respect ourselves. And we need self-control so we can use the qualities well, so that Chatty Cathy is able to be quiet and put listening first because I put other people above myself. And then the third quality that'll change us is respect for others, because character shows up in relationship. I don't want biblical character so that I'm known to be a good person. I want biblical character so that God is on display and so that people are loved and honored and helped and delighted and full of joy and gratitude. If we can spend time with people and change them, again, we change culture. So self-respect, I'm a person worthy of biblical character. Mom and dad need to teach me who I am because I matter. Self-respect. Not I'm better than you are, but I'm capable of wow. Wait until I grow up, right? And then self-control so that I can use all the strengths in good and honoring ways. Mm. Self-control is being able to use the strengths for good and not evil. And it's

0: people. Those three, along with joy, gratitude, and self-efficacy, if we just do those six, we'll be doing a really good work for the life of our kids.
1: Yeah, that is so good and so doable, right?
0: It's
1: not impossible.
0: No, we have to slow down and want it for ourselves and our kids.
1: Well, it says, you know, to become, so many say, to become a student of your child. That's what
0: yes.
1: this is talking about. You're working on your doctorate just a few years ago. and you're thinking, okay, I'm starting to gain this knowledge. And then Jesus, like he often does through the Holy Spirit, decides to teach you a little lesson while you're working on your doctorate. What happened and what did he teach you?
0: Oh, it's so fun to talk about this. So, yeah, forever ago, earning a PhD, and one of my assigned topics was effective teaching. So I was assigned certain books, and then I could choose certain resources that I wanted. I went back all the way back to the 1800s in the one-room schoolhouse, what made a teacher good. And then no joke, like the Holy Spirit whacks me upside of the head. And he's like, you might want to study Jesus. He was the best teacher who ever lived.
1: That's
0: right?
1: Good.
0: I mean, think about it, because we're
1: and
0: still...
1: And you're at a secular college.
0: I was at a secular
1: yeah,
0: college.
1: Yeah, this is even better.
0: So I had to be really careful. And yet, we're still teaching what Jesus taught. And he was just profoundly gifted at this. And the thing that struck me was he was different from everyone around him because of the beliefs he had about his students, whether those were the learned, the men, the women, but the children. The children back when Jesus walked on earth were the forgotten generation. You know, if you were, they were swept behind mama's skirts. Nobody paid attention to them until their moment of becoming adults. And yet when the learned men, like who among us is the greatest, Jesus called a child out. And I picture the men mumbling, did he hear the question right?
1: I can imagine.
0: Can't you see the look on their faces?
1: Yeah,
0: like, wait a second.
1: That can't be true.
0: No. And then Jesus, when, you know, people wanted to bring children to Jesus and the disciples rebuked the people. And Jesus said, no, let the little children come to me. You guys, Jesus was more important than we'll ever be, with a more important agenda than we'll ever have, busier than we will ever be. And he said, let the little children come to me.
1: And if you continue in that scripture, it says, because... In essence, they thirst for heaven.
0: Yes.
1: They thirst for the kingdom.
0: Yes.
1: And that child's attitude, that child's, you know, pure want to learn nature.
0: For us to not get in their way, right? Which is so challenging.
1: I think that's what Jesus was going after. These kids are acting like the kingdom.
0: Yes.
1: And that is this sponge that wants to be filled with truth.
0: I love that.
1: And I think it's so good.
0: And I want us to believe those things for our children. And I want us to understand that when children know they're valued, they're teachable.
1: Yeah.
0: When children know that they matter to you, they're not an inconvenience or not in your way, but they matter to you, then you earn the right to teach these hard things like respect for others and putting others first.
1: It's kind of odd to think of that, though, that Jesus was saying, these kids have better wisdom than the Pharisees and the scribes.
0: Oh, seriously.
1: The learned ones. That's pretty interesting.
0: I do believe that any adult listening to us can learn these qualities. Character is always something we can become better at. And yet to teach the one who doesn't know much is easier because you don't have to start from a bad platform. You can start from scratch.
1: Yeah.
0: And I think that's another thing Jesus was maybe teaching us.
1: They're kind of humble.
0: They're humble. They're available to who you are and what you have to say.
2: Yeah. Yeah.
1: Okay, Kathy, this next question is so close to my inadequacy, it hurts to ask it, but I need to.
0: Okay.
1: And that is, getting practical on how we can teach character to our kids. Why is it important to not overprotect our children?
0: Mm.
1: I tend to do that. I really do. It is my parenting weakness.
0: I appreciate your humility. It's a great quality that you have. And there's others who are absolutely in your space.
1: I'm thinking 80% of us as parents might fit this.
0: Yeah, and sometimes it's because we don't want to look bad, and it's sometimes because we really don't want our kids to hurt.
1: I would say mine is just I don't want them to go through the pain I went through.
0: Yeah, yeah.
1: So the idea is noble, but the outcome may not be so noble.
0: Exactly, because if I ask you, did you gain anything from the difficulties, you would say yes.
1: Right.
0: You know, if we read, you know, Romans 5 and James 1, we read that walking through the difficulties is what gives us more of a biblical character and also more of an awareness of who God is for us. When I ask my audiences how many of you have better character and greater faith because of the challenges, the hands go up. And also when I ask, do you value greatly the things you've worked hard for? Every
1: Absolutely.
0: Hand goes up.
1: Yeah.
0: So if we overprotect, they lose.
1: Yeah.
0: So we need to back out and we need to leave the room and we need to let the consequences do their work. Now, please make sure you understand me. I'm not saying watch a kid get hit by a car. You know, if your kid's going to run out into the street, yell, stop. Don't
1: or
0: stand
1: spiral
0: there.
1: Down.
0: Yeah, or spiral
1: addictions
0: down.
1: Or
0: yeah.
1: something.
0: Don't
1: get
0: stand
1: engaged.
0: There and go, what would Dr. Kathy want me to do? No, but in the day-to-day living of life, they need to suffer the consequences of their choices.

0: passes. If they don't study, they earn a C. It wasn't that the teacher was mean. They earned a C because they forgot to study. If they don't grab the jacket, even though you told them it's going to be windy by the time they come home, and they get cold and they complain, you look them right in the eye. You chose to not believe me, and you chose to not bring a jacket. You are suffering the consequences of your decision. I hope next time you'll listen to me. These are the real conversations that we have to have.
1: No, it's true. I'm laughing because I did all those backward.
2: I'll run that jacket down to you. Don't worry. You need to be warm.
0: And you know what, Jim? A little bit of that is fine. Yeah. A little bit of grace and mercy goes a long way.
1: Well, it does demonstrate those characters.
0: Absolutely. You know, I love you enough to do this for you today. Don't count on me all the time. And then we teach the kids that policy, if you will.
1: Kathy, also in the book, you mentioned four ways to communicate in a helpful way. Now, I think that's good emphasis, in a helpful way. There's lots of unhelpful ways we parents can communicate. What did you do? I cannot believe you did that. That is an unhelpful example.
0: I would agree.
1: And John, do you have a helpful one?
3: I can only aspire to what you just said.
1: Maybe you could do better next time, sweetheart. Something like that. But anyway, get to the point there on helpful ways.
0: One of my favorite ways to teach character to children is to use the word choice, because every behavior starts with choice, and all choices are rooted in a worldview, which is why we want it to be a biblical worldview.
1: And you're saying use that word with
0: absolutely.
1: Them.
0: Yeah. So, you know, you chose to slam the door. No, it just slipped. No, you chose to slam the door. Doors don't slam on their own. You know, you chose to talk back, which demonstrates a disagreeable spirit. You know, you chose to not study. You chose to cause your sister pain. No, I didn't. My favorite is to say to a kid, a child came to me and said, my parents say that I'm disrespectful, but I don't know what I'm doing that causes them to think I'm disrespectful. So I talked about, do you argue, talk back, always have a better idea, push the chair into the table, do you roll your eyes? And this 9-year-old boy says to me, well, yeah, but my eyes just roll. No, seriously.
1: Like, I'm not controlling them.
0: Yeah, and I'm like, no, you tell them there's a belief system you have that's telling your eyes to roll. No, they just roll. So I stared him down and I said, okay, I want your eyes to roll without you telling them to roll. And I just stared him down. And of course, he couldn't do it. And he ends up just laughing. And that was the way that I taught him that he's choosing a belief that causes an external behavior that's observable. So you chose to roll your eyes. So why did you do that? Well, my dad doesn't understand me. Well, let's talk about that. What do you want him to understand about you so that you can respect his input?
1: Yeah.
0: Meaningful conversations. The word choice, very powerful. What are you going to choose to do? What choice will you make? You chose to talk back. You chose to cheat. Well, no, but everybody around me, you chose to cheat. Put it on them, you guys. As hard as that is, if they don't understand that they made decisions, they won't know that they can change their decisions.
3: Yeah, there's an empowering here for parents to equip their kids to understand that in the background, there's always something that they can choose to do, right?
0: Yes.
3: Because I think I was guilty of kind of prescribing, this is what you do. And I've gotten to a point in my ripe old age of saying, oh, you could choose to do that. And letting go of the consequences.
0: Yes, let the consequences do their work.
3: Yeah.
1: So there's three more. What are they?
0: Right. I like the phrase, you are being careful, you are being diligent, you are being other-centered. Because in reality, we are not something 24/7, 365, as much as I wish that we were. So if you say you are careful, it sounds like they are consistently careful. But when you say you're being careful, it reinforces the word choice.
1: And it's action, not character.
0: I love it's character showing up in action, observable.
1: Yeah, but what I mean is sometimes as parents, because we don't do that, it feels to the child like we're attacking them.
0: Oh, yeah, good point.
1: Rather than the behavior.
0: Right.
1: So when you're saying you're being, you're actually going after the behavior and not them as the person.
0: Yeah,
1: I
0: love
1: like that.
0: Yeah, so you're being lazy. Well, no, I'm not. No, you are being lazy. You are choosing to sit and just veg in front of the game while everybody else in the family is busy taking care of business and you're watching us.
1: As opposed to saying you're lazy.
0: Right.
1: Right.
0: Because doesn't that sound just more like an
1: terrible
0: attack?
1: Yeah.
0: So you are being and then a good quality, or you are being in a negative quality, and then you follow up with that. I think that's really powerful and hopeful. And then another thing that I write about in the book, I've written about in other books, and that is the benefit of specific compliments and specific corrections. So again, using the right words. So instead of saying you are good, which is just almost a non-word, good means I've judged you and I'm happy, but it doesn't allow them to do it again.
1: Right.
0: We can say you are generous, you are outgoing, you are compassionate, you are being careful, you are being compassionate, you are being careful.
1: Much more specific.
0: It is, and it allows the kids, back to that word empowering, they want to be well. So many of my kids, they tell me, I don't mean to be a problem, Dr. Kathy. I want to be well. And so they need to know. And the same

0: Same thing with a specific correction. It doesn't help a kid to say, I don't want any more of that attitude.
1: Right.
0: I had a kid look at me once and
1: Which
0: go,
1: attitude is it?
0: It's the only attitude I have. I mean, big trouble, you know?
1: So I didn't know I had other cards in the deck.
0: Yeah. So, you know, rather than being disagreeable, choose to be agreeable. Here's how you can do that.
1: Yeah.
0: So being specific in our language. But again, you guys, it means that we slow down and that we're careful observers and that we have the heart of our children in mind.
1: Oh, that's good. So good. Speaking to teaching connected qualities, now we're talking about your PhD language. What is the idea of teaching connected qualities?
0: Back to something we talked about in the first episode when I was in line at the airport and my luggage had been lost and I was discouraged and I started to almost complain like everyone else around me. But I realized that it wasn't just that I was patient, which allowed me to be quiet. I'm optimistic. I put others first. I tend to think well of people. And though it's a connected thing, there's a web of traits related. So as an example, forgiveness. If we want our children to learn the quality of forgiveness, which is so rich, they have to be humble. They have to be other-centered. They have to be brave. If you want children to be patient, and I've used that example a lot today because impatience is prevalent in our culture because of technology. Everything is easy, quick, and about me. You want your kids to be patient. That requires that they have compassion for people around them, that they recognize the situation they're in. So I'm going to slow down and not make them more irritable. I have to be cooperative and be a part of the team, whether that's school, family, or church. I need to be flexible. Flexibility is one of my top 48. Not rigid, I'm going to do it my way or the highway, but flexible. So grandma's sick and we can't go. I'm not going to complain all day. She's probably more unhappy than I am. Mm. And I'm going to choose to be flexible, which then allows me to be patient in my situation. So again, what I want for the reader here, Jim, is that they see a quality they want to instill in their children, and it's legit. Generosity. I was stunned at how important generosity is in the research. Let's say I want my kids to be generous with their spirit and their stuff and their time and their passion. What are the other things that would need to be addressed? And maybe as a family, we sit down and family values. Our whole family wants to become more generous. What are the other qualities that are going to be related to that we need to look for, build up, and talk about? Mm. And it makes it, I think, less overwhelming because we don't have to teach 48 qualities like we teach the ABCs separately.
1: Yeah.
0: We can teach them together, and it makes us rich. It makes it more likely that we will become more like Christ and exhibit this biblical character that I want them to parent differently for.
1: That's so good.
0: I hope so.
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2: Do you think you'd be happier if your husband would just change? 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

It's Christian music legend there, Toby Mayer, Heaven on My Mind, coming up at 20 minutes after 7, Bella Taylor Smith, Forever and Amen. Before that kicks off, good to have your company on this Friday morning. Mick Wright with you through until 9. Hope you can stick around. Nice chilly one out there, just touching 9 degrees at the moment. Hope you're rugged up wherever you are and staying out of that wind. Hey, we'll check out what happened on this day in Christian history, going back to the year 303 on the date of the 8th of May. Sees the death of Victor of Milan, who was a soldier in the Roman army, and he was actually killed because he revealed his Christian faith by destroying pagan altars. On this day, 1154, the people of York go out to meet Archbishop William, who had just returned from Rome. Now, as they were following him across this old wooden bridge across the river, it actually collapses with a whole bunch of people falling into the water there, including women and small children. He makes the sign of the cross and prays, and not a single person drowns. Quite amazing. On this day in 1528, Tyndale's Parable of Wicked Mammon is printed. A fugitive on the European continent, he smuggled pamphlets into England through merchant friends. On this day in 1543, counter-reformer Peter Canisius is admitted into the Society of Jesus, also known as the Jesuits, in Mainz on his 22nd birthday. On this day in 1792, the Moravian missionary David Zeisberger establishes a mission at Oxford in Canada. Also on this day in 1816, 60 representatives of American churches and regional Bible societies who have gathered in the Garden Street Reformed Church, New York City, resolved to form the American Bible Society. 3 days later, they will adopt its constitution. On this day in 1845, the Southern Baptist Convention is founded after the split between Northern and Southern Baptists over slavery. Into the 21st century, it will remain the largest Protestant denomination in America. On this day, 1920, sees the death of H.G.C. Moll, the British New Testament scholar. He was firmly evangelical, and he had been associated with the Keswick movement. And on this day in 2013, the Executive Committee of the World Communion of Reformed Churches, or actually I should say, death of Dallas Willard in California from pancreatic cancer. He was a college professor of philosophy and a widely published author. 22 minutes after 7, stay with us. It's Reema Brekkie on your Friday morning. Charmaine, all the lights.

0: It's from a few years ago near now. Rebecca St. James, Come Quickly, Lord. Rima Brecky on your Friday morning. Stay with us. We've got the 7:30 news coming up next.
1: Words of life and love from the Father to you, his child.
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4: In stories making news, a woman arrested at Sydney Airport after returning from Syria is now facing criminal charges. Federal police say she's been charged with entering a conflict zone and joining ISIS, and is alleged to have travelled to the country in 2015 to join her husband, who joined the terrorist group. Two women who arrived with children in Melbourne have also been arrested. Anthony Albanese's set to stump up another $3.8 billion in the coming budget for Melbourne's suburban rail loop, but there are strings attached. The funding will go into a so-called locked box and will only be able to be used for the rail link, carving it out from future projects should the coalition win the next state election. And in AFL, the Lions will host Carlton tonight in their Round 9 clash. Defender Darra Joyce has been given the call-up, replacing Ty Gallop, who's entered concussion protocols. I'm Naomi Millam with the latest news and sport headlines.
3: Rima Central Coast weather update.
0: And a very good morning to you, Rima Brecky. It is your Friday morning. Currently hovering around that 10-degree mark at the moment. 21 the expected max for today. The Bureau going for a sunny one. You will have some westerlies out there and the UV index remaining at a moderate level. No problems out there for your north and southbound commute. Still looking pretty good around the coast roads at the moment. All your major centres flowing nice and smoothly. 131 700 is the number to call. Or you can jump onto the Live Traffic New South Wales app.
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Yes,

Cause come up. Hey, it's Rima Brecky on your Friday morning, coming up the 20 minutes away from 8 Forest Frank there, God's Got My Back, and Josiah Queen with Brandon Lake. And Can't Steal My Joy. Good to have your company. Oh, this Friday morning edition is the end of the week. Can you believe it already? It just zips along, doesn't it? It's our mid-year appeal, of course. Time to Thrive is our theme for this year. 4367 4042 is the number that you can give on today between the office hours of 10 a.m. and 2 p.m. You can give securely over our website as well. That is rima.cc. You can go via the phone app as well. Or if you're in the area, why don't you drop your gift off here in person? 16 Dyer Crescent at West Gosford. And of course, we are going right through the month of May, and we have a big celebration wrap up at the end. And of course, one of the great things about the appeals is, you know, we just get to see who's out there. A lot of times we really don't know who's listening, but according to some of the research, about 30% of our listeners actually don't belong to the Christian faith, which is quite amazing. Or they do, but they actually don't attend church. So we can be sort of de facto in that area for a lot of people, particularly if they are not able to get out of the house for different reasons. A lot of different programs here, particularly Sunday mornings and Saturday afternoons. We have some great programs on there for people who, again, may not be able to be part of a fellowship. And, of course, all of the latest and the greatest in Christian music. And it is, of course, it is through our listeners' prayers and financial support that God is using Rima CC to make an impact and to reach people just like that. And of course, if you've got some sort of device where you can tune into us, whether you're at home, whether you're in the car, maybe in your workplace, wherever else it could be, some of the blokes tinkering around in the shed down in the backyard. I know a few blokes are like that. They've just got Rima CC on in the background, and they love the fact that Christian music comes in there 24/7, and that is one of the things that allows us to not just stay on air, but to build for the future. A couple of great testimonies have been popping up as well. And somebody, even in the caravan down there at Patonga, has been tuned in and saying possibly the best radio station ever. Your playlist is amazing, and you're perfectly positioned proclaiming Christ in their particular view. So encouraging. It says, God bless you all. So we really appreciate those type of testimonies coming in. And again, you can give today, 4367 4042, securely over the web as well. That's rima.cc, giving

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0: so let it rain. It's Rima Brecky on your Friday morning. Colton Dixon there, Bill DeBode and C3 Oxford Falls from a few years back now. And how awesome is this place? It's 9.5 minutes out from 8. Good to have the company on this Friday morning. Hey, if you like the NRL, you're looking for a bit of footy action, look no further than Polytech Stadium tonight, kicking off at 6 p.m. Get the game going through to about 10 to 8. That is the NRL there with the Roosters playing the Titans. Now, of course, Dane Drive will be closed from around 3:30 this afternoon between the Central Coast Highway and Donison Street, and that will reopen once the crowds have gotten out of the area there. So if you're hungry for a bit of that action, or if this is one of your teams playing tonight, get on over to Polytech Stadium and check it out. Stay with us. We've got Jobline coming up next.
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0: It's Rima Brecky on your Friday morning. Lauren Daigle's Dry Bones and Need to Breathe. Who am I? Stay with us. We've got the 8 o'clock news. That's coming up next.
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4: In this bulletin, ISIS brides arrive in Australia and a memory course being run by a Queensland university. With more, I'm Naomi Millen. More than a dozen women and children with alleged links to the Islamic State have now arrived in Australia. Three of the so-called ISIS brides who've returned from Syria are now in police custody. One of them has been charged with entering a declared conflict zone and joining ISIS. Reporter Sarah Stewart says the 32-year-old is due in a Sydney court today.
5: It will be alleged in court that this 32-year-old woman left Australia in 2015. She went over to Syria to join her husband, who had previously fled Australia, to join ISIS.
4: There's no word on any formal charges for the mother and adult daughter taken into custody at Melbourne Airport. Australia's housing market looks to be on the verge of a downturn as higher interest rates and stretched affordability weigh on demand. The Cotality data found capital city home values are fading, having risen only 0.2% in April. Cotality head of research, Gerard Berg, says people will react differently to the outlook.
6: If you're a potential seller or an investor, you really say this is a negative story. If you're a potential first home buyer, you'd be absolutely cheering. Your dollars will go a lot further. You really see it as an opportunity. So it kind of depends on what stage of the market you sit in.
4: Meantime, Melbourne's rental market is set to be boosted by almost 800 new tenants-only homes. Griffith University is running a six-week course providing practical memory strategies and cognitive training for older adults. The program aims to help participants manage age-related memory changes and improve daily cognitive function. Professor Karen Pike says the course is backed by research.
7: It's an evidence-based program, which means we've done a research trial on it and shown that it actually helps people. And people who learn the memory class, they learn tips or strategies to help their memory in everyday situations. We find that they actually then apply these strategies more often and then they don't have as many everyday memory slips.
4: It's hoped the program will reduce the long-term risk of dementia. Ahead of Mother's Day, Family Voice Australia has chosen Miranda Whittington from Toolong in southern New South Wales as its Mother of the Year. The pastor's wife has raised and homeschooled 10 children while moving around Australia, also serving in prison ministries, orphanages and women's shelters. Miranda told Vision Radio what she teaches the mothers she mentors.
8: The family is still the number one. It is God's heart. We're actually partnering and working with God in raising our children for Him to have relationship with them. And I think if there's anything I say to mum today is that you are the very best person to raise your children. God chose you for that job.
4: Miranda encourages mums who are struggling to seek God's wisdom as she does. Fremantle has extended its AFL winning streak to 8 games with a 15-point victory over Hawthorn last night in Perth. Dockers coach Justin Longmuir was impressed with Brennan Cox's ability to shut down Hawks spearhead Jack Gunston after his 5-goal first half.
9: Huge. When you allow a good team like that to transition the ball through the corridor like we did, it's so hard for a back isolated like they do with Gunston. They'll isolate him on their back. It's just impossible to stop. We took that away from him in the second half, which helped Coxie. And he was a bit more proactive with his positioning, which gave him first look at the ball. From that position, he actually came forward and made some big plays as well.
4: Tonight, Brisbane hosts Carlton. That's the latest Vision National News. I'm Naomi Millam.
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0: And a very good morning to you, Rima Brekke. It is your Friday morning, 4 minutes after eight, currently sitting on that 12-degree mark, heading for tops of around 21 degrees here on the coast. Should be a fine and sunny one. You will have some fairly gusty westerlies out there as well. The UVNX remaining at a moderate level. No problems out there for your north and southbound commute this morning on the M1. Looking pretty good out there. Around the coast roads at the moment, it is that time of the morning, though. School zones are in force until 9:30. 40 k's an hour is the speed limit, so please make sure you slow it down and do the right thing. Got some southbound traffic this morning up there on the Pacific Highway and the approach towards the train station up there at Wyong. Getting pretty busy in that area, so keep a bit of an eye out for that one. Busy through Forrester's Beach as well this morning, mainly on the Central Coast Highway there from the bottom end of Bellevue Road all the way through to Tumbie Road. You've got westbound traffic as well, continuing a little bit further there through Erina this morning on Old Tugra Beach Road through to the Big Lights at Barralong Road and Terrigal Drive. Busy in all directions around West Gosford this morning at the Big Lights. That's Brisbane Water Drive, Mans Road intersection if you're heading through Niagara Park as well. You've got traffic there on the Pacific Highway from Prings Road all the way down to the Mans Road overpass there at Narara. Heading through Gosford City, not looking too bad. A little bit of extra movement there around Edna Street and, of course, Mann Street. You've got some light northbound traffic on Showground Road, and that is converging with eastbound traffic there right out in front of Gosford High School. Also, Donaldson Street, Mann Street. Just a little bit of movement there this morning. Northbound traffic coming out of Point Clair from the train station there on Brisbane Water Drive this morning. Now, that is heading all the way up towards Girralong Avenue. It's particularly heavy as you're heading up towards Scott Street and just a little bit further north of that. Just some light northbound traffic this morning down there around Saratoga on Davistown Road, mainly from around Elvis Avenue through to the Avoca Drive intersection. And if you've got, if you're heading through Pickett's Valley this morning, just eastbound traffic there on Scenic Highway past the Outlook Riding Academy, and some fairly light westbound traffic at the moment on Terrigal Drive. Heading westbound there from Charles K Drive through to Mobbs Road. 131 700 is the number to call, or you can jump onto the Live Traffic New South Wales app.
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0: Hey, it's Rima Brecky on your Friday morning. Kirk Franklin, new one from him there, Do It Again. It's 10 minutes after 8. Good to have your company, Mick Wright, with you through until 9. If you're out and about on the roads, don't forget those school zones. They are in force until 9.30. 40 k's an hour is the speed limit, so make sure you slow it down and do the right thing. It's that time of the month again. We are crossing to our great friend Kelly Kieselback, naturopath and nutritionist for Naturally Speaking this morning. How you doing, Kelly?
1: Yeah, I'm doing really well this morning. How about yourself?
0: I'm doing well. It's pretty chilly here, I have to say, that much this morning.
1: Yes, I know. The weather's definitely taken a turn, hasn't it?
0: Oh, yeah. Yeah, look, I have to say I've been so looking forward to the autumn conditions coming in now. For me, you know, the summer was like, it was starting to drag on a little bit, that sort of heat and humidity, but I was like, now this is a great time of the year. It's probably one of my favourites, I think, so... I'm all the way into it and loving being able to make a few extra hot stews and soups and things like that too, which is really, really nice.
1: Excellent.
0: Really nice. So, look, we've got I thought this topic this morning, we were chatting about this earlier, it's a pretty important one now. And, I mean, we cover some great health topics every time we jump on together. But this one, a little bit different, you could say, but it is nonetheless really, really important. So this morning we want to talk about healthy eating while you're on a budget. And I mean, at the moment with the economic climate the way it is, a lot of people out there sort of doing a little bit tougher with the bills. So we want to make sure that they're still able to eat healthy while, you know, saving on some of those pennies. So I guess to kick off this morning, what are some simple strategies that people could maybe start with at home?
1: Yeah, well, certainly, like when for home cooking, one of the biggest things that you can do is actually plan your meals. So this way, you avoid, you know, buying things unnecessarily that are going to go to waste, things that you're not going to eat, but you know what you need for the week, and then you can stick to that, and also have a bit of an idea of your budget around that. So when you're meal planning, you can actually be a little bit more thoughtful in terms of what kind of meals are going to be healthy, satisfying, feed the whole family, and still stick within our budget. I think the other thing you can do is switch out some of your meat meals and have a couple of vegetarian meals each week. So use some of your vegetarian proteins, which do tend to be much more affordable. So learning to use a little bit of organic tofu or tempeh, using legumes are amazing, and doing some batch cooking as well can be really helpful. So, you know, when you're doing a big, you know, like you mentioned your stews and soups, they are amazing foods to be able to make a, you know, big batch. You can use seasonal veggies. You can use whatever's cheap. You can chuck your legumes in there for protein. And then you can package up the leftovers and pop it in the freezer for another day. So I think they are some great simple things that anyone can sort of start doing.
0: Yeah, look, I'm actually getting hungry now just even thinking about some of those things, to be honest. I mean, it is brekkie, really, for a lot of people, so yeah. It happens. Now, look, what are some of the tips for budget shopping when you're actually at the supermarket itself? You've got the trolley, you've got your handcart, you're starting to hit the aisles. What are some things you should be looking out for?
1: Okay, well, firstly, don't go shopping when you're hungry.
0: Oh, that's a big one, isn't it?
1: Big trap for impulsive purchases.
0: And you know, it'll chips. Always
1: be, you'll notice. Yeah, exactly. You'll notice as well when you go to the supermarket, you know, it's never the apples and the bananas that are on display at the front of the, you know, the aisles. It's always the junk food, the chocolate bars, the chip packets, the processed crackers. So, yeah, first and foremost, don't go to the supermarket when you're hungry, and make sure that you have a list with you as well, and try and stick to that list as much as possible. The other tip would be to try and shop the periphery of the supermarket. So typically most of your less processed foods, your fresh produce, your meats and dairies, and even your frozen veggies and things tend to be more so around the periphery of the supermarket. So make sure that stick to those areas as much as possible, and then, you know, you can duck in for your tinned food and your extra pantry items as well. Look for bulk buys as well. So often you can save money by purchasing bulk buys. Great for families, and then you can put particularly things like meats and you can put them in the excess in the freezer, so you've got that for another week. If you are a single person or a couple, and it's not practical for you to buy large amounts of things, find someone else who might be in a similar position who you can split the cost and split the items. So if you're buying a big, a 2 kilo pack of meat or mince or something, you can go halves in that and make it much more affordable for both of you as well. So that's a really good tip. And then I would also say look beyond supermarkets. So think about farmers markets, think about co-ops, think about your smaller fruit and veg stores, because often they will have more specials, or they will have, maybe your ugly fruit, or it's farm direct, so you're cutting out the middleman. And you can often find some really great buys on a budget through those, especially for your fresh produce.
0: Yep, absolutely. Now, look, what are some of the, we sort of, you mentioned a couple of things there before, but what are some of the foods that we probably can focus on to eat healthy and stay within the budget?
1: Yeah. Well, trying to eat seasonally actually really works for someone on a budget, and it's great for your health as well, because those, particularly for your fruit and veg, are going to be a little bit more affordable during that time. So trying to eat seasonally with your fruit and veg. I mentioned legumes before. Like, I think they are so underrated. They're fantastic protein, fantastic fiber, they're very satisfying, and they're super cheap. So you can buy, you can buy them dry and cook them up, or you can purchase canned items, and they can really be great for bulking up a meal, and give you a great amount of nutritional value for a small amount of cost. The other things are, things like some of your whole grains, things like barley, pearl barley, and brown rice. Using those as your carbohydrates, so they're going to give you a little bit more fiber than your white flours and things, and they're going to give you a good amount of carbohydrate, and they're really tasty. Like, I love barley. Barley is one of my favorite. I love barley. Barley is one of my favorite. The texture in a soup, so good. And things like

0: is you buy an item, you can maybe buy it in bulk. For example, might be some chicken pieces or something like that. Chicken's a great source of protein, yeah, nice and healthy for you as well. So I split it in two. I'll cook up half right away and freeze the other half. And then you've still got that other half there to go down the track, you know, maybe another week's time or something. You pull it out and you're like, okay, I've just saved some money there.
1: And I think actually a slow cooker, and you can get them fairly inexpensively now, is a great tool to have for someone on a budget, because you can really make beautiful meals out of some of those really cheaper cuts of meat as well. So I think that's also a great tool. If you don't already have one, have a look on Marketplace or something and see if you can get a secondhand one.
0: Yeah, great idea. Some great tips there. Now, look, are there some things we should avoid? Well, again, I think we briefly touched on this before, that some of the things you should avoid adding to your shopping trolley.
1: Yes. Well, I mean, processed food in general, the less we have in our trolley, the better. And sometimes we can get caught by the marketing and the advertising and thinking, oh, wow, this pack of chips is so cheap, or, you know, these items are so,
0: it's always,
1: you know,
0: the
1: on
0: trap.
1: Special. Yeah, that's right. However, those types of foods typically, for the most part, are not very satisfying, meaning they don't give us the nutritional value that sends the signals to our brain to tell us that we've eaten. So typically we will eat more of those foods if they're available to us and if we purchase them. So, you know, avoiding those packet foods. When I say processed, think about anything in a packet that has, you know, a long ingredients list, usually with some numbers and scientific names in the ingredients list. So avoiding those as much as possible. And as we said, sticking to your fresh produce. So your meat and dairy, your fruits and vegetables. You know, you can go down the canned aisle, get your tin tuna and your beans and legumes, and, you know, your whole grains as well. So trying to stick to whole foods. And even though it can seem more expensive in the beginning, it is actually tends to be cheaper in the long run to do it that way.
0: Yep, absolutely.
1: Well. And we've mentioned fruit and veg as well. So don't be afraid to use some of the, you know, if you're really stretched, don't be afraid to use some of the like frozen produce and like frozen vegetables and tinned vegetables. So yes, fresh is best as a general rule, but you can still get a lot of nutritional value out of, you know, your frozen stuff if you really need to go there.
0: Absolutely. Our great friend Kelly Kieselback is joining us this morning for Naturally Speaking. We'll take a short break. We'll be back with Kelly right after this. It's Rima Brekke on your Friday morning.
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0: It's 24 and a half minutes after 8 on your Friday morning. That's for King and Country there with Taylor Hill, World on Fire. Good to have your company, Mick Wright, with you through until 9. And joined this morning, our great friend Kelly Kieselback, naturopath and nutritionist for Naturally Speaking. And this morning with Kelly, we've been chatting about how to eat well, eat healthily on a budget. And it's a big thing, I think, with a lot of people these days, and particularly with the economic climate out there at the moment. And Kelly, wanted to look this morning at food prep and storage. So does food prep and storage make a difference to our food choices and, of course, the budget?
1: Yeah, so we've already talked about meal planning a little bit. So food prep comes into that and learning to store your food correctly as well. We're going to reduce waste doing this. And that is really important because we don't want to be spending all that money and then chucking it all in the bin. Yep. So, yeah, food prep definitely and storage. So it's good to think about, I think, and this comes into the meal planning thing as well, what kind of meals you're making that week and try and have sort of some overlapping ingredients so you can make sure that you're using things up, particularly your fresh items. Use things up, and when it comes to that as well with your veggies and things, don't be afraid to use more than, you know, things like broccoli. Make sure you're using the stalks, and, you know, cauliflower, those things, make sure you're using stalks. You know, if you've got beetroot tops or something, you can actually use those leaves and cook them up. So trying to use as much of the vegetable as possible, or as much as a fruit as possible, comes into that as well. And then learning how to store food so that it lasts longer as well. So you don't want to be throwing things in the bin. Definitely so important.
0: Yeah, yeah, 100%. And again, some of those things that you may not have, you know, I think a lot of people just get into the habit of, you know, cutting stalks off things. But like you said, there's a lot of nutritional value in some of those leaves and everything, particularly with the beetroot and different stuff. You know, you've got your beet leaves on top. Absolutely. They are great for even throwing in the salads and things.
1: Yeah, yeah, definitely. Yeah, you can eat them raw as well. So, and with the food prep as well, I think, you know, it's the food prep comes into that whole thing of being organized and knowing what you've got planned for the week and what you've got in your pantry, that kind of thing. That also really helps with those sort of impromptu eating out and takeout sessions as well, which actually costs a lot of money than just going to the supermarket. So, you know, if we can be a bit organized and, you know, if we know what we're having for lunches this week and we know what we're having for dinners, keep it simple. It doesn't have to be fancy. And you can adapt them as well according to how you feel on the day a little bit. So, yeah, but anything you can do to reduce the want and need to, you know, eat out and go through the drive-thru is not only going to be good for your wallet, but it's also going to be great for your health as well.
0: Yeah, that's the big trap there, isn't it? Particularly with a busy lifestyle. It's, you know, getting home a little bit later in the afternoon or even into the evening and you just think, oh, I'm starving. I don't want to cook anything. I'll just grab a meal. And the next thing you know, a takeaway, if it's only you, it could be at a minimum $20. But then if you've got a family, well, I mean, you know, it's quadruple that almost, you know. So it's,
1: and this is where it's great to think about what you can keep in your pantry for those moments. So keep some tins of baked beans, keep some cans of tuna, have some whole grain or good quality bread in the freezer. And, you know, worst comes to worst, you have beans on toast or eggs on toast or something, you know. Those really simple, quick things that, can mitigate that.
0: Absolutely. Now, look, before we wrap up this morning, we wanted to let people know about a free workshop that you're running. Can you tell us about that one?
1: Yeah, absolutely. So this online workshop I'm holding in a couple of weeks' time on the 20th of May. So it is for people who are battling with chronic fatigue, particularly if you've experienced, you know, chronic fatigue syndrome, long COVID or any sort of post-viral illness or really any fatigue-limiting, energy-limiting illness that you might have. It's an introduction to how nutrition and naturopathic medicine can support you, and we're going to look at, you know, how to approach diet when you've got a chronic illness, what you need to know about supplements, and what it looks like to work with a nutritionist or a naturopath. If that sounds like you, I'd love to have you along. Registrations are essential, but you can do that through my social media or you can contact me through my website, and I will send you the link to register if you can't find it.
0: Awesome.
1: Yeah, as I'd always love to have as many people as possible.
0: Absolutely. Get on board with that one. As always, Kelly, lovely to chat to you this morning. You hold the line there. I'll be back with you very, very shortly. This is Rima Brekhage for Friday Morning. Stay with us. We got the 8:30 news. That's coming up next.
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8: In stories making news, the opposition leader is expected to unveil the second stage of the coalition's immigration policy. The Australian newspaper reports Angus Taylor will use his first budget in reply speech next week to outline the plan. It's understood to include a cap on net overseas migration in line with new home completions. Treasury is forecasting inflation will hit 5% by the middle of this year. This is above the Reserve Bank's current estimate for 4.8% announced this week. One of the so-called ISIS brides has been charged after arriving back in Australia from Syria. The 32-year-old is due to face a Sydney court accused of entering a conflict zone and joining ISIS. And in AFL, Hawthorn spearhead Jack Gunston booted 6 goals against Frio last night, but it wasn't enough, with the Dockers coming from behind with a stunning final quarter effort to win by 15 points. I'm Naomi Millen with the latest headlines.
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0: And a very good morning to you, Rima Brekhi, on your Friday morning. It's 13 degrees out there at the moment, 21 the expected max for today. Fine and sunny one on the way. You will have some westerlies out there as well. And, of course, the UV index remaining at a moderate level. No problems out there for your north and southbound commute this morning on the M1. Those school zones still in force out there until 9:30. 40 k's an hour is the speed limit. Still plenty of southbound traffic there on the Pacific Highway towards the train station up there at Wyong this morning. That is just past Cutler Drive at the moment. Starting to pick up between the Reliance Drive roundabouts, northbound up there as well. Wyong Road at Tuggeranong, got some westbound traffic heading through Tumbiumbi this morning, mainly around Tumbi Road, and a little bit of southbound traffic still heading through Forrester's Beach on the Central Coast Highway. Westbound traffic through Erina this morning from Old Tuggeranong Beach Road through to the big lights there at Barralong Road and Terrigal Drive. And then again from around Ashton Road there, or Aston Road through to Avoca Drive, you've still got some patchy westbound conditions through there. Still pretty busy around West Gosford Lights this morning. That's Brisbane Water Drive, Mans Road intersection. If you're heading up the hill there towards Carrion this morning, Woi Woi Road intersection has got some traffic there around there, so keep a bit of an eye out for that one. And if you are heading south through Niagara Park from mainly around that sort of Newling Street area down towards the Mans Road overpass at Narara, looking pretty good through the city as well. Just your usual spots there, Edna Street, Mann Street intersection and down around Donison. And man, you've got quite a bit of eastbound or east and westbound traffic there on Donison, so keep a bit of an eye for that one. Still plenty of northbound traffic coming out of Point Clare this morning there on Brisbane Water Drive, mainly from around the train station up towards Girralong Avenue. Down around the peninsula, looking pretty good. Some very light northbound traffic there on Ocean Beach Road, mainly between Watkin Avenue and Rawson Road. Rawson Avenue, so keep a bit of an eye for that one. At the moment, looks like it's getting through no problem, so it doesn't look like we've got any problems there whatsoever. And on Avoca Drive, pretty light westbound traffic this morning there from Elvis Avenue through to Greenpoint Christian College. 131700 is the number to call, or you can jump onto the Live Traffic New South Wales app.
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0: Alleluia. Play all the latest and the greatest in Christian music. Citizen Way there with Trampolines, Fight My Fight. For me, it's 23 out from 9. Good to have your company on this Friday morning, end of the week edition of Rima Brekkie. Always lovely to be spending this part of the day with you guys. 13 degrees out there at the moment. 21 is the expected max for the coast. Still looking pretty good out there on the roads. All your major centres are flowing smoothly at the moment, which is great news. Couple of heavy spots around the place, but if you want to check those out, you can jump onto that Live Traffic New South Wales app or give the Transport Info Line a call, 131 700. Now, we were just chatting to our great friend, Kelly Kiesel back there, naturopath and nutritionist, naturally speaking, is the program. And of course, look, this morning we were having a bit of a chat about, you know, healthy eating on a budget. And again, we just wanted to let people know about the upcoming free workshop that Kelly is running online. And that is to do with chronic fatigue and long COVID. Lots of people out there in the public still who are battling with either one of those two conditions at the moment, particularly chronic fatigue. And if you want to jump on there, again, registrations are essential, but it is a freebie event. So jump onto Kelly's social pages. You can get onto her Instagram and her Facebook page. The links are on there where you can register. And it's K-E-L-L-I-K, Kelly K. And jump on, have a look, because she is quite amazing. And for those of you who are regular listeners, you know, Kelly loves to pull out the big guns with the info here and helps a lot of people out. So make sure you check that one out. It's 22 away from 9. Stay with us, more music on the way. And, of course, our great friend Bernie Diamond, who'll be joining us shortly.
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0: It's Rima Brecky on your Friday morning. Great track there from a few years ago now. Stacey Orrico, Security, and Don Reddy and Young Chris. Some new music on the playlist there and Too Serious. It's quarter away from nine. If you're out and about on the roads at the moment, don't forget those school zones. They are in force out there until 9:30. 40 k's an hour is the speed limit currently, sitting on that 14-degree mark, heading for 21 degrees today. Fine and sunny one on the way, according to the Bureau. Stay with us, our great friend Bernie Diamond. He's coming up next.
1: Other people can be so incredibly frustrating, can't they? Why can't they see it my way? Why don't they get it? What's the matter with them? Keep carrying on like that and you become a bitter and twisted individual, let me tell you. Hi, I'm Bernie Diamond and welcome again to Fresh. Before I became a Christian, my favourite saying used to be this: it's so hard to soar like an eagle when you're surrounded by turkeys. Okay, you have a chuckle, but you dig a bit deeper and it drips with hypocrisy, especially when coming from someone who claims to follow Christ. Why? Because it's about a sense of superiority, a contempt for others, a blame-shifting attitude, all things that Jesus consistently rebuked. So even when I finally gave my life over to him, it was still a journey of many years to genuinely let go of that stinking attitude. And God's very clear on this. You can't live in that sort of arrogance, yet claim to know his love. And look around. This surrounded by turkeys attitude is destroying the world in which we live. The solution? Well, here it is. Galatians chapter 6, verses 2 and 3. Help each other with your troubles. When you do this, you're obeying the law of Christ. If you think you're too important to do this, you're only fooling yourself. It's the complete opposite of self-righteous arrogance, isn't it? In fact, you and I, we never look more like Jesus to this world than when we humble ourselves to help others in the midst of our troubles, than when we love our enemies, than when we step in to bind up their wounds. And if you think you're too important to do that, hey, you're only fooling yourself, right? Because that's God's word, fresh for you today.

0: fit in. Rima Brecky on your Friday morning. The guys there from Sanctus Real and Confidence. It's 9 minutes out from nine. Good to have your company, Mick Wright, in the chair with you through until the top of the hour. Those school zones are still in force out there until 9:30. 40 k's an hour is the speed limit. Hey, we're wrapping up our look at Heart Week this week. Very important one on the health calendar right across the country. And a couple of those things to recap this morning. Obviously, knowing your cholesterol, those levels being assessed by your doctor and managing them, living a healthy lifestyle is a key thing there for sure. And maybe if you need to get some meds from the doc as well, make sure you take those. It's always a good thing to do. Managing your blood pressure as well. Again, that healthy lifestyle undergirding that. And of course, if you do need to get on some meds, I do. And it's a great thing for sure. Checking your blood sugar levels is always super, super important. Lots of correlations there between diabetes and heart disease. And of course, even with the kidneys as well. So again, if you need to get meds for anything of those, any one of those conditions there, make sure you take them as prescribed by your doctor. And of course, you can go and get that heart health check. If you are over 45 or 45 and over and you don't have heart disease, you can actually speak to your doctor about having a heart health check. It doesn't take that long, maybe around, I think, 20 minutes or thereabouts, but it will sort of highlight anything that's going on. If it shows nothing, hey, keep doing what you're doing. And, of course, some of the tips on reducing your risk of heart disease. Again, we mentioned that following a heart-healthy eating pattern. So that big variety of fresh and, of course, unprocessed foods, as much of that as you can. Lots of foods rich in whole grains, your fibers, your vitamins and minerals, healthy fats, and those naturally low in unhealthy fats, salt, and added sugar. So try to move more as well if you can do. Aim to do probably at least 30 minutes of moderate intensity physical activity on most days of the week. You may not be able to get them all, but if you can do it more than not, that's a big thumbs up there. Maintaining a healthy weight, of course, is super, super important. And if you're having a bit of some problems there, speak to your doctor for support. They can obviously help you to support your goals there. Being smoke-free, pretty well a given there. And avoiding or even drinking less alcohol. And of course, look, managing stress and mental well-being is a huge one as well. And if you can identify the sources of stress in your life, you think about ways to best manage it. And if you can't, always seek professional help. There's some great counselors, psychologists out there around the place that can really help out in that area. So that's been our wrap-up this morning of Heart Health Week right across Australia. And, of course, if you haven't had yourself a heart health check, get along to your GP and do it ASAP. Always a good thing to do. More music on the way right after this.
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0: That's Crowder's Grave. Robert and Jack Cassidy, Let Go, Let God. That is it for us this morning. Been great to have your company. Make sure you stick around. Family Life Today coming up just after the news. That's, of course, new expressions from 10 a.m. The boys will be in the studios. More special guests on the way. Those school zones are still in force out there until 9:30. 40 k's an hour is the speed limit. So please make sure you slow it down and do the right thing. Get out there today. Tell somebody about Jesus. Change your life for all eternity. I'll see you guys bright and early Monday morning. Have yourself a fantastic weekend. Stay with us. We've got the 9 o'clock news coming up next.
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4: In this bulletin, ISIS brides arrive in Australia and calls for more independent children's lawyers. With the details, I'm Naomi Millen. A Yazidi refugee persecuted by ISIS says the return of a group of women and children linked to the terrorist group poses a threat. One of the women has been charged with being a member of a terrorist organisation. The two others are expected to be charged with crimes against humanity, including enslavement. Amira Ali says the images of their return were confronting.
5: So when people linked to ISIS arrive to Australia, it brings back the trauma. I truly understand and respect Australia, no? But I don't understand why instead of bringing people who link to ISIS here.
4: A 32-year-old woman is due to face a Sydney court this morning. Australia's peak motoring body has found electric vehicle sales achieved a record quarterly market share. Hugh Phillips reports.
6: In the first 3 months of 2026, the sale of vehicles with internal combustion engines fell to just 64% of the market. Conversely, battery electric and plug-in hybrid vehicle sales broke records of both market share and total numbers. The Australian Automobile Association data reveals the quarter also saw demand for medium and large cars dominated by electric vehicles. In those categories, internal combustion engine sales only accounted for around 16 and 39% respectively.
4: The Law Council of Australia says more independent children's lawyers need to be trained up. Children's lawyers are appointed by the court during family law disputes where there are allegations of family violence, abuse or neglect. The council's Tanya Wolf says their role is complex.
7: We're talking about people who are looking after the interests of the child in really complex family law disputes, where there's often a child living with trauma.
4: The Law Council says there's growing demand for these specialised lawyers. The World Health Organization has formally stated the outbreak of hantavirus on board a cruise ship is not the start of a pandemic. Three people have died and five others have fallen ill, and the virus appears to be passing human to human, which is uncommon. But an infectious disease epidemiologist with the UN agency has stressed the deadly virus spreads through extremely close contact, and this is not the same as COVID. Local officials on the Indonesian island of Sulawesi have blocked the construction of a Christian prayer house, which is legally distinct from a church. That's despite a local pastor having all the necessary permits and documentation. He's determined to proceed with completing the building. And two Christian YouTubers are under investigation in Germany for speaking out against Islamic anti-Semitism. 2 years ago, Nico and Tino, who run a channel called Eternal Life, uploaded a video titled Islam is Not Peace. It showed individuals inciting hatred against Israel, with Nico commenting, "It's 2024 and anti-Semitism is officially legal again in Germany." The video had fewer than 1,000 views, but authorities still sought to prosecute the young Christians. They have yet to be charged amid a national outcry over their rights to free speech. To NRL, the Dolphins have run rampant over the Bulldogs with a 44-12 victory on home soil. It's their fifth win of the season and their second back-to-back after last week's domination over the Storm. And in tennis, women's number one Arina Sabalenka has won her first game of the Italian Open. That's the latest Vision National News. I'm Naomi Millam.
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0: And the weather for you Friday, a fine and sunny one on the way. According to the Bureau, you will have some westerlies out there. The UV index remaining at a moderate level. Tops expected around the coast today of 21 degrees down to lows of 9 degrees overnight.
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10: One of the most painful things that I've experienced as a mother and also a grandmother is watching our kids go through miscarriage three times. You have this incredible hope and joy and anticipation of the coming years. You kind of go into the future of what this baby will be like, and you've already started decorating the room. And so then when you lose that baby, it is one of the most devastating things a family or an individual can face. And then to go through it three times or one time, it doesn't even matter how many times, it's absolutely crushing. And I don't think we always know what to do with that, or where to go, or where is Jesus and where is the gospel. And we're going to go there today and talk about that.
11: Yeah, we've got Jackie Gibson with us. Tell our listeners what you do in Philly and about your family.
12: Yeah, so I lived in Australia. I met my husband there, but he is from Northern Ireland, just to make things more international.
10: Oh.
12: He was studying at a Bible seminary there in Sydney called Moore College, and he was at the church where I was attending.
11: Really?
12: So we got married in Australia, and then we moved to Cambridge, England. He did a PhD there. We lived there 7.5 years. And then we moved to just out of Philadelphia. Johnny teaches at a seminary, Westminster Theological Seminary, and does a bit of pastoring as well. I'm at home with the kids full time, which I'm grateful for.
11: How old are they?
12: So at home we have a 12-year-old, a almost 6-year-old, and a 5-year-old. So Ben, Zach, and Hannah.
11: So 2 5-year-olds.
12: 2 5-year-olds for 2 weeks until Zach turns 6.
10: But when someone asks you how many kids you have, what do you say?
12: Yeah. So I say I actually have 4 children. I have 3 at home and 1 in heaven. So our second child, who was a daughter, Layla, she was stillborn in 2016.
10: Mm. I like the title of your book, You Are Still a Mother, is the title. Why that title?
12: That title was something I knew before I even started writing the book. I think because when mothers have gone through the loss of a baby during pregnancy, they have nothing to show for their motherhood. They didn't get to bring a baby home from the hospital to care for. Most people never got to meet that baby. But the death of a child in the womb doesn't undo the reality that you are a mother to that baby. And so even when they die, you are still their mother. Their death does not undo that reality. And so that's why it's important when people do ask me how many children I have, I can't leave out my second daughter, Layla. Mm-hmm. So I have 4 children. Mm-hmm. There's a beautiful quote from a minister from the 1600s, so a long, long time ago, and he would answer that question. I have 3 sons, all living, only the youngest lives with God.
11: Mm.
12: And I think that is beautiful and captures it just right.
10: What made you want to write about it?
12: I think, so Layla was stillborn in 2016, so coming up 9 years. Mm. And at the time, it can be a very lonely experience going through this kind of a loss. I knew a few others who had been through similar experiences, but not many. And it's been 9 years since. I've had a lot of learning since then and a lot of thinking and a lot of grieving. And so I attempted to write a book I wish I had had when Layla died, a book to bring hope in the midst of the darkness.
10: Can you take us back? So you already had your son.
12: Yes.
10: Yeah.
12: So we had a beautiful son, Ben, and he came into our family almost as soon as we started trying for children, which was such a blessing. And we assumed, therefore, that it would happen quickly again the second time, but we were so presumptuous.
11: And well, you mentioned somewhere in the book, I remember viewing God as a vending machine.
12: Yeah. Well, you know, when we're ready to have children, yeah. Lord, we will let you know, and then you will give us these children. Yeah.
13: And we kind of state to God, here's our plan.
12: Exactly.
13: Yeah.
12: Yeah. This is my 10-year plan, Lord. If, you know, we want neat sibling gaps, first of all. So we would like Ben to have a sibling close in age.
13: And sometimes that happens.
12: And sometimes it does. It's always a miracle, but sometimes it does. And we assumed that that would happen for us. But we entered a season of unexplained secondary infertility, they called it. But finally, the Lord did open my womb and I got that positive pregnancy test. And I remember bonding so quickly with this baby. I think because I'd been through pregnancy before and had been, I knew what the end result was, you know. And the pregnancy progressed very normally. We were living in England at the time in Cambridge. They do a scan at 12 weeks and then 20 weeks. And I remember the 20-week scan was the one I was anxious about. It's the anomaly scan where they're looking for any problems. And everything looked great. So this baby will come in the spring, you know, around the due date. And then towards the very end of pregnancy, I was in my 39th week. So we were ready. We had the hospital bag packed. We had the newborn baby clothes washed. We had the diapers bought. We had the little Moses basket beside the bed ready to go. We'd done the deep clean of the house. And it was on a Sunday. We'd been to church that morning and I just felt like the movements were less than they had been in the past. So I phoned the hospital and I said, "Can I come in now for monitoring?" How I wish they had said, yes, come in. But they said, you know, women can be anxious at the end of pregnancy. Take a breath, have something cold to drink, lie on your side and just count kicks. So I did that and I felt movements and I counted them and reported back. And they said, "I think everything's fine. You've counted kicks, but you've felt movement. So I think we're fine." But then the next morning, I just woke and I could not feel any movement from that baby. So that's when my husband, Johnny, and I went into hospital. And we were in a somber mood, but we never could have guessed what they were about to tell us. So when they finally got the, you know, ultrasound machine and we knew at that point when there was just silence and we couldn't hear that racing baby heartbeat. And then they finally said, "I'm sorry, there is no heartbeat." And you just, "I'm sorry, there must be a mistake." Yeah. "What do you mean?" You know, so that's when we found out. And at that point I said, "Can you tell me, is it a boy or a girl?" So I found out that I had a daughter on the same day I found out that she had died.
13: And then did you deliver her?
12: So then I delivered her. It's just all brand new. It's all so shocking. I assumed they would wheel me into surgery and give me a C-section, but they explained it's really better for you and for hopefully future pregnancies if you deliver naturally. I'm sure there are different policies in different hospitals and countries. I went home for 2 days.
11: Really?
12: Waiting to give birth. They had given me something to help speed along the process. But so I had to walk around. My womb was a tomb, but I looked like any other full-term pregnant woman.
13: For 2 days,
12: mm-hmm.
13: What was going on in your head? Were you just grieving? Were you mad? What were you thinking and feeling?
12: It was just very dark, very dark and very scary. I was terrified of giving birth to a baby who had died as well.
11: And you also have a little boy.
12: We had a little boy.
11: How old was he?
12: Ben. He was 4 at the time.
11: So he's running around the house and has no idea.
12: Yeah. I mean, we had to tell him. Well, yeah, we told him that your little sister has gone to heaven, which is very confusing because I'm still carrying Layla, you know. I think having him was a blessing for us because we still had to get up in the morning.
13: His distraction.
12: It was, you know, he still needs breakfast and lunch and dinner, you know.
13: What was Johnny like, your husband?
12: He just gave me a lot of space in those days.
13: Did you need that?
12: I did. I was just upstairs in the bed, just listening to music and crying. Mm. You know, your tears never run out.
13: What did your prayers or your talk to God sound like?
12: I don't know that I actually said much to the Lord. I think it was just
13: shock.
12: And the Spirit was interceding, you know, with groans. However, I did feel the Lord's closeness in those days. He didn't feel far away. He felt very close. And I remember having particularly sweet fellowship with the Lord Jesus. Mm-hmm. And I remember feeling like I could see him more clearly than ever before, carrying his cross, walking towards Calvary. And that was a sweet thing. And that's what gave me courage for the birth that I had to go through, knowing Christ has gone through immeasurably more suffering than me. He's our man of sorrows, and he understands every facet of my grief in this moment. Mm. On the day when we did go into hospital to give birth, we had peace, which you can't explain any other way than the Lord
13: gives us. Surpasses all understanding.
12: Exactly. Mm. And we were, in a strange way, maybe it might sound strange to some, looking forward to meeting our daughter, even though she had died. Oh. What does she look like? You know,
13: just makes me cry the whole time.
11: How'd you deal with the what ifs? Because a lot of us have that about all kinds of things, and this is life and death.
12: Yeah, I mean, it was really hard. Could I have saved my daughter's life? Yeah. Could I have done something differently? And I think I had to rest in God's sovereignty over that. And Psalm 139 will be familiar to a lot of people who have been through, I think, loss during pregnancy. Mm-hmm. God had numbered Layla's days before she had come into being. And so that gave me peace in knowing he had made her for a time and he called her to himself.
11: Was that peace pretty instant, or was it months or years?
12: There's still days where still now, almost 9 years later, where I think, oh, what if we miss that daughter who would have been turning nine, you know? So no, there are moments of peace and then we wrestle with the Lord.

0: Bill, she sent me this in a text, was Deuteronomy 33:27, which says, "The eternal God is your dwelling place, and underneath are the everlasting arms." And that she just spoke right into my feeling of free fall and despair, that I was not in fact free falling, mm-hmm. that I had a sovereign, good God who was holding me in his arms. His arms were always going to be underneath me, and I could rest in knowing that was true. Even if I didn't always feel like it was true, my reality didn't change the truth of scripture that his arms were holding me and wouldn't let me go.
1: Yeah, it's pretty powerful what community means in those moments too, like your friend sending you that or praying for you. In fact, I was going to say to our listeners, there's people listening that are going through something like this or even different, but a valley. Mm-hmm. And one of the things we offer is to pray for them. Mm-hmm. So I'm just going to remind our listeners, just go to familylife.com/pray for me. We'll pray for you, whatever you're going through. So, you know, talk about that. How did community come around you? Because there's the part of that was beautiful. There's also the part we're listening and going, what should I or shouldn't I do when somebody's going through something like this? So what was helpful? Obviously sharing that scripture verse
0: was helpful.
1: You know, when I read it in your book, same thing. It hit me the same way. It's like, I'm not sure I've ever read that.
2: Me too.
0: Yeah.
1: And it's powerful. Yeah. And you have the quote right there at the same time, believe in the dark what you have seen in the light.
0: Yes.
1: And I know that's not your quote.
0: No, that's not my quote. That's a missionary woman called Lilias Trotter. Mm. And she was going through a hard season on the mission field. And she wrote in her journal, believe in the darkness what you have seen in the light. Mm. Because it's hard to believe in the darkness.
1: Yeah.
0: What you have been taught is true. But it doesn't change the truth of God's word. I think our circumstances threaten to redefine God, but he doesn't change and nor does his word. And so we have to fight to believe in the darkness what we have seen in the light.
1: I mean, were there times where, I mean, your husband's a pastor and a seminary prof.
0: Mm.
1: Were there times you're like, I don't really want to go to church today. I'm not feeling it. I don't want to. I just don't want to.
0: Yeah. Do you know, in the early days, I didn't want to be anywhere else but church, actually. And I know that won't be everyone's experience, and that's okay as well.
1: Yeah.
0: But we were so desperate for comfort from the Lord that going to church and hearing his word and hearing the singing of the saints, that was a huge encouragement and comfort. So in those early days, actually, I didn't want to be anywhere else than at church with God's people.
1: Wow.
2: That's so sweet.
0: It was
2: Have you ever talked to moms that have been just so angry with God?
0: Oh, yes. And while I say I wanted to be in church, that doesn't mean I haven't wrestled with the Lord, especially over questions of, is God kind when my daughter died at 9 months? We still, even my husband, the seminary professor, we still had to wrestle with him over these things. This feels very cruel. So how do we work through that?
1: How do you?
0: Yeah.
1: Especially him as an Old Testament professor.
0: Yeah.
1: There's many stories in the Old Testament that seem cruel.
0: Yeah.
1: And you're like, okay, he's a scholar on the goodness of God. How did you wrestle theologically with who he is and what you were experiencing?
0: I think one place that will be of no surprise to you that we turned was the book of Job.
1: Yeah.
0: You know, he went through unbelievable suffering. And especially for me, those final chapters where God answers Job out of the whirlwind and says to him, were you there when I laid the foundations of the earth? Have you been to the storehouses of snow? When I read those words, and then you see Job's response after God answers him, and he says, I lay my hand upon my mouth. I'm going to paraphrase this. Will not be a direct quote. I have uttered things I did not understand, things too wonderful for me that I did not know. There's a point in suffering where we have to admit we do not understand the almighty ways of God. We have questions, and that's fine and good to ask our questions. But at the end of the day, we won't have all the answers to our questions about suffering until we get to heaven. But God is sovereign, and he has been he is the eternal God who never changes. So those

0: Those verses gave me peace in the midst of my confusion. I don't understand this, Lord. I don't know how you can be good, but also my daughter died at the end of pregnancy.
1: I can remember when my sister died, who is my best friend. She died at 45 years old. She had just turned 45, four kids. And I was so upset with God. The part of expressing what we're feeling to God. But at the end, I felt that prompting of, but will you still submit? Will you still love? Will you still lay your life down, regardless of how you're feeling in this moment? And I had to recall and remember that he is good.
0: Yes.
1: And that's not always easy. It took me a while to get to that point. And I remember crying out like, I give you my life still. I will still follow you. In the midst of tragedy and pain, I will still follow you because I know that you are good from your word. I know it in my head. I don't feel it in my heart yet. And I think that's okay. Do you think that's okay?
0: Absolutely.
1: Yeah.
0: Yeah. And I think that's when we are lamenting, we have to take that to the Lord.
1: Yes.
0: We can try and turn our backs on him and find comfort elsewhere. There will be no comfort that will satisfy or bring you peace outside of the Lord Jesus. So, but yes, to reach those rock bottom moments, I think that's where God does some of his most significant work of sanctification in our lives and of conforming us to look more like his son, the man of sorrows. So yes, I think it is okay to lie on the bathroom floor crying. I certainly did.
1: Yeah.
2: Do you remember the poem you have in the book?
0: Judge not the Lord by feeble sense, but trust him for his grace. Behind a frowning providence, he hides a smiling face. His purposes will ripen fast, unfolding every hour. The bud may have a bitter taste, but sweet will be the flower. Blind unbelief is sure to err and scan his work in vain. God is his own interpreter. And he will make it plain. Mm. Oh, that's so good, isn't it? Glad you reminded me of that by William Cowper.
2: Yeah.
1: How did that speak to you when you read it for the first time?
0: Again, it's that those verses at the end of Job. We have to leave these things with the Lord. We have to surrender that to him.
1: Yeah.
0: He is his own interpreter. It's not our job. Mm. He will make it plain. Now, probably not this side of heaven. Maybe in his kindness, he will show us some purposes in our suffering now, but not all of them. Mm. So we'll have questions until we can ask him face to face.
2: And that's okay.
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1: The Lord is my shepherd. 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

0: Everyday Stories with Naomi Reid.
1: It's true that it can be easier to give than to receive. We all like to give gifts and it can be hard to receive. After our first son was born in the Himalayas, all of our Nepali neighbours came to visit and they gave advice about what I should do and shouldn't do. But as well as giving advice, they brought gifts, lots of gifts, mostly food, mangoes and chicken and rice. And the ones who gave the gifts were some of the poorest people I knew. They lived in single rooms in our laneway, and they couldn't even afford electricity to light one globe. But they brought mangoes and chicken for me to celebrate the birth of a baby. And it showed me that giving is unrelated to the extent we have to give or our wealth. Giving is about being human and celebrating and saying congratulations to each other and saying, let's keep going together in this life. And in those instances, receiving is everything.

0: We're in the midst of our 2026 mid-year appeal. It's always an exciting, stretching and faith-building time. The target this year is $120,000. We need to see that come in to make sure we can keep bringing you the music and programs that you love so much. But it's not just about one-time gifts, as fantastic as they are. Your gift can be to commit to a monthly donation, and 12 months of that will be added to the tally. So, if you commit to give $100 each month, you'll boost the tally by $1,200. 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
3: 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With more, I'm Jaden James. Charges have been formally laid against two of the ISIS brides who arrived